0: good evening, and welcome back to Radio Theater here on KUNM. 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
2: And you, sir.
3: Dieu vous garde, monsieur.
2: Et vous aussi, votre serviteur.
3: I hope, sir, you are, and I am yours.
1: Will you encounter the house? My niece is desirous you should enter if your trade be to her.
2: I am bound to your niece, sir. I mean, she is the list of my voyage.
1: Well, taste your legs, sir. Put them to motion.
2: My legs do better understand me, sir, than I understand what you mean by bidding me taste my legs.
1: I mean to go, sir, to enter.
2: I will answer you with gate and entrance. But we are prevented. Most excellent, accomplished lady. The heavens rain odors on you.
3: That use of rare courtier. Rain odors, well.
2: My matter hath no voice, lady, but to your own most pregnant and vouchsafed ear.
3: Odors pregnant and vouchsafed. I'll get them all three already.
2: Let the garden door be shut and leave me to my hearing.
1: Let the garden door be shut.
4: Give me your hand, sir.
2: My duty, madam, and most humble service.
4: What is your name?
2: Cesario is your servant's name, fair princess.
4: My servant, sir. 'Twas never merry world since lowly feigning was called compliment. Your servant to the Count Orsino, youth.
2: And he is yours, and his must needs be yours. Your servant's servant is your servant, madam.
4: For him, I think not on him. For his thoughts, would they were blanks rather than filled with me.
2: Madam, I come to whet your gentle thoughts on his behalf.
4: Oh, by your leave, I pray you, I bade you never speak again of him. But would you undertake another suit? I had rather hear you to solicit that than music from the spheres.
2: Dear lady...
4: Give me leave, beseech you. I did send, after the last enchantment you did here, a ring in chase of you. So did I abuse myself, my servant, and I fear me, you. Under your hard construction must I sit to force that on you in a shameful cunning which you knew none of yours. What might you think? Have you not set mine honor at the stake and baited it with all the unmuzzled thoughts that tyrannous heart can think? To one of your receiving, enough is shown. A cypress, not a bosom, hides my heart. So, let me hear you speak.
2: I pity you. That's a degree to love?
4: No, not a grise, for 'tis a vulgar proof that very oft we pity enemies.
2: Why then, methinks 'tis time to smile again. Oh, world, how apt the poor are to be proud. If one should be a prey, how much the better to fall before the lion than the wolf? The clock upbraids me with the waste of time. Be not afraid, good youth, I will not have you. And yet when wit and youth is come to harvest, your wife is like to reap a proper man. There lies your way. Due west.
4: Then westward ho! Grace and good disposition attend your ladyship.
2: You'll nothing, madam, to my lord by me?
4: Stay. I prithee, tell me what thou think'st of me.
2: That you do think you are not what you are.
4: If I think so, I think the same of you.
2: Then think you right. I am not what I am.
4: I would you were as I would have you be.
2: Would it be better, madam, than I am? I wish it might, for now I am your fool.
4: Oh, what a deal of scorn looks beautiful in the contempt and anger of his lip. A murderous guilt shows not itself more soon than love that would seem hid. Love's night. His name. Cesario, by the roses of the spring, by maidhood, honor, truth, and everything, I love thee so that maugre all thy pride, nor wit, nor reason can my passion hide. Do not extort thy reasons from this clause, for that I woo, thou therefore hast no cause. But rather reason thus with reason fetter. Love sought is good, but given unsought is better.
2: By innocence, I swear, and by my youth, I have one heart, one bosom, and one truth, and that no woman has. Nor never none shall mistress be of it, save I alone. And so adieu, good madam. Nevermore will I my master's tears to you deplore.
4: Yet come again, for thou perhaps mayst move that heart, which now abhors, to like his love.
3: No, faith, I'll not stay a jot longer.
1: Thy reason, dear Venom, give thy reason.
5: You must needs yield your reason, Sir Andrew.
3: Marry, I saw your niece do more favors to the Count's serving man than ever she bestowed upon me. I sought at the orchard.
1: Did she see thee the while over? Why, tell me that.
3: As plain as I see you now.
5: This was a great argument of love in her toward you.
3: Slight, will you make an ass of me?
5: I will prove it legitimate, sir. upon the oaths of judgment and reason.
1: And they have been grand jurymen since before Noah was a Salem.
5: She did show favor to the youth in your sight only to exasperate you, to awake your dormouse valor, to put fire in your heart and brimstone in your liver. You should then have accosted her. And with some excellent jests, fire new from the mint, you should have banged the youth into dumbness. This was looked for at your hand, and this was balked. The double guilt of this opportunity you let time wash off, and you are now sailed into the north of my lady's opinion, where you will hang like an icicle on a Dutchman's beard. Unless you do redeem it by some laudable attempt, either of valor or policy.
3: And it be anyway, it must be with valor, for policy I hate. I had as lief be a Brownist as a politician.
1: Do I then build me thy fortunes upon the basis of valor? Challenge me, the Count's youth, to fight with him. Hurt him in 11 places. My niece shall take note of it and assure thyself there is no love broker in the world can more prevail in man's commendation with woman than report of valor.
5: There is no way but this, Sir Andrew.
3: Will either of you bear me a challenge to him?
1: Go, write it in a martial hand, cursed and brief. It is no matter how witty, so it be eloquent and full of invention. Taunt him with the license of ink. If thou thouest him some thrice, it shall not be amiss. And as many lies as will lie in thy sheet of paper, although the sheet were big enough for the bed of wear in England, set them down. Go about it. Let there be gall enough in thy ink, though thou write with a goose pen, no matter about it.
3: Where shall I find you?
1: We'll call thee at the Cubiculo.
3: Huh?
1: Go! Go.
5: This is a dear mannequin to you, Sir Toby.
1: I've been dear to him, lad, some 2,000 strong or so.
5: You shall have a rare letter from him, but you'll not deliver it.
1: Oh, never trust me that. And by all means, stir on the youth to answer. I think Oxon and Wainroads cannot hail them together. For Andrew, if he were opened and you find so much blood in his liver as will clog the foot of a flea, I'll eat the rest of the anatomy.
5: And his opposite, the youth, bears in his visage no great presage of cruelty.
1: Oh, look, where the youngest wren of 9 comes.
6: If you desire the spleen and will laugh yourself into stitches, follow me. Young girl Malvolio is turned heathen, a very renegado. For there is no Christian that means to be saved by believing rightly can ever believe such impossible passages of grossness. He's in yellow stockings.
1: And cross-gartered?
6: Most villainously. Like a pedant that keeps a school at the church. I have dogged him like his murderer. He does obey every point of the letter that I drop to betray him. He does smile his face into more lines than is in the new map with the augmentation of the Indies. You have not seen such a thing as tis. I can hardly forbear hurling things at him. I know my lady will strike him. If she do, he'll smile and take it for a great favor.
1: Come, bring him where he is.
7: I would not by my will have troubled you, but since you make your pleasure of your pains, I will no further chide you.
3: I could not stay behind you. My desire, more sharp than filed steel, did spur me forth, and not all love to see you, though so much as might have drawn one to a longer voyage, but jealousy, what might befall your travel, being skillless in these parts, which to a stranger, unguided and unfriended, often prove rough and unhospitable. My willing love, the rather by these arguments of fear, set forth in your pursuit.
7: My kind Antonio, I can no other answer make but thanks, and thanks, and ever thanks. And oft good turns are shuffled off with such uncurrent pay. But were my worth, as is my conscience firm, you should find better dealing. What's to do? Shall we go see the relics of this town?
3: Tomorrow, sir. Best first go see your lodging.
7: I am not weary, and 'tis long tonight. I pray you, let us satisfy our eyes with the memorials and the things of fame that do renown the city.
3: Would you pardon me? I do not without danger walk these streets. Once in a sea fight against the Count his galleys, I did some service, of such note indeed that were I ta'en here, it would scarce be answered.
7: Belike you slew a great number of his people?
3: The offense is not of such a bloody nature, albeit the quality of the time and quarrel might well have given us bloody argument. It might have since been answered in repaying what we took from them, which, for traffic's sake, most of our city did. Only myself stood out, for which if I be lapsed in this place, I shall pay dear.
7: Do not then walk too open.
3: It doth not fit me. Hold, sir, here's my purse. In the south suburbs, at the Elephant, is best to lodge. I will bespeak our diet, whiles you beguile the time, and feed your knowledge with viewing of the town. There shall you have me.
7: Why are your purse?
3: Happily your eye shall light upon some toy you have desire to purchase.
8: And your store, I think, is not for idle markets, sir.
7: I'll be your purse bearer and leave you for an hour.
8: To the elephant.
7: I do remember.
2: I have sent after him. He says he'll come. How shall I feast him? Oh, what bestow of him? For youth is bought more oft than begged or borrowed. I speak too loud. Maria, where's Malvolio? He is sad and civil and suits well for a servant with my fortunes. Where is Malvolio?
6: He's coming, madam, but in very strange manner. He is sure possessed, madam.
2: Why, what's the matter? Does he rave?
6: No, madam, he does nothing but smile. Your ladyship were best to have some guard about you if he come, for sure the man is tainted in his wits.
2: Go call him hither.
6: Madam.
2: I am as mad as he, if sad and merry madness equal be. How now, Malvoli? Oh.
7: Sweet lady.
2: Smilest thou? I sent for thee upon a sad occasion.
7: Sad, lady, I could be sad. This does make some obstruction in the blood, this cross-gartering, but what of that? If it please the eye of one, it is with me, as the very true sonnet is. Please one, and please all, huh?
2: Why, how dost thou, man? What is the matter with thee?
7: Not black in my mind, though yellow in my legs. It did come to his hands, and commands shall be executed. I think we do know the sweet Roman hand.
2: Wilt thou go to bed, Malvolio?
7: To bed, aye, sweetheart, and I'll come to thee.
2: God, comfort thee! Why dost thou smile so and kiss thy hand so oft?
6: How do you, Malvolio?
7: At your request, yes, nightingales answered doors.
6: Why appear you with this ridiculous boldness before my lady?
7: Be not afraid of greatness. 'Twas well writ.
2: What meanest thou by that, Malvolio?
7: Some are born great.
2: Huh?
7: Some achieve greatness.
2: What sayest thou?
7: And some have greatness thrust upon them.
2: Oh, heaven restore thee.
7: Remember who commended thy yellow stockings?
2: Thy yellow stockings?
7: And wish to see thee cross-gartered?
2: Cross-gartered?
7: Go to, thou art made, if thou desirest to be so.
2: Am I made?
7: If not, let me see thee a servant still.
2: Why, this is very midsummer madness.
9: Madam, the young gentleman of Count Orsino's is returned. I could hardly entreat him back. He attends your ladyship's pleasure.
2: I'll come to him. And, good Maria, let this fellow be looked to. Where's my cousin Toby? Let some of my people have a special care of him.
6: Madam.
2: I would not have him miscarry for the half of my dowry.
7: Oh, do you come near me now? No worse man than Sir Toby to look to me. This concurs directly with a letter. She sends him on purpose that I may appear stubborn to him, for she incites me to that in the letter. Cast thy humble slough, says she. Be opposite with a kinsman, surly with servants. Let thy tongue tang with arguments of state. Put thyself into the trick of singularity, and consequently sets down the manner how, as a sad face, a reverend carriage, a slow tongue, in the habit of some sir of note, and so forth. I have limed her. But it is Jove's doing, and Jove, make me thankful. And when she went away now, let this fellow be looked to. Fellow! Not Malvolio, nor after my degree, but fellow. Why, everything adheres together, that no dram of a scruple, no scruple of a scruple, no obstacle, no incredulous or unsafe circumstance. What can be said? Nothing that can be can come between me and the full prospect of my hopes. Well, Jove, not I, is the doer of this, and he is to be thanked.
1: Which way is he, in the name of sanctity? If all the devils of hell be drawn in little, and Legion himself possessed him, yet I'll speak to him.
5: Here he is, here he is. How is it with you, sir? How is it with you, man?
7: Go off, I discard you. Let me enjoy my private. Go off.
6: Lo, how hollow the fiend speaks within him. Did I not tell you? Sir Toby, my lady, prays you to have a care of him.
7: Does she so?
1: Go to. Peace, peace. We must deal gently with him. Let me alone. How do you, Malvolio? How is't with you? What man? Defy the devil. Consider, he's an enemy to mankind.
7: Do you know what you say?
6: La, and you speak ill of the devil, how he takes it at heart. Pray God he be not bewitched.
5: Carry his water to the wise woman.
6: Marry, and it shall be done tomorrow morning if I live. My lady would not lose him for more than I'll say.
7: How now, mistress?
6: Oh, Lord.
1: Prithee, hold thy peace. This is not the way. Do you not see you move him? Let me alone with him.
5: No way but gentleness. Gently, gently. The fiend is rough and will not be roughly used.
1: Why, how now, my poor cock? How dost thou, Charm?
10: Sir.
1: Aye, Biddy, come with me. What, man, 'tis not for gravity to play at cherry pit with Satan. Hang him, foul collier.
6: Get him to say his prayers, good Sir Toby. Get him to pray.
7: My prayers, minx?
6: No, I warrant you. He will not hear of godliness.
7: Go hang yourselves all. You're idle, shallow things. I am not of your element. You shall know more hereafter.
1: It's possible.
5: If this were played upon a stage now, I could condemn it as an improbable fiction.
1: His very genius has taken the infection of the device, man.
6: Nay, pursue him now, lest the device take air and taint.
5: Why, we shall make him mad indeed.
6: The house will be the quieter.
1: Come. We'll have him in a dark room unbound. My niece is already in the belief that he's mad. We may carry it thus for our pleasure and his penance, till our very pastime, tired out of breath, prompt us to have mercy on him, at which time we will bring the device to the bar and crown thee for a finder of madmen. Ooh, but see.
3: Ha! The challenge!
5: Ooh, more matter for a May morning.
3: Here's the challenge. Read it. I warrant there's vinegar and pepper in it.
5: Is it so saucy?
3: Aye, is it? I warrant him. Do but read.
1: Give me... youth, whatsoever thou art but a scurvy fellow.
5: Good and valiant.
1: Wonder not, nor admire not in thy mind why I do call thee so, for I will show thee no reason for it.
5: A good note. It keeps you from the blow of the law.
1: Thou comest to the Lady Olivia, and in my sight she uses thee kindly, but thou liest in thy throat. That is not the matter I challenge thee for.
5: Very brief, and to exceeding good sense, less.
1: I will waylay thee going home, where if it be thy chance to kill me...
5: Good.
1: Thou killst me like a rogue and a villain.
5: Still you keep by the windy side of the law.
1: Yeah, fare thee well, and God have mercy upon one of our souls. He may have mercy upon mine, but my hope is better, and so look to thyself. Thy friend, as thou usest him, and thy sworn enemy, Andrew Aguecheek.
3: Ah.
1: If this letter move him not, his legs cannot. I'll give it him.
6: You may have very fit occasion for it. He's now in some commerce with my lady and will by and by depart.
1: No, go, Sir Andrew. Scout me for him at the corner of the orchard like a bum bailey. So soon as ever thou seest him, draw. And as thou drawest, swear horrible, for it comes to pass oft that a terrible oath, with a swaggering accent sharply turned off, gives manhood more approbation than ever proof itself would have earned him. Away!
3: Nay, let me alone for swearing.
1: Now will I not deliver his letter, for the behaviour of the young gentleman gives him out to be of good capacity and breeding. His employment between his lord and my niece confirms no less. Therefore, this letter, being so excellently ignorant, will breed no terror in the youth. He will find it comes from a clodpole. Oh, but Fabian, sir, I will deliver his challenge by word of mouth. Set upon Aguecheek a notable report of valour, and drive the gentleman, as I know his youth will aptly receive it, into a most hideous opinion of his rage, skill, fury, and impetuosity. This will so fright them both that they will kill one another by the look like cockatrices.
5: Oh, here he comes with your niece. Give them way till he take leave, and presently after him.
1: I will meditate the while upon some horrid message for a challenge.
2: Cesario, I have said too much unto a heart of stone, and laid mine honor too uncharyant. There's something in me that reproves my fault, but such a headstrong, potent fault it is that it but mocks reproof. With the same behavior that your passion bears goes on my master's griefs.
4: Here, wear this jewel for me. 'Tis my picture.

0: Yours goes on my master's griefs.
1: Here, wear this jewel for me. 'Tis my picture. Refuse it not. It hath no tongue to vex you. And I beseech you, come again tomorrow. What shall you ask of me that I'll deny that honor saved? May upon asking give
0: nothing but this, your true love for my master.
1: How with mine honor may I give him that which I have given to you?
0: I will acquit you.
1: Well, come again tomorrow. Fare thee well. A fiend like thee might bear my soul to hell.
2: Gentleman, God save thee.
0: And you, sir?
2: Yeah, that defense thou hast, betake thee to it. Of what nature the wrongs are thou hast done him, I know not, but thy interceptor, full of despite, bloody as the hunter, attends thee at the orchard end. Dismount thy tuck, be ye in thy preparation, for thy assailant is quick, skillful, and deadly.
0: You mistake, sir. What? I am sure no man hath any quarrel to me. My remembrance is very free and clear from any image of offense done to any man.
2: Oh, you'll find it otherwise, I assure you. Therefore, if you hold your life at any price, betake you to your God. For your opposite hath in him what youth, strength, skill, and wrath can furnish man withal.
0: I pray you, sir, what is he?
2: He is knight, dubbed with unhatched rapier and on carpet consideration. But he is a devil in private brawl. Souls and bodies hath he divorced three. And his incensement at this moment is so implacable that satisfaction can be none but by pangs of death and sepulchre. Hob, nob is his word. Give it or take it.
0: I will return again into the house and desire some conduct of the lady. I am no fighter. I've heard of some kind of men that put quarrels purposely on others to taste their valor. Belike, this is a man of that quirk.
2: Sir, no. His indignation derives itself out of a very competent injury. Therefore, get you on and give him his desire.
0: No.
2: Back you shall not to the house, unless you undertake that with me, which, with as much safety, you might answer him. Therefore, on, or strip your sword stark naked, for medal you must, that's certain, or forswear to wear iron about you.
0: This is as uncivil as strange. I beseech you, do me this courteous office as to know of the knight what my offense to him is. It is something of my negligence, nothing of my purpose.
2: I will do so. Signor Fabian, stay you by this gentleman till my return.
3: Sir Toby.
0: Pray you, sir, do you know of this matter?
3: I know the knight is incensed against you even to a mortal abetrament, but nothing of the circumstance more.
0: I beseech you, what manner of man is he?
3: Nothing of that wonderful promise, to read him by his form, as you are like to find him in the proof of his valor. He is indeed, sir, the most skillful, bloody, and fatal opposite that you could possibly have found in any part of Illyria. Will you walk towards him? I'll make your peace with him if I can.
0: I shall be much bound to you for it. I am one that had rather go with Sir Priest than Sir Knight. I care not who knows so much of my mettle.
2: Why, Sir Andrew, man, he's a very devil. I have not seen such a virago. I had a pass with him, rapier, scabbard, and all, and he gives me the stuck in with such a mortal motion that it is inevitable. And on the answer, he pays you as surely as your feet hit the ground they step on. They say he has been fencer to the Sophie.
4: Pox on it, I'll not meddle with him.
2: Aye, but he will not now be pacified. Fabian can scarce hold him yonder.
4: Plague on it! And I thought he had been valiant, and so cunning in fence, I'd have seen him damned ere I'd have challenged him. Let him let the matter slip. And I'll give him my horse, Grey Capulet.
2: I'll make the motion. Stand here. Make a good show on. This shall end without the perdition of souls. I'll ride your horse as well as I ride you. Fabian, I have his horse to take up the quarrel. I persuaded him the youth's a devil.
3: He is as horribly conceited of him, and pants and looks pale as if a bear were at his heels.
2: There's no remedy, Cesario. He will fight with you, for oath's sake. Mary, he hath better bethought him of his quarrel, and he finds that now scarce to be worth talking of. Therefore, draw for the supportance of his vow. He protests he will not hurt you.
0: Pray God defend me. A little thing would make me tell them how much I lack of a man.
3: Give ground if you see him furious.
2: Oh. Come, Sir Andrew, there's no remedy. The gentleman will, for his honor's sake, have one bout with you. Oh. He cannot by the duello avoid it. But he has promised me, as he is a gentleman and a soldier, he will not hurt you. Come on, toot.
4: Pray God he keep his oath.
0: I do wish

0: I assure you, it is against my will.
1: Put up your sword. If this young gentleman have done offense, I take the fault on me. If you offend him, I for him defy you. Eh?
2: And you, sir? Why, what are you?
1: One, sir, that for his love dares yet do more than you have heard him brag to you he will.
2: Nay, and if you be an undertaker, I'm for you.
3: Oh, good, Sir Toby, halt. Here come the officers.
2: I'll be with you anon.
0: Pray, sir, put your sword up, if you please.
4: Marry, will I, sir? And for that, I promised you, I'll be as good as my word. He will bear you easily and reigns well.
5: This is the man. Do thy office. Antonio, I arrest thee at the suit of Count Orsino.
1: You do mistake me, sir.
5: No, sir, no jot. I know your favor well, though now you have no sea cap on your head. Take him away. He knows I know him well.
1: I must obey. This comes with seeking you, but there's no remedy. I shall answer it. What will you do now my necessity makes me to ask you for my purse? It grieves me much more for what I cannot do for you than what befalls myself. You stand amazed, but be of comfort.
5: Come, sir. Away.
1: I must entreat of you some of that money.
0: What money, sir? For the fair kindness you have showed me here, in part being prompted by your present trouble, out of my lean and lowly ability, I'll lend you something. My having is not much. I'll make division of my present with you. Hold, here's half my coffer.
1: Will you deny me now? Is possible that my deserts to you can lack persuasion? Do not tempt my misery, lest that it make me so unsound a man as to upbraid you with those kindnesses that I have done for you.
0: I know of none, nor know I you by voice or any feature. I hate ingratitude more in a man than lying, vainness, babbling, drunkenness, or any taint of vice whose strong corruption inhabits our frail blood.
1: Oh, heavens themselves!
5: Come, sir, I pray you go.
1: Let me speak a little. This youth that you see here, I snatched one half out of the jaws of death, relieved him with such sanctity of love, and to his image, which methought did promise most venerable worth, did I devotion.
5: What's that to us? The time goes by, away.
1: But oh, how vile and idle proves this god. Thou hast, Sebastian, done good feature, shame. In nature there's no blemish but the mind. None can be called deformed but the unkind. Virtue is beauty, but the beauteous evil are empty trunks o'erflourished by the devil.
5: The man grows mad. Away with him. Come, sir.
1: Lead me on.
0: Methinks his words do from such passion fly that he believes himself. So do not I? Prove true, imagination, oh, prove true, that I, dear brother, be now ta'en for you.
2: Come hither, knight. Hmm. Come hither, Fabian. We'll whisper o'er a couplet or two of most sage sword.
0: He named Sebastian. I, my brother, know, yet living in my glass, even such and so in favor was my brother, and he went still in this fashion. Color, ornament, for him I imitate. Oh, if it prove, tempests are kind, and salt waves fresh in love.
2: A very dishonest, paltry boy, more a coward than a hare. His dishonesty appears in leaving his friend here in necessity and denying him. And for his cowardship, ask Fabian.
3: A coward, a most devout coward. Religious in it.
4: Slid, I'll after him again and beat him.
2: You do. Cuff him soundly, but never draw thy sword.
4: And I do not.
3: Come, let's see the earth.
2: I dare lay any money, to be nothing yet.
3: Will you make me believe that I am not sent for you?
6: Go to, thou art a foolish fellow. Let me be clear of thee.
3: Well held out, a faith. No, I do not know you, nor I am not sent to you by my lady to bid you come speak with her, nor your name is not Master Cesario, nor this is not my nose, neither. Nothing that is so, is so.
6: I prithee, vent thy folly somewhere else. Thou knowest not me.
3: Vent my folly? He has heard that word of some great man, and now applies it to a fool. Vent my folly? I am afraid this great lubber, the world, will prove a cockney. I prithee now, ungird thy strangeness, and tell me what I shall vent to my lady. Shall I vent to her that thou art coming?
6: I prithee, foolish Greek, depart from me. There's money for thee. If you tarry longer, I shall give worse payment.
3: Oh, by my troth, thou hast an open hand. These wise men that give fools money get themselves a good report after 14 years' purchase.
4: Now, sir, have I met you again? There's for you.
6: Why, there's for thee. And there, and there. Are all the people mad?
2: Hold, sir, or I'll throw your dagger all the house.
3: This will I tell my lady straight. I would not be in some of your coats for tuppence.
2: Come on, sir, hold.
4: Nay, let him alone. I'll go another way to work with him. I'll have an action of battery against him, if there be any law in Illyria. Though I struck him first, yet it's no matter for that.
6: Let go thy hand!
2: Calm, sir, I will not let you go. Come, my young soldier, put up your iron. Oh, you're well fleshed, come on.
6: I will be free from thee. What wouldst thou now? If thou darest tempt me further, draw thy sword.
2: What? What? Nay, then I must have an ounce or two of this malapert blood from you.
0: Hold, Toby! On thy life, I charge thee, hold!
2: Madam.
0: Will it be ever thus? Ungracious wretch, fit for the mountains and the barbarous caves where manners now were preached. Out of my sight! Be not offended, dear Cesario. Rudesby, be gone! I prithee, gentle friend, let thy fair wisdom, not thy passion, sway in this uncivil and unjust extent against thy peace. Go with me to my house, and hear thou there how many fruitless pranks this ruffian hath botched up, that thou thereby mayst smile at this. Now thou shalt not choose but go. Do not deny. Beshrew his soul for me. He started one poor heart of mine in thee.
6: What relish is in this? How runs the stream? Or I am mad, or else this is a dream. Let fancy still my sense and leave thee steep. If it be thus to dream, still let me sleep.
0: Nay, come, I prithee. Would thou'st be ruled by me?
6: Adam, I will.
0: Oh, say so, and so be.
7: Nay, I prithee, put on this gown and this beard. Make him believe thou art Sir Topaz the curate. Mm. Do it quickly. I'll call Sir Toby the Whilst.
3: Well, I'll put it on, and I will dissemble myself in it. And I would I were the first that ever dissembled in such a gown. I'm not tall enough to become the function well, nor lean enough to be thought a good student. But to be said an honest man and a good housekeeper goes as fairly as to say a careful man and a great scholar.
2: Ah, Jove bless thee, Master Parson.
3: Bonus dia, Sir Toby. For as the old hermit of Prague that never saw pen and ink very wittily said to a niece of King Gorboduck, that is. So I, being Master Parson, am Master Parson. For what is that but that, and is but is?
2: To him, Sir Thomas.
3: What ho, I say? Peace in this prison.
2: The knave counterfeits well. A good knave.
3: Who calls there? Sir Topaz the curate, who comes to visit Malvolio the lunatic.
8: Sir Topaz, good Sir Topaz, go to my lady.
3: Out, hyperbolical fiend. How vexest thou this man? Talkest thou nothing but of ladies?
2: Well said, Master Parson.
8: Sir Topaz, never was man thus wronged. Good Sir Topaz, do not think I am mad. They have laid me here in hideous darkness.
3: Fie, thou dishonest Satan. I call thee by the most modest terms, for I am one of those gentle ones that will use the devil himself with courtesy. Sayest thou that house is dark?
8: As hell, Sir Topaz.
3: Why, it hath bay windows transparent as barricados, and clerestories toward the south-north are as lustrous as ebony, and yet complainest thou of obstruction?
8: I am not mad, Sir Topaz. I say to you, this house is dark.
3: Madman! Thou errest. I say there is no darkness but ignorance, in which thou art more puzzled than the Egyptians in their fog.
8: I say this house is as dark as ignorance, though ignorance were as dark as hell. And I say there was never man thus abused. I am no more mad than you are. Make the trial of it in any constant question.
3: What is the opinion of Pythagoras concerning wildfowl?
8: That the soul of our grandam might happily inhabit a bird.
3: What thinkest thou of his opinion?
8: I think nobly of the soul, and no way approve his opinion.
3: Fare thee well. Remain thou still in darkness. Thou shalt hold the opinion of Pythagoras ere I will allow of thy wit, and fear to kill a woodcock, lest thou dispossess the soul of thy grandam. Fare thee well.
8: Sir Topaz! Sir Topaz!
2: My most exquisite Sir Topaz.
3: Nay, I am for all waters.
7: Thou mightest have done this without thy beard and gown. He sees thee not.
2: To him, in thine own voice, and bring me word how thou find'st him. I would we were well rid of this knavery. If he may be conveniently delivered, I would he were. For I am now so far in offence with my niece that I cannot pursue with any safety this sport to the upshot. Come by and by to my chamber.

0: called, huh?
1: Good fool, as ever thou wilt deserve well at my hand. Help me to a candle and pen, ink and paper. As I am a gentleman, I will live to be thankful to thee for it.
0: Master Marvolio?
1: Aye, good fool.
0: Alas, sir, how fell you beside your five wits?
1: Fool, there was never man so notoriously abused. I am as well in my wits, fool, as thou art.
0: But as well? Then you are mad indeed if you be no better in your wits than a fool.
1: They have here propertied me. Keep me in darkness, send ministers to me asses, and do all they can to face me out of my wits.
0: Advise you what you say. The minister is here. Malvolio! Malvolio! Thy wits the heavens restored. 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
1: Sir Topas!
0: Maintain no words with him, good fellow. Who, I, sir? Not I, sir. God by you, good Sir Topas. Many, amen. I will, sir, I will.
1: Fool! Fool! Fool, I say!
0: Alas, sir, be patient. What say you, sir? I am shent for speaking with you.
1: Good fool, help me to some light and some paper. I tell thee, I am as well in my wits as any man in Illyria.
0: Well a day that you were, sir.
1: By this hand I am. Good fool, some ink, paper, and light, and convey what I will set down to my lady. It shall advantage thee more than ever the bearing of letter did.
0: I will help you to it. But tell me true, are you not mad indeed, or do you but counterfeit?
1: Believe me, I am not. I tell thee true.
0: Nay, I'll ne'er believe a madman till I see his brains. I will fetch you light and paper and ink.
1: Fool, I'll requite it in the highest degree. I prithee be gone.
0: I am gone, sir, and anon, sir, I'll be with you again. In a trice like to the old vice your need to sustain. With dagger of lath in his rage and his wrath cries, aha, to the devil. Like a mad lad pair, thy nails dead, adieu, good man devil.
2: This is the air. That is the glorious sun. This pearl she gave me, I do feel it and see it. Though 'tis wonder that enwraps me thus, yet 'tis not madness. Where's Antonio, then? I could not find him at the elephant, yet there he was. And there I found this credit, that he did range the town to seek me out. His counsel now might do me golden service. For though my soul disputes well with my sense that this may be some error, but no madness, yet doth this accident and flood of fortune so far exceed all instance, all discourse, that I am ready to distrust mine eyes and wrangle with my reason that persuades me to any other trust but that I am mad, or else the lady's mad. Yet if 'twere so, she could not sway her house, command her followers, take and give back affairs and their dispatch with such a smooth, discreet, and stable bearing as I perceive she does. There's something in it that is deceivable. But here the lady comes.
3: Blame not this haste of mine. Oh, if you mean well, now go with me and with this holy man.
4: Good sir.
3: Into the chantry by. There before him and underneath that consecrated roof, plight me the full assurance of your faith, that my most jealous and too doubtful soul may live at peace. He shall conceal it, whilst you are willing it shall come to note what time we will our celebration keep according to my birth. What do you say?
2: I'll follow this good man and go with you. And having sworn truth, ever will be true.
3: Then lead the way, good father, and heaven so shine that they may fairly note this act of mine.
5: Now, fool, as thou lovest me, let me see his letter.
0: Good Master Fabian, grant me another request.
5: Anything.
0: Do not desire to see this letter.
5: This is to give a dog, and in recompense desire my dog again.
3: This way, my lord.
6: Thanks, good Cesario. Belong you to the Lady Olivia, friends?
0: Aye, sir. We are some of her trappings.
6: I know thee well. How dost thou, my good fellow?
0: Truly, sir, the better for my foes and the worse for my friends.
6: Just the contrary, the better for thy friends.
0: No, sir, the worse.
6: How can that be?
0: Many, sir, they praise me and make an ass of me. Now my foes tell me plainly I am an ass, so that by my foes, sir, I profit in the knowledge of myself, and by my friends I am abused. So that conclusions to be as kisses, if your four negatives make your two affirmatives, why then the worse for my friends and the better for my foes.
6: Why, this is excellent.
0: By my troth, sir, no. Though it please you to be one of my friends.
6: Thou shalt not be the worse for me. There's gold.
0: Ah, but that it would be double dealing, sir, I would you could make it another.
6: Oh, you give me ill counsel.
0: Put your grace in your pocket, sir, for this once, and let your flesh and blood obey it.
6: Well, I will be so much a sinner to be a double dealer. There's another.
0: Primo, secondo, tertio is a good play. And the old saying is, the third pays for all. The triplex, sir, is a good tripping measure, or the bells of St. Bennet, sir, may put you in mind. One, two, Three?
6: You can fool no more money out of me at this throw. If you will let your lady know I am here to speak with her and bring her along with you, it may awake my bounty further.
0: Many, sir, lullaby to your bounty till I come again. I go, sir, but I would not have you to think that my desire of having is the sin of covetousness. But as you say, sir, let your bounty take a nap. I will awaken anon.
3: Here comes the man, sir, that did rescue me from the duel.
6: That face of his I do remember well. Yet when I saw it last, it was besmeared as black as Vulcan in the smoke of war. A baubling vessel was he captain of, for shallow draft and bulk unprizable, with which such scathful grapple did he make with the most noble bottom of our fleet, that very envy and the tongue of loss cried fame and honor on him.
4: Orsino.
6: What's the matter?
4: This is that Antonio that took the Phoenix and her fraught from Candy. And this is he that did the tiger board when your young nephew Titus lost his leg. Here, in the streets, desperate of shame and state, in private brabble, did we apprehend him.
3: He did me kindness, sir, drew on my side, but in conclusion put strange speech upon me. I know not what 'twas, but distraction.
6: Notable pirate, thou salt-water thief. What foolish boldness brought thee to their mercies, whom thou, in terms so bloody and so dear, hast made thine enemies?
7: Orsino, noble sir, be pleased that I shake off these names you give me. Antonio never yet was thief or pirate, though I confess on base and ground enough Orsino's enemy. A witchcraft drew me hither. That most ingrateful boy there by your side, from the rude seas enraged and foamy mouth did I redeem. A rack past hope he was. His life I gave him, and did thereto add my love, without retention or restraint, all his in dedication. For his sake did I expose myself, pure for his love, into the danger of this adverse town. Drew to defend him when he was beset, where being apprehended, his false cunning, not meaning to partake with me in danger, taught him to face me out of his acquaintance, and grew a 20 years removed thing while one would wink, denied me mine own purse, which I had recommended to his use not half an hour before.
3: How can this be?
6: When came he to this town?
7: Today, my lord, and for 3 months before, no interim, not a minute's vacancy, both day and night did we keep company.
6: Here comes the countess. Now heaven walks on earth. But for thee, fellow, thy words are madness. 3 months this youth hath tended upon me, but more of that anon. Take him aside.
3: What would my lord but that he may not have, wherein Olivia may seem serviceable? Cesario, you do not keep promise with me.
8: Madam?
6: Gracious Olivia.
3: What do you say, Cesario? Good, my lord.
8: My lord would speak. My duty hushes me.
3: If it be aught to the old tune, my lord, it is as fat and fulsome to mine ear as howling after music.
6: Still so cruel.
3: Still so constant, lord.
6: What? To perverseness? You uncivil lady, to whose ingrate and unauspicious altars my soul the faithfulest offerings have breathed out that e'er devotion tendered. What shall I do?
3: Even what it please my lord that shall become him.
6: Why should I not, had I the heart to do it like to the Egyptian thief at point of death, kill what I love? A savage jealousy that sometimes savors nobly. But hear me this. Since you to non-regardance cast my faith, and that I partly know the instrument that screws me from my true place in your favor, live you the marble-breasted tyrant still. But this, your minion, whom I know you love, and whom, by heaven I swear, I tender dearly, him will I tear out of that cruel eye, where he sits crowned in his master's spite. Come, boy, with me. My thoughts are ripe in mischief. I'll sacrifice the lamb that I do love to spite a raven's heart within a dove.
8: And I, most jocund, apt, and willingly, to do you rest, 1,000 deaths would die.
3: Where goes Cesario?
8: After him I love, more than I love these eyes, more than my life, more by all mores than e'er I shall love wife. If I do feign, you witnesses above, punish my life for tainting of my love.
3: I me detested! How am I beguiled?
8: Who does beguile you? Who does do you wrong?
3: Hast thou forgot thyself? Is it so long? Call forth the Holy Father.
6: Come away.
3: Whither, my lord? Cesario? Husband, stay.
6: Husband?
3: Aye, husband. Can he that deny?
6: Her husband, Sirrah?
8: No, my lord, not I.
3: Alas, it is the baseness of thy fear that makes thee strangle thy propriety. Fear not, Cesario. Take thy fortunes up. Be that thou knowest thou art, and then thou art as great as that thou fearest.
9: My lady?
3: Oh, welcome, father. Father, I charge thee by thy reverence here to unfold, though lately we intended to keep in darkness what occasion now reveals before 'tis ripe, what thou dost know hath newly passed between this youth and me.
9: A contract of eternal bond of love. confirmed by mutual joinder of your hands, attested by the holy close of lips, strengthened by interchangement of your rings, and all the ceremony of this compact sealed in my function by my testimony. Since when, my watch hath told me, toward my grave I have traveled but 2 hours.
6: Oh, thou dissembling cub! What wilt thou be when time hath sowed a grizzle on thy case? Or will not else thy craft so quickly grow that thine own trip shall be thine overthrow? Farewell, and take her! But direct thy feet where thou and I henceforth may never meet.
8: My lord, I do protest.
3: Oh, do not swear. Hold little faith, though thou hast too much fear.
1: For the love of God, a surgeon! Send one presently to Sir Toby.
3: What's the matter?
1: Has broke my head across, and has given Sir Toby a bloody coxcomb too. For the love of God, your help. I had rather than 40 pound I were at home.
3: Who has done this, Sir Andrew?
1: The Count's gentleman, once Cesario. We took him for a coward, but he's the very devil incarnate.
6: My gentleman, Cesario?
1: Odd's lifelings, here he is. You broke my head for nothing, and that I did, I was set on to do it by Sir Toby.
8: Why do you speak to me? I never hurt you. You drew your sword upon me without cause, but I bespake you fair and hurt you not.
1: If a bloody coxcomb be a hurt, you have hurt me. I think you said nothing by a bloody coxcomb. Here comes Sir Toby, halting. You shall hear more. But if he had not been in drink, he would have tickled you other gates than he did.
6: How now, gentlemen? How is't with you?
10: That's all one. Has hurt me. There's an end on it. Oh, sot. Did see Dick Surgeon, sot?
0: Oh, he's drunk, Sir Toby, an hour agone. His eyes were set at 8 in the morning.
10: Well, then he's a rogue and a passy measures pavin. I hate a drunken rogue.
3: Away with him. Who hath made this havoc with them?
1: I'll help you, Sir Toby, because we'll be dressed together.
10: Will you help? An ass head and a coxcomb and a knave, a thin-faced knave, a gull.
3: Well, get him to bed and let his hurt be looked to.
0: We shall, my lady.
11: I'm sorry, madam, I have hurt your kinsman, but had it been the brother of my blood, I must have done no less with wit and safety. You throw a stranger guard upon me, and by that I do perceive it hath offended you. Pardon me, sweet one, even for the vows we made each other but so late ago.
6: One face, one voice, one habit, and 2 persons. A natural perspective that is and is not.
12: Sebastian?
11: Antonio! Oh, my dear Antonio, how have the hours racked and tortured me since I have lost thee?
12: Sebastian, are you?
11: Fearest thou that, Antonio?
12: How have you made division of yourself? An apple cleft in 2 is not more twin than these 2 creatures. Which is Sebastian?
3: Most wonderful.
11: Do I stand there? I never had a brother, nor can there be that deity in my nature of here and everywhere. I had a sister, whom the blind waves and surges have devoured. Of charity, what kin are you to me? What countryman, what name, what parentage?
8: Of Messaline, Sebastian was my father. Such a Sebastian was my brother too. So went he suited to his watery tomb. If spirits can assume both form and suit, you come to fright us.
11: A spirit I am indeed, but am in that dimension grossly clad which from the womb I did participate. Were you a woman, as the rest goes even, I should my tears let fall upon your cheek and say, thrice welcome, drowned Viola.
8: My father had a mole upon his brow.
11: And so had mine.
8: And died that day when Viola from her birth had numbered 13 years.
11: Oh, that record is lively in my soul. He finished indeed his mortal act that day that made my sister 13 years.
8: If nothing lets to make us happy both, but this, my masculine usurped attire, do not embrace me till each circumstance of place, time, fortune do cohere and jump that I am Viola. Which to confirm, I'll bring you to a captain in this town where lie my maiden weeds, by whose gentle help I was preserved to serve this noble count. All the occurrence of my fortune since hath been between this lady and this lord.
11: So comes it, lady, you have been mistook, but nature to her bias drew in that. You would have been contracted to a maid, nor are you therein, by my life, deceived. You are betrothed both to a maid and man.
6: Olivia, be not amazed. Right noble is his blood. If this be so, as yet the glass seems true, I shall have share in this most happy rack. Boy, thou hast said to me 1,000 times, thou never shouldst love woman like to me.
8: And all those swearings will I overswear, and all those swearings keep as true in soul as doth that orbed continent the fire that severs day from night.
6: Give me thy hand, and let me see thee in thy woman's weeds.
8: The captain that did bring me first on shore hath my maid's garments. He, upon some action, is now in durance at Malvolio's suit, a gentleman and follower of my lady's.
3: He shall enlarge him.
0: Milady?
3: Ah, fool! Fetch Malvolio hither. And yet, alas, now I remember me. They say, poor gentleman, he's much distract. A most extracting frenzy of mine own from my remembrance clearly banished his. How does he, sir?
0: Truly, madam, he holds Beelzebub at the stave's end as well as a man in his case may do. Has he writ a letter to you? I should have given it you today morning, but as a madman's epistles are no gospels, so it skills not much when they are delivered.
3: Open it and read it.
0: Look then to be well edified when the fool delivers the madman.
13: By the Lord, madam.
3: How now? Art thou mad?
0: No, madam, I do but read madness, and your ladyship will have it as it ought to be. You must allow vox.
3: Prithee, read in thy right wits.
0: So I do, Madonna. But to read his right wit is to read thus. Therefore, prepend, my princess, and give ear.
3: Read it you, sirrah, Fabian.
5: By the Lord, madam, you wrong me, and the world shall know it. Though you have put me into darkness and given your drunken cousin rule over me, yet have I the benefit of my senses as well as your ladyship. I have your own letter that induced me to the semblance I put on, with the which I doubt not but to do myself much right, or you much shame. Think of me as you please. I leave my duty a little unthought of, and speak out of my injury. The madly used, Malvolio.
3: Did he write this?
0: Aye, madam.
6: This savors not much of distraction.
3: See him delivered, Fabian. Bring him hither.
5: My lady.
3: My lord, so please you. These things further thought on, to think me as well a sister as a wife. One day shall crown the alliance on, so please you, here at my house, and at my proper cost.
6: Madam, I am most apt to embrace your offer. Cesario! Your master quits you. And for your service done him so much against the mettle of your sex, so far beneath your soft and tender breeding, and since you called me master for so long, here is my hand. You shall from this time be your master's mistress.
3: A sister! You are she.
6: Is this the madman?
3: Aye, my lord, the same. How now, Malvolio?
14: Madam, you have done me wrong, notorious wrong.
3: Have I, Malvolio? No.
14: Lady, you have. Pray you peruse that letter. You must not now deny it is your hand. Write from it if you can, in hand or phrase, or say 'tis not your seal, not your invention. You can say none of this. Well, grant it then, and tell me, in the modesty of honor, why you have given me such clear lights of favor. Bade me come smiling and cross-gartered to you, to put on yellow stockings, and to frown upon Sir Toby and the lighter people. And acting this in an obedient hope, why have you suffered me to be imprisoned, kept in a dark house, visited by the priest, and made the most notorious geck and gold that e'er invention played on? Tell me why.
3: Alas, Malvolio, this is not my writing. Oh. Though I confess much like the character. But out of question, 'tis Maria's hand. And now I do bethink me it was she first told me thou wast mad. Then camest in, smiling and in such forms, which here were presupposed upon thee in the letter. Prithee, be content. This practice hath most shrewdly passed upon thee, but when we know the grounds and authors of it, thou shalt be both the plaintiff and the judge of thine own cause.
5: Good madam, hear me speak.
3: Fabian.
5: And let no quarrel nor no brawl to come taint the condition of this present hour, which I have wondered at. In hope it shall not. Most freely, I confess, myself and Toby set this device against Malvolio here, upon some stubborn and uncourteous parts we had conceived against him. Maria writ the letter at Sir Toby's great importance, in recompense whereof he hath married her. How with a sportful malice it was followed may rather pluck on laughter than revenge, if that the injuries be justly weighed that have on both sides passed.
3: Malvolio, alas, poor fool, how have they baffled thee?
0: Why, some are born great, some achieve greatness, and some have greatness thrown upon them. I was one, sir, in this interlude, one Sir Topas, sir. But that's all one. By the Lord, fool, I am not mad. But do you remember, madam, why laugh you at such a barren rascal? And you smile not, he's gagged. And thus the whirligig of time brings in his revenges.
1: I'll be revenged on the whole pack of you.
3: He hath been most notoriously abused.
6: Pursue him and entreat him to a peace. She hath not told us of the captain yet. When that is known and golden time convents, a solemn combination shall be made of our dear souls. Meantime, sweet sister, we will not part from hence. Cesario, come, for so you shall be while you are a man. But when in other habits you are seen, Orsino's mistress and his fancy's queen.
0: When that I was and a little...

0: every day. A great while ago, the world began with hey-ho, the wind and the rain. But that's all one. Our play is done. And we'll strive to please you every day.
1: 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Starring in alphabetical order, Rosalind Ayers as Maria, Tara Lynn Barr as Olivia, Chris Butler as Orsino, J.D. Cullum as Antonio, Sarah Drew as Viola, Martin Jarvis as Sir Toby Belch, Adir Kalyan as Sir Andrew Egucheek, Stacey Keach as Feste the Fool, Andre Saluzzo as Fabian, Curio, Valentine, and others, Josh Stamberg as Malvolio, and Mark Jude Sullivan as Sebastian. I'm Susan Lowenberg, producing director.
2: 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Blighted by phonophobia, a history student takes refuge from the London din in a quiet bookshop off of Charing Cross Road. There, he makes a chance discovery, an old scrap of paper hidden in a dusty book. On that scrap is a code hiding a lost musical score, the last work of an evil composer. The student races to unlock the mystery, unaware of the supernatural powers he is about to unleash. For Radio Theater, I'm Dan Ware. 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

0: This is Generation Justice, a multiracial leadership project that trains youth to harness the power of community. I'm Adelita.
1: And I'm Elijah. In this very special episode of GJ, we honor the First Nations of this land, the Tiwa, Tewa, Towa, Karis, Zuni, Diné, Ute, and Apache, and the rights of all Indigenous people in a time when these rights are being threatened once again.
0: The 346th anniversary of the Pueblo Revolt of 1680, where Pueblo people expelled the Spanish colonizers, is here.
1: Tonight, we bring in GJ member Brad Lewis from the Pueblo of Acoma, as he shares a deeply rooted and historic perspective on the Pueblo Revolt, also known as Popey's Rebellion.
0: We also share a GJ re-air from 2014 of the Gathering of Nations Powwow, where attendees discuss their Native American heritage and overcoming stereotypes.
1: To set the tone, we start with the Land Acknowledgement Song by Tashina Sarazin. This musical composition is an expression of gratitude, connection, and respect for Mother Earth and Indigenous lands. Enjoy!

0: Brad Lewis is a fourth-generation rancher from the Pueblo of Acoma. Tonight, he provides insight on the Pueblo Revolt, which occurred around August 10th in the year 1680. This rebellion forced the Spanish out of the region for 12 years.
1: Here is GJ's cultivating leader, Thomas, speaking with Brad.
2: This is Thomas with Generation Justice, and I'm speaking with Brad Lewis. Brad Lewis is a fourth-generation rancher from the Pueblo of Acoma, the oldest continuously inhabited community in the United States. He brings a deep-rooted perspective on history, land stewardship, governance, and leadership. Brad, welcome to Generation Justice.
3: Thank you for having me, Thomas.
2: Of course. Please tell us more about yourself.
3: Hello, everybody. I just mentioned my Indian name, which means hummingbird. My English name is Brad, but I'm well known in my village and in the Pueblo of Acoma as Shuti. This was a name given to me by my great-great-grandfathers, and it's an honor, and it's a name that I do my best to live up to each and every day. As you shared, I am from the Pueblo of Acoma, and I grew up in a multi-generational household, which means I grew up with grandma, grandpa, mom, dad, sister, as well as a lot of my other cousins and uncles and aunties. With that, we have a lot of good memories of us eating around the table, eating good food, and sharing a lot of traditional stories. As you mentioned, I'm a fourth generation rancher where I ranch on the Pueblo of Acoma, and I am also a first year gardener. I'm a student working on my bachelor's of social work, and whenever I'm also on the youth council for our tribe. And when I find time, I also volunteer as a land protector for our sacred sites, such as Chaco Canyon and Bears Ears.
2: What do you want to share about being from the Pueblo of Acoma?
3: Being from the Pueblo of Acoma, I have learned so much, and especially our core values as Pueblo people. One of the core values that comes to mind is selflessness, and being from the Pueblo of Acoma, we are taught to pray not only for ourselves, but in such a selfless way. And what I mean by that is we are taught to pray for the whole world and universe, and to first thank Father and Mother Creator for the gift of life and for the opportunity to learn and grow each and every day. After that, we pray for the entire world. And then it comes down smaller to our family, our extended family and friends, our animals, and our four-legged relatives. And after that, lastly, we pray for ourselves. It's always expected of us to pray for ourselves last, and that's what I'm bringing into this conversation, is just that selfless perspective of who we are as Pueblo people, and a little bit more about how we carry ourselves.
2: I understand that you are knowledgeable about the Pueblo Revolt. Could you please tell us about it?
3: Yes, this is also known as Popey's Rebellion, but I also would like to acknowledge that this isn't just Popey's leadership, this is the leadership of many of our Pueblo people. And this started out with the conquistadors in Mexico occupying the Mexica people, also known as the Aztecas. And it was there where they found and they heard stories, traditional stories, of Cibola and the Seven Cities of Gold. And from them learning them stories, they sent an expedition to what we now call and what is known as the state of New Mexico. While they were on their expedition here in the state of New Mexico, they were looking for gold. Our Pueblo people did not have gold. And after their realization, they started to exploit other resources and goods, such as clothing. They experienced their first winter here. They also took food, wood, and enforced labor, hard labor, and even taking of our children. And as you can imagine, when a Spanish soldier illegally enters your home, and if you have already given them the supplies that they have requested already the days before, weeks before, and you have nothing for themselves, and they come again asking for more resources, and you have nothing to give, that's when violence happens. And that is also when the start of the banning of our Pueblo practices and culture. And also during this time, there was a drought. And so those resources were very scarce and hard to come by. I would like to also bring up that the Spanish brought a pandemic. And so it was at this time where we needed those resources and we needed that good medicine. This is where Pope's story takes place. He was sentenced to imprisonment in Santa Fe for his practices and carrying on that tradition and giving good medicine, as well as 47 other indigenous Pueblo leaders. They were sentenced to execution. However, there was 2,000 soldiers on the top of Santa Fe Capitol ready to bring back their relatives. Pope, an inch away from his life after his sentence was diminished, he was welcomed in Taos Pueblo, and that's where he began to plan for the Pueblo Revolt.
2: How had the Pueblo Revolt affected Spain's occupation of this land that we call New Mexico?
3: The Pueblo Revolt of 1680 was the most successful indigenous uprising in North America. It expelled Spain from New Mexico for 12 years. When Spain returned, it was on our indigenous people's terms. This changed the way Spain governed and the relationships that we have to this day. An example of this is the canes that Spain gifted to not only my tribe, my sovereign nation, the Pueblo of Acoma, but as well as all the tribes here in the state of New Mexico. This supports our sovereignty, not just state, not just at the federal level, but internationally.
2: How does the Pueblo Revolt relate to the moment we are in today?
3: The Pueblo Revolt relates to not just a specific moment in today, but it relates to every day. And what I mean by that is my and my family's existence alone, it acknowledges the sacrifice and the commitment of our ancestors from that point of restoration. And what I mean by restoration is we have a different perspective of warfare than today's perspective. And it was our elders, our ancestors' commitment towards restoring back harmony, restoring peace and freedom, freedom of practice, freedom to live in a village where they're not having illegal search and seizures. And it is in this same mindset that we protect the land. Today, we have many sacred sites that are endangered of being taken over by extraction companies. So in this same mindset of the 1680 revolt, we are carrying on that legacy of being protectors of this land, our language, culture, and ensuring that we have a future.
2: Where can people go to find more information about the Pueblo Revolt?
3: You can find more information at the Indian Pueblo Cultural Center, which is off of 12th Street in Manal. It is there where you can learn about ancient Pueblo civilization, but also today's Pueblo civilization, where we have dances, artists, songs, and good food, might I mention. And I also encourage you and every of our listener to go experience that culture in the homelands of those sovereign nations, especially on our feast days. Our feast day at Acoma Pueblo is September 2nd, and I welcome all of you. And that's where you can find me dancing.
2: Is there anything else that you would like to add?
3: One thing that I would like to add is the reason behind the revolt being so successful was because of the corded knots that Pope used. And so at that time, the Spanish limited all the interaction between neighboring tribes, which made it feel like each individual tribe and villages were going through hardships on their own. Much like today with each individual tribe's problems. And that Court of Yucca at that time was their technology. It was their way of communicating, even though that there was so many different dialects and different languages amongst all the tribes here in New Mexico. And so today we have phones, we have laptops, social media, which is a way that we can all connect to each other, to each tribe. And so it is also in that same mindset of 1680 that we need to unite and confront these problems within our communities together.
2: Thank you, Brad Lewis, for this interview. It was very informational. It's always important to think about that happening to other people and what we could do to help support that, like to help prevent that from happening. And it's also good to recognize history to prevent that from happening again, because if you don't learn from history, you're just gonna keep on making the same mistakes. I think the research you did about this topic is like very important, because I feel like you're the one that actually acquired this information, and like, you weren't just reading off from some textbook and just repeating that knowledge, and you went out and like discovered that for yourself. And I think it's really important for young people to also do that and find your own information and discover what you think is true, and like always fact check that to make sure it's what you're learning is true. And I couldn't help but like try to think about what that was like to go through it. Like what I would have done if I was part of the Santa Fe Pueblo, what actions I would have taken, like if I would have taken any actions or if I would have just let it happen. Some of that stuff could be happening today, and I feel kind of mad about that, and like just a mixture of different emotions. And also very proud about Pueblo people being able to like overcome it. And it makes me feel like people that are also being oppressed could also like, it just gives hope for them.
3: I think empathy is a big thing that I would like to start seeing a lot more of this in this world. And it happened here today with this conversation. And I hope that our listeners are learning from this conversation as well. And you know, this is the Pueblo's perspective. There are many other perspectives. What I will say is our perspective isn't in history books. And that is something that goes undervalued. And you're right, Thomas. I did have to go to our community leaders, our community elders. I asked my grandparents prior to this interview of what happened here at Acoma during the revolt. And also, much like you, I put myself in their shoes, in their moccasins. and I contemplate, what would I have done? Would I have been one of them young people who was sent out to deliver messages? Would I have been on the front lines defending my home, my family, my culture? Or would I have been in Santa Fe, living behind bars or sentenced to execution? And all of that just makes me, like you said, more proud of who I am as a Pueblo person, and carrying that pride, but also sharing it and teaching. Thank you, Thomas.
2: Of course. Thank you, Brad Lewis, for this interview. It was wonderful to hear what you had to say about the Pueblo Revolt, and everything that you said brought a new perspective about it, and it gives something new to think about. For Generation Justice, I'm Thomas.
0: Thank you, Brad, for educating us on Pope's Rebellion. This history has really revealed the strength and courage of Indigenous people and given me a deeper appreciation of this land I call home. And thank you to our interviewer, Thomas.
1: As we acknowledge the anniversary of Pope's Rebellion, here is The Pueblo Revolt by Clef Notes. In full disclosure, this is an AI-generated song used in schools to help students study AP U.S. history.

0: The Gathering of Nations was one of the largest powwows in the country. Thousands of people came from across the world during the fourth week of April to experience Native American culture.
1: In 2014, two GJ producers, Polly and Brittany, went to the Gathering of Nations and interviewed several attendees from all over the country. Enjoy these powerful voices.
2: My name is Anton Edwards. I'm from Omaha, Nebraska, and come from the Omaha and Lakota tribes.
3: She Chrissy Hansen Yinishia, Twitch Indian Shlon, Tenchikine, Ebashachin, Nakadine, Edashache, Oga Edashanale.
4: My name is Matthew Wood, aka Creation, part of Chief Rocks, Original Roots, from Canada, Goodfish Lake, Alberta.
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6: Ernie Sosi, the third. That's my IHS name. I am Navajo, full blooded, from Wind Rock, Arizona. So I was born and raised on the Navajo Nation, but I'm like a res dog. I moved all over, so. But right now, currently in Wind Rock.
7: Hello, my name is Rhea Thundercloud. I'm from Albuquerque, New Mexico. I'm from the Ho-Chunk Nation of Wisconsin and Sandia Pueblo of New Mexico. I'm 23 years old, and I'm a professional dancer.
8: My name's Tammy Blue Wolf Kennedy. I'm Oneida. I'm Wolf Clan. I'm from Oneida, New York. And I work for Syracuse University. I'm one of the admissions counselors and the native liaisons. If you're interested in SU.
2: A lot of times, because I live in the city, Omaha, Nebraska, so... You know, a lot of times I get stereotypes thrown at me, like, every day, all day. They find out I don't drink, and that's, like, a shock to everybody. They're like, what, you don't drink? You know, everybody just assumes that me and my whole family's just some drunks, you know. Just everything, you know, everything you could think of. They think we're drunks. They think all we do is sit around and take government money. You know, they think we get everything for free. So I always got to explain all kinds of things, and, you know, they think we're still living in teepees and stuff.
7: There was this one time I got asked to go on a trip to Florida, but I got cut from the trip. And I had no idea as to why I got cut from this performance. I was concerned, so I contacted the head guy of the whole program, and he had told me that Native Americans have a bad reputation for controlling their alcohol. So that's the reason why I got cut from this show. And I was supposed to be a soloist, and I was highly offended by that. And I made sure to tell him that, you know, like, I'm a professional dancer, that's what I do, and I know how to handle my profession.
3: There has been the problem in Gallup where people are just starting to stereotype men because they think that every single man that's walking on the street that they run across is automatically going to be drunk or something like that.
4: Oh, dang. I heard it all. So you name it. I've heard it. Do I live in a teepee, igloo, or do I wear, you know, my regalia on a regular basis?
7: I always get asked all the time if I live in a teepee.
2: Well, they ask me if I'm hunting buffalo, living in teepees. Do I know what internet is? I was like, yeah, add me on Facebook. You know, they think we're just still living in the Stone Age.
6: We travel a lot to different places in America. One time I went to New York City, and every person I met, they referred to me as Chief for some reason, you know. And of course, in the movies, you know, like, hey, Chief. So to me, it wasn't a good thing, even though maybe the guy didn't realize it, but I was offended.
5: Well, when I first started high school at Nair Early College Academy in Portland, Oregon, there was quite a few Mexicans that went there, Latinos, and they asked if I joined the soccer team over there, and they asked if I do the rain dance to, like, grow my lawn.
3: When they find out I'm Native American, they treat me with a sort of racism, and they say things like, Chrissy is the token Indian in our group because there's no one else around, and some people call me the squaw or the redskin.
5: Back in sixth grade at Portsmouth Elementary School in Portland, Oregon, I had a Caucasian teacher ask me if she could cut my hair off.
8: My husband and I used to live in Santa Fe.

0: And when we very first moved out there, he had really long hair. And we went to a restaurant and we sat down and the woman came up to us and she was like, well, what would you ladies like? And it was real obviously because he had on, you know, guy clothes and, you know, and it was just the feeling and it was just the attitude that she had.
1: If I don't wear a bun and gallop, they don't treat me with any respect. If I wear like too much makeup or if I dress a certain way, people really judge you based on what you look like. It's all about appearance in public. And it's even worse when you're Native American because people judge you even more harshly.
0: And that's just kind of the real subtle kind of racism that happens when all of these stereotypes just keep getting generated and perpetuated.
2: The positive coming out of these experiences, I'd say that a lot of people got educated because, you know, when I start talking about it, then like a lot of people come around, they'd be like, what, you know, that's for real. And they start listening. So, you know, there'd be a lot more than just that one person that's getting educated about it.
3: Now, I have a little brother. He's 14 years old right now. And I just give him advice about that because he has long hair, too. Every time something happens to him where someone's pulling his hair, teasing him or like calls him a girl, I just give him a lot of advice, like uplift him and make sure nothing happens to him that's going to tear him down, because I went through all that.
0: Well, I tell people about it. That's the one thing. Nobody wants to talk about racism, and nobody wants to talk about the stereotypes, and they keep thinking we're in post-racial America. No, we're not. This stuff is just so kind of embedded in the very fabric of America. Like I said, people just aren't even aware that it's there.
4: It takes a lot of courage, you know, taking down stereotypes and all these racial things that are going on, because it's out there, man, you know. Racism is alive and well in America.
0: So the more that we talk about this, the more that we raise awareness of these issues, the more people are going to begin changing their own ideas and their own perceptions. Not just about Native American people, but any ethnic group.
2: You know, I just like set them straight, you know. I don't drink, I don't smoke. You know, I'm Native American. So, you know, just break stereotypes all the time.
3: Native Americans here have been here. They're thriving. They're successful. All the stereotypes you hear is not true.
5: We're not out here to talk about those stereotypes. We're here to destroy them, you know, and showcase with our art and our talents.
0: We're human beings, you know, just like you guys. I mean, we happen to be indigenous people, and that's just one facet of who we are. And that they have to know their history, which is not being taught in the schools. It's something that they have to actually go out and research themselves, go to Gathering of Nations, meet Native people, talk to Native people. And that's the only way that they're really going to learn about other Indigenous peoples and about the issues that we face every day.
4: We're actually all diverse. Even though we're all Natives, we each have separate languages and separate traditions and beliefs. So I would want people to know that about us as American Indians, that we're different, but we're the same.
6: The main message to the youth is, you know, like, practice your language. You know, the language is dying out so fast, and learn as much as you can. Like, never stop learning who you are and where you come from, because everything is just getting washed away so fast, and we're losing all our traditions and our culture. So, I mean, just, like, practice, practice, practice. Never stop forgetting who you are and who your ancestors are, and, you know, pray every day and just like follow your dreams. Never give up.
4: You know, Indians were like 500 years, you know, we've been oppressed. We've been, assimilated. I think the best way to beat that or get over that is to educate yourself and to get, you know, become a lawyer, man, become doctors. And I think that's the best way to really further ourselves is through education and getting that college degree, getting that master's degree, that doctorate degree. And I think more and more, there's more Native Americans becoming doctors, PhDs, man. I think that's awesome. So education is power. Knowledge is power. I believe that.
5: We're all together in unity. Doesn't matter what color you are, what race you come from, what religion you believe in. We're all here together and to create that circle.
2: My name's Anton Edwards, and I'm breaking stereotypes.
7: Thank you to each of the individuals who spoke with Polly and Brittany in 2014.
8: As we continue to honor indigeneity and its beauty, here is All Nations Rise by local artist and educator Lila June. This indigenous anthem remembers a painful past when Native prayers and lives were restricted, honoring the strength of those who survived.
7: After, you will hear Gunlewaha by Ed Kabote, an artist whose music highlights Indigenous history, social justice, and environmental issues. Enjoy, as this is in his native tongue.

0: a escondernos más.
1: They say that history is written by the victors. But how can there be a victor when the war isn't over? The battle has only just begun, and Creator is sending his very best warriors. And this time, it isn't Indians versus cowboys. No, this time, it is all the beautiful races of humanity together on the same side, and we are fighting to replace our fear with love. And this time, bullets, arrows, and cannonballs won't save us. The only weapons that are useful in this battle are the weapons of truth, faith, and compassion.
2: We, Wije, Boje, Jonu.

0: We hope you've enjoyed this powerful music because we have much more to share with you. 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
1: Next, you will hear In the River, a protest song by Ray Zaragoza. This song centers solidarity with the Standing Rock Sioux Tribe and their movement against the Dakota Access Pipeline.
2: We are the tribe that they cannot see. We live on an industrial reservation. We are the Halusa Nation. We have been called the Indians. We have been called Native American. We have been called hostile.

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We are the hallucination. Our DNA is of earth and sky. Our DNA is of past and future. We are the hallucination. We are the evolution.

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Listen as the trees sing their songs in the wind. Lyrics and melodies for the spirit senses. Songs of laughter and life. Timeless things in timeless places. Do not be afraid to be strong. Do not be afraid to love. But always remember. Always remember. Love wisely. The love of being. Free of possession. The love of being beyond desire. The love of being. Respect for Mother Earth.

as the trees sing their songs. In the wind, lyrics and melodies for the spirit senses. Songs of laughter and life, timeless things in timeless places. Do not be afraid. Remember, the medicine is in the time. Live this life to last. Join the time of tomorrow and the past. Be like us. Serve the creation. We will endure. Listen as the trees sing their songs.

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1: Our opening song is Youth of the Nation by P.O.D. The last music of the night includes local artist, a hip-hop freestyle from Defy, and Live Flute from Andrew Thomas. I am Elijah.
0: And I'm Adelita. 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
2: A rebel without a pause treads softly on desert sand. He reps his clan, treasures fam, respects the land. Wears a headband, happy as a pleasant man. Legend goes, his story unfolds with a special plan. Learned the English language from a second hand. Spoke a native tongue till he had sung one with the drum till his lungs became numb from the blessing chant. Stood up, fought for his people, and he never ran. Led his camp to better living and rapped a travel song. There he left ancient patterns tattered on the canyon walls. They prayed for many days, and along came two great sons whose skin tone resembles the land from which they came from. But don't try to buy what they sell, you could tell it's foolery. Serve yourself a helping, melt a helmet in the jewelry. The way this truth is told, you couldn't capture us in a movie. Nomadic travelers moving, turning tragedies into beauty. Trampled with the cattle and in battle with the cavalry. The last to be captured by a lasso with his family. He just wants his people at peace and shackle free. He just wants his people to at least have a peace. They were searching for a safe passage through the valleys, through the back trails where the canyons acted as an alley. They made us reservations. I paid for the tab and cancel fee. Master Chief sampled the piano keys. We have survived. Some thought we died, but we still here on a rise, still alive. Through the genocide and suicide, all indigenous tribes, now it's time to thrive. So open up your minds, focus as you drive, hoping that you find that inspiration that's waiting for you posted right outside. The moment I wrote this, my heart broke and soul cried. But knowing that we had pride, I tried to wipe my tears away. I'm thankful that I'm here today. Our tribes are here to stay. Beauty in every breath and step, every day, each year. I'm wishing they could be here, but memories we keep near. Peace, yeah. So when you bust rhymes enough times from sunrise to sunset, sometimes the love spreads through bloodlines, it runs red. Unwind over what's left as some lies go unsaid. We come from one kind where some are confined and unfed. But the red road is straight and narrow. Pray with sacred carols. For those who try to play you, I gave you shields for raining arrows. Sand paint on my apparel like an ancient pharaoh. For the Dene, Hopi, Pueblo, Apache, Mescalero. Move past the sorrows through the bottle in the trash. Following the path that's meant for us while honoring our past. From the mountains to the mesas, rain clouds crowd our villages. Give thanks for being here now, because I'm proud to be indigenous.

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3: What I got, come and get some, get on up, hustler of culture. I stand on the corner of the block slinging amethyst rocks, drinking 40s of Mother Earth's private nectar stock, dodging cops. As 5-0 be the 666, and I need to fix that purple rain, the type of shit that drives membranes insane. Oh yeah, I'm in the fast lane, snorting candy yams that free my body and soul and send me like Shazam. Never question who I am, God knows, and I know God personally. In fact, he lets me call him me. I be one with rain and stars and things, with dancing feet and watermelon wings. I brings the sunshine and the moon, and the wind blows my tune. Meanwhile, I spoon powder drum beats into plastic bags, selling kilos of kente skag, taking drags off of collards and cornbread, free bassing through saxophones and flutes like mad. The high notes make me space float. I be exhaling in rings that circle Saturn, leaving stains in my veins and astrological patterns. Yeah, I'm serious, B. Doggone niggas plotted ish lovely, but the feds is also plotting me.

Lazy, yeah, I'm lazy cause I'd rather sit and build and work in plow a field, worshipping the daily yield of cash green crops. Yeah, evolution stopped the evolution of your technology, a society of automatic tellers and money machines. Nigga, what? My culture is lima beans and tambourines. Dreams manifest, dreams real, not consistent with rationale. I dance for no reason, for reason you can't dance. Caught in an activist of intellectualized circumstance. You can't learn my steps until you unlearn your thoughts. Spirit soul can't be store-bought. Fuck thought leads to naught. Simply state it leads to you trying to figure me out. Your intellect is figuring your soul. Your being's not whole. Check your flagpole, stars and stripes. Your astrology's imprisoned by your concept of white, of self. What's your plan for spiritual health? Calling reality unreal. Your line of thought is tangled. The star spangled got your soul mangled. Your being's angled, forbidding you to be real and feel. You can't find truth with an axe or a drill in a white house on a hill or in factories or plants made of steel. Sealing us was the smartest thing you ever did. Too bad you don't teach the truth to your kids. My influence on you's a reflection you see when you look into your menstrual mirror and talk about your culture. Your existence is that of a schizophrenic vulture who thinks he has enough life in him to prey on the dead, not knowing that the dead ain't dead, that he ain't got enough spirituality to know how to pray. Yeah, there's no repentance. You're bound to live an infinite consecutive executive life sentence. So while you're busy serving time, I'll be in sync with the moon while you run from the sun. Life of the moon, reflected by guns. Worship of moons, I am the sun, and I am public enemy number one. One, one, one, one, one, one. That's seven, and I'll be out on the block, hustling culture, slinging amethyst rocks.

0: 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You're tuned in to 89.9 KUNM, and it is Sunday night. It is Damian Flores, and it is the Spoken Word Hour. We kicked it off with Saul Williams, one of my favorite slam poems ever. That one's called Amethyst Rocks. And that's on the album The Spoken Word Revolution. All right, got a lot of stuff getting your way, a lot of poetry, a little bit of funny stuff, but mostly poetry tonight. A little bit of some music things, too. That's in the second half of the show. We got some hip-hop coming at you. But right now, what we have got is, the former Poet Laureate of the United States, one Mr. Billy Collins, reading one of his poems from the Spoken Word Revolution. It's called An Introduction to Poetry, and you can only hear it here on 89.9 KUNM Spoken Word Hour Community Powered Radio.
1: You know, everything is poetry. There was a great poet, A.R. Ammons, who died last Sunday, and the book that won the Pulitzer Prize was a book called Garbage. And he wrote about garbage. He wrote about how we are garbage-producing creatures and how garbage is one of the things we do, is produce garbage, which is something that, well, for example, mice don't do, or dogs. Dogs just get into the garbage. And in his obituary, one of the comments was that he realized that everything is poetry, including teaching. And this poem is about it's about teaching poetry, and it's called Introduction to Poetry. And when I refer to them in the beginning of the poem, I mean my students. Introduction to Poetry. I ask them to take a poem and hold it up to the light like a color slide, or press an ear against its hive. I say, drop a mouse into a poem and watch him probe his way out, or walk inside the poem's room and feel the walls for a light switch. I want them to water ski across the surface of a poem, waving at the author's name on the shore. But all they want to do is tie the poem to a chair with rope and torture a confession out of it. They begin beating it with a hose to find out what it really means.
2: Halfway through first period. Dust accumulated on the palm of my raised hand must be a centimeter thick by now. As the chicken leg teacher goes around the room defacing everyone's homework from last night with red pen graffiti that always focuses more on missed commas than the content of the sentences, he finally decides to acknowledge me.
3: Mr. Derrick, why do I have a feeling that this is just another one of your dumb comments? You constantly waste my time with your stupidity. Why don't you just drop out or something?
2: Why don't I just drop out? Why don't I just drop out? And it was at that moment that all the statistics began to make sense to me. Statistics of children whose mouth water more for the many tastes of society's corner slang penicillins than for the cardboard textures of diplomas, with pipes more important to fill than class requirements. Statistics of classes cut to avoid battlefields filled with aggravated shrapnel from teachers with exploding tempers. Teachers with magnifying glasses at the end of their pointers who feed off the brightness of surrounding students to singe holes in the esteems of those who just need a little more help than others. I wanted to turn my shot down hand into a fist. I wanted to hit him until he was incapable of speaking anymore. But I didn't want to become another number in an overwhelming manila folder of children arrested in their own school. And we wonder why guns seem to fit perfectly in the hands of this generation's adolescents. Ladies and gentlemen, I'm writing this poem to highlight that which has been stuck like gum beneath wobbly desks, free from parental eyes, only to mess the hands of the ones who have to sit there. Ladies and gentlemen, I'm writing this poem for all the children that filled these rows before me, the ones that made voices in the cracks of schools and its soundproof textbooks. Ladies and gentlemen, I'm writing this poem for all the children who have not yet been named, the ones who will fill these rows I've been struggling in only to be shot down for what they feel. Ladies and gentlemen, the future of America is being crushed between the molars of power-hungry tyrants who think classrooms are boot camps. And if we have any teachers in this audience, I urge you to understand the hand you grab the pen with, hand you grab the chalk with, the voices you speak with are oversized chisels. You must proceed to chisel with caution. For what you say and what you do is written in stone. And if you chisel too hard, these minds can crack.
3: So what is it, Mr. Derrick? What don't you understand now?
2: I just want to know if I could go to the bathroom.
4: The first time I talked to Ted on the phone, he told me that I had the voice of a phone sex operator, and I had to wonder, was that a compliment? How would he know? Is he right? Am I missing out on a financial opportunity here? The phone rings with unexpected requests. Dominatrix, school teacher, drill sergeant with big boobs, little boobs, skinny waist, welcoming ass, whips and chains, cocktail waitress, French maid, stranger on a plane, female boss, lesbian, gangbanger, complete slut, girl next door. Tell me what you want, baby. I'd whisper and listen. Tell me what you're doing, baby. I'd listen, hearing moans and groans, zippers and screams. Oh, you're such a bad boy. You're such a good boy. Oh, you're such a naughty boy. You're such a big boy. I could lie like the best of them, faking oohs and mmms and, oh my God, faking orgasms, faking emotion, faking everything. Then I imagine myself fuzzy slippers in the air, face covered in cream, cucumbers over my eyes, phone held between neck and shoulder, trying to give these men what they want. I can't give them what they want. I don't think I could handle hearing what they want without laughing, spilling my drink, kicking my cat in the air, meow, screeching, phone dropping. Man stops talking and I pick up. Wow, baby, that was the best ever. I'd say out of breath, okay, so maybe I could lie just a little.
5: I die first in every goddamn horror movie. Before the innocent boyfriend, the too curious best friend, and that foolhardy pal, death comes blind, fast, and easy, familiar as the top button of my blouse popping open, and suddenly I'm an angel on the cutting room floor, wearing gore, a blank stare, not much more. I do it over and over. I can play like this for hours. Sometimes I enter a dark room and buck my shirt, rock my hips side to side, until the killer's music comes on. Then I button up quick, laughing or shaking, sometimes both. From the way I look after I'm split open, you'd never know. I was born a baby. I still sleep with my stuffed poodle. Her name is Tammy. After my parents divorced, I wet the bed for a year. My favorite color is blue. First kiss at 12, first shame at 13, first blood at 14, skip 4 years of gym, skip just the tips of my stepfather's fingertips, nothing more. I never took my clothes off, even for a doctor, but my body became a secret handshake all the boys knew and I didn't.
6: So this poem is called My Name's Not Rodriguez. My name's not Rodriguez. It is a sigh of climbing feet, the lather of gold lust, the slave master's religion with crippled hands gripping greed's tail. My name's not Rodriguez. It's an Indian mother's noiseless cry, a warrior's saliva on arrow tip, a jaguar claw, a woman's enticing contours on volcanic rock. My real name's the ash of memory from burnt trees. It's the three-year-old child wandering in the plain and shot by U.S. Cavalry in the Sand Creek Massacre. I'm a Geronimo's yell into the canyons of the old ones. I'm the Comanche scout, the Rara Moody shaman and solar bandana running in the wretched rain. I'm called Rodriguez and my tears leave rivers of salt. I'm Rodriguez and my skin dries on the bones. I'm Rodriguez and a diseased laughter enters the pores. I'm Rodriguez and my father's insanity blocks every passageway, scorching the walls of every dwelling. My name's not Rodriguez. It's a fiber in the wind. It's what oceans have immersed. It's what's graceful and sublime over the top of peaks, what goes red in desert sands. It's the crawling life, the watery breath between ledges. It's taut drum and peyote dance. It's the brew from fermented heartaches. Don't call me Rodriguez unless you mean peon and sod carrier. Unless you mean slayer of truths and deep sixer of hopes. Unless you mean forget and then die. My name's a black-hooded 9mm welding child in all our alleys. I'm Death Row Monk, the 8-year-old gum seller in city bars and taco shops. I'm unlicensed, uninsured, unregulated, and unforgiven. I'm free and therefore hungry. Call me Rodriguez and bleed in shame. 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

nightgown whisked off into Ursula Minor, and I was left here on Earth feeling alone, paranoid about the rapture. Tonight, I think it's safe to say we drank way too much. Must I apologize for the volume in my slobber? Must I apologize for the best dance moves ever? No, I won't. Booze is my tuition to clown college. And that night we swerved home on black laughter, bleeding from forgettable boxing. I asked you to sleep in the shape of a trench so that I may know shelter. I drew the word surrender in the mist of your breath, waving a white sheet around your body. I said, dear, in the morning, let me put on your makeup for you, loading your gems with mascara.

0: The most incredible thing about this letter is that it starts off, "Dear Bob." Dear Bob. Anyway, this is written backstage at the night at the Thanksgiving evening. I played a gig at the Wetlands, and I got trapped backstage by a huge crowd. I couldn't get out, so decided I'd get down to it. So this is written on Thanksgiving. "Dear Bob," and I don't know what purpose this will serve at all. "I don't know how to start. Last Saturday, my man Steve Berkowitz broke it to me that you were told of something I'd said from a stage and that you'd felt insulted. I need for you to listen to me. I have no way of knowing how my words are translated to you, if their whole meaning and context are intact, but the truth is that I was off on a tangent, on a stage, my mind going where it goes, trying to be funny. It wasn't funny at all. And the worst of it isn't that your boys were at the gig to hear it. It doesn't really bother me. It just kills me to know that whatever they told you is what you think I think of you, not that I love you, not that I've always listened to you and carried the music with me everywhere I go, not that I believe in you. And also that your show was great. It was only the supper club crowd that I was cynical about, and that's what I was trying to get at when I said what I said. And I'm sorry that I'll never get to make another first impression. You were really gracious to me to even allow me backstage to meet you. I'll never forget you, what you told me, as long as you live. He said, 'Make a good record, man. Just get you right here. And I'm very honored to have met you at all.' He said some other shit too. 'I'm only sad that I didn't get a chance to tell you before all this intrigue. The intrigue is not the truth. Lots of eyes will read this letter before it gets to you, Bob, which I accept. Someday you'll know exactly what I mean, man to man. Always be well, Jeff Buckley.' Now, you know who's going to read this? The president of Sony Records, my A&R man, my manager, his two managers, his friend Ratso. And this is my personal plea of love to Bob Dylan. And this is what happens when you're not nobody anymore."
1: Crazy Bunch Barbecue at Jefferson Park. This is definitely for the brothers who ain't here, who would have said, "I had to write a poem about this get together, like a list of names on a memorial that celebrated our own old timers day." For those of us who age in hood years, where one night can equal the rest of your life, and surviving the trade-off was worth writing on the wall and telling the world that we were here forever. The barbecue started with a snap session. Jerry had the best snap of the day when he said that my family was so poor, and the fellas say, "How poor?" And he says, "So poor that on Thanksgiving they had to buy turkey-flavored now-and-laters." The laughter needed no help when we exposed the stretch marks of our growing pains. Phil had barbecue on the grill. He slapped my hand when I tried to brush extra sauce on a chicken leg. "Yo, go find something to do. Write a poem, write something, do something. I got this. I'm the chef, you the poet. Talk about how you glad to be here. Look at that little boy on the baseball diamond. Look at him run circles around second base. Today is his birthday. Write about how the wind is trying to take his red balloon." It used to take a few shots of something strong before we could cry and say, "I love you." We have always known how to curse and bless the dead. Now we let the silence say it, and like the little boy's sneakers disappearing in a cloud of dirt, we walk home in the sun, grown up and full. This is definitely for the brothers who ain't here, who would have said, "I had to write a poem about this get together, like a list of names on a memorial that celebrated our own old timers day. For those of us who age in hood years, where one night can equal the rest of your life, and surviving the trade-off was worth writing on the wall and telling the world that we were here forever."
2: To whom it may concern. My name is Kristen O'Keefe Aftowitz, and I'm writing you in regard to the job opening you posted in the hotjobs.com website, the entertainmentcareers.com website, the Tisch School of the Arts Bulletin, the NYU Job Bulletin, and the New York New Media Association newsletter. I believe that my extensive office experience, devotion to the arts, exceptional writing ability, tireless work ethic, organizational multitasking communication skills, amazing familiarity with your company, and boundless vitality would make me a great candidate for the position of writer, developmental assistant, personal assistant, web producer, paid intern, burrito maker, or receptionist with your company. However, you didn't think so, which is why you didn't hire me. But guess what? I'm getting the last laugh here, bucko, because I'm gonna be a full-time poet. applaud. Yes, I'm going to be a full-time poet. Ha, ha, ha. Oh, no. Oh, no, no, no, no. Can't change your decision now. No backtracking. Can't manipulate the time-space continuum or jump in that alternate reality machine you saw in Star Trek. Nope. I'm going to be a full-time poet, and you can just suck on it. Envious, are you? As you sit behind your desk with your health care and your 401ks and your guaranteed paychecks and your ability to tell your parents what you do for a living without apologizing. Well, you shouldn't have f***ed with me, suckers. I wanted to go corporate. I did. Spent 4 months of my life this entire summer in a computer lab in a basement doing internet research to find jobs and perfect the language in my resume and cover letters, not writing poetry. I impeccably dressed, coiffed, and caffeinated myself for your interviews, sharpening my wit into the spike that would nail the decision to hire me into your brain, making you think I'd be perfect for this job that you couldn't live without me. But like the Backstreet Boys, you couldn't stop playing games with my heart. And 4 months later, with my entire life savings down the tubes, I began to think you were trying to teach me a lesson. And corporate world, you made me sad. Very, very, very sad. You made me think that my life had been a mistake, that I shouldn't have studied writing, that my working class parents shouldn't have believed in me. It made me think that I could be the one person in at least four generations not to work in a factory or for the government. It made me think it was a mistake to even assume I could live in this city with just heart and words and elbow grease, no rich parents, no MBA, no doting boyfriend as a safety net. You made me buy pantyhose. You made me buy high heel shoes and a blow dryer. You made me ear recognizable to myself in the mirror and still think not good enough. But guess what? I discovered something. I discovered that this life is mine, and this brain is mine, and this talent is mine too. And it was my low-ass self-confidence that made me laugh at your jokes and stoop to your level and hate myself more with every rejection letter I got. And that was my fault. I forgot my self-worth, but it was your fault you never saw it, and your loss that you never hired it, and your words that you will eat when I buy my ramen noodles in bulk and struggle to pay rent and use soap as shampoo and use

0: impenetrable as the glass that will prevent you from feeling sunlight on your skin from 9 a.m. to 5 p.m. every Monday through Friday until you retire or die. Because I'm going to be a full-time poet. Put that in your IPO and smoke it!
1: In that smarming. Nah. Nah, in that sticking? Nah. Nah. In that lecherous. Yeah, like lecherous heat. The kind of heat that just makes you feel dirty looking at it rising off the tarmac in San Jose, rising in sheets as if Satan himself is just spread out over every street in San Jose heat. Like this whittles night shift workers into overcooked TV dinners. Whittles you down to a base element without sleeping. This night shift worker. This base element will gravitate towards all other base elements and find himself at Denny's. And I float in all raw and swollen, and the waitress that sits me down as these eyes look like they were just straight ripped out of a child actor's head. They're all big and green and luminescently cow stupid, but her face just sags like weathered leather, and I order hot coffee. It's 99 degrees in the fucking breeze, and I'm still getting hot coffee. It's just one of those habits. And I scan the room, and I didn't mean to stare, and I scan the room, but poets are worse than vice cops. We take this invisible, arrogant stenography in our heads all the time. We are never off the clock, and I didn't mean to stare. It's just one of those habits, like ordering hot coffee on a hot day, and I didn't mean to stare, but there was one of those women. One of those women I see coming out of liquor stores and nail parlors in the neighborhood I grew up in. They would suck these Marlboro 100 light cigarettes like thin cups with their big asses and blue jeans and blood red nails with five little gold stars on the ends of each. It's just the way she wears makeup. Like her kid wears dirt, like normal little kid summertime dirt, thinnest film over everything, even the new cartoon character shoes, and the kid's getting bored, wants ice cream, something, I don't know, I wasn't listening, and I didn't mean to stare, and mom's getting all pissed off, and little bits of hash browns are flying out of her mouth as she tells the kid to shut up, so the kid goes into one of those fake little kid cries of, aah! And out of nowhere, mom just goes, slap! And it didn't sound that hard. It just sounded loud. Loud like knuckles popping underwater. Loud like hearing people break bones you've broken. Loud like a real gunshot. Real close by. And I didn't mean to stare. But that's all we want, right? That really real reality, that truth. Well, I say truth is what you think of dying bums. Truth is in and of itself a violent act. And friends of mine say that we all want to be the man with a gun. We all want to walk up on some rape scene in progress and just empty cylinder after cylinder after cylinder into the guy and then help the lady up and walk off under some streetlight parasol. And I still say truth is a violent act. But that day I couldn't say anything.
2: But finally tonight, I want to talk about this Russian guy called Pavlov. Pavlov, 1904. Pavlov's dog. That's what he's famous for. And he did an experiment where he rang bells and dogs would eat food. And he proved that dogs had ears. And it was always in question before that. And he wrote up his experiment. Pavlov's dog, day one, rang bell, dog ate food. Very excited indeed. Day two, rang bell, slightly louder, dog gets slightly more food. Very excited, have become Welsh. Day three, prefer to be Welsh, so continue in that vein. Ring loads of bells, dog eats tons of food, and then explodes. Publish results and win Nobel Dog Prize at Crafts. In skewing. But he never published his cat results, did he? Yes. His cat results would have just let him down badly. They were hushed up heavily, they were. In the KGB files. Oh, I'm going now. I'm fucking coming in. Oh, no, I'm fucking taking a piss out of cats. I'm gonna leave now. I'm never coming back. I'm gonna finish before he gets back. Sorry, someone just left there. It's great when you can't. You don't get that in Hamlet, do you? Some of Hamlet going, so, I will drink this to you, mother. Don't fucking go, I'm just gonna drink it. I'm just gonna drinking bit.

0: We're going to be dead by the time you get back from the loo.
1: Because I do.
0: Yeah, so the Pavlov's cat results. Pavlov's cat, day one rang bell, cat fucked off. Oh dear. Day two rang bell, cat went and answered door. Day three rang bell, cat said he'd eaten earlier. Cheeky bugger. Day four went to ring bell, but cat had stolen batteries. Final day, day five. Went and rang bell with new batteries, but cat put his paw on bell, so it only made a thunk noise. Then cat rang his own bell. I ate food. That's all. I hope you've enjoyed it. Thank you very much. It's been great. Good night.
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3: Yo! 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You're tuned in to 89.9 KUNM. My name is Damian Flores, and you are listening to the Spoken Word Hour. All right, I'll give you the rundown of that last set we heard from Eddie Izzard. That one was called Pavlov's Dog / Cats. That was from his album, Definitive Article. Before that, we had Jeff Trenchard, 100 Line Stare. Before that, a poem by Kristen O'Keefe Aptewicks, To Whom It May Concern. The New Yorican poet Willie Perdomo, before that, with Crazy Brunch Barbecue at Jefferson Park. We also heard from Jeff Buckley. That was a letter to Bob Dylan. The poet Derek Brown with Kurosawa Champagne. Luis Rodriguez with his poem, My Name's Not Rodriguez. We also heard from the poet Daphne Gottlieb with Slut, Cynthia French with Phone Sex Operator, Kevin Derrick with his poem, First Period. The former United States poet laureate Billy Collins before that with an introduction to poetry, and I kicked it all off with Saul Williams, Amethyst Rocks from the Spoken Word Revolution. That was a whole lot of poetry and a little bit of funny there at the end, but we're going to start off with the opposite. Begin with some funny, get into some poetry, and end with some hip-hop and some Rage Against the Machine if we got time at the end. Stay tuned. Here's the second half of the Spoken Word Hour right here on 89.9 KUNM. Here's George Lopez with the Sex Talk from his first album, Right Now, Right Now, and you can only hear it here on 89.9 KUNM, community-powered radio.
4: You can never talk sex in a Mexican family, man. Everything is cochino. What about sex? Cochino, what about it? Turn the lights off when you do it. That's all I'm gonna say. My grandmother tried to have like that sex talk, you know. You're already like in your 30s. Mijo, how old are you, 34? Okay, get your kids and bring them, porque it's time that you learn about sex, porque I'm gonna teach you. Man, I didn't want to tell you before, but now you have kids. I think you should know. Because maybe you'll get married one day. Mira, and she'll get all the words wrong. Mira, cuídate porque there's a lot of sexual transmissions out there. There's a lot of sexually communicative A lot of community in the sexual. For instance, you can te puede pegar Phyllis. 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You can get sniffles. How did you say it? The one that you said, sniffless. ¿Te puede pegar eso? Cuídate, porque there's a lot of gondoloria también. 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En la marqueta ahí donde están los chinos, they have condors allá atrás. 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Esos son, tienen como lubrication for those, porque todos con seco, they fall out, porque cuando yo estaba con el negro, you couldn't find one. They didn't have magnums then, mira, no. Y el negro, it looked like a beanie, mira. Just on the top. Like a nightcap, tenía una cosa hanging. Like a ball, he looked like a Santa Claus hat, el negro tenía. Why are you crying? Porque la Santa Claus hat? Why are you crying? Protect yourself, porque you can get VH1. La cosa que se llama VH1. Mucho que los jotitos are getting affected by VH1. 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Y con eggs se acabó todo. 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That's your sex talk, you know. You go through puberty, you get hair, and nobody can talk to you. You know, hair starts popping out. Chinga, what's that? What's wrong with me? What should I do? You don't know what to do. Part it in the middle, you know. Comb it back, you know. You don't know. Frost the tips, you know what the, you know, get some three flowers and then everybody's in the house. I smell three flowers. Who's going out? Is someone going out tonight? Porque I smell los tres flores. ¿Dónde estás, cabrón? Where are you going? And then nobody you can talk to. Your dad's always mad, you know. Papa, what now, cabrón? What did you bring now, cabrón? Never mind, I forgot. Well, then it must have been a lie then, huh? You talk to your uncle. He's the one, your dad's brother. Tío, ¿qué, mijo? I'm getting hair on my body. Let me see. Let me see, cabrón. Let me see. Let me see. Then he looks, my cabrón, that's not hair. Mira, you wanna see hair? Mira, look at my. Mira, todos mis huevos, mira, right there. My leg. Look under, mira, mira. Todos mis nalgas, bien, mira, mi culo. Look at all that hair ahí, mira. That's hair, cabrón. Mira aquí en the chocolate bunny, aquí, mira. Why are you crying, cabrón? Why are you crying? Because of the chocolate bunny, cabrón? Why are you crying? If you don't want to learn nothing, cochino, get out of here. You can never learn things because you're always crying. Get over there. Then somebody will show up. ¿Qué pasó, tío? I don't know. That chocolate bunny se asustó y started crying.
1: One beautiful Sunday in an insane asylum in Mississippi, a schizophrenic patient stood up in the middle of the litany and said, "Shut up, preacher, and pray." Words of wisdom lead us not into temptation. Every year, rednecks, Jesuits, Korean veterans of Korea, alcoholic Jamaicans and Haitians, janitors, lawyers, and Holocaust survivors all end up in my dad's church singing badly. half the congregation is deaf and on Medicare, but they don't mind waking up that early on a Sunday. My family only prayed at home when guests came over. We watched football in the second half, ate Black Eyed Peas, and took Easter seriously. My dad played college football with a Confederate flag on his helmet and married a woman who grew up two blocks from where Medgar Evers was shot. And there is nothing like the resentment of where you come from to do what you do best. His first church was in Kentucky with a monthly salary of $200, one loaf of bread, and three dozen eggs. But two kids in the Reagan administration was a hell of a time to learn to count. Sick of life digging a hole for itself, we tossed everything holy in a U-Haul and started a church from the ground up in Massachusetts. Why? Stained glass still has pagan symbols, a broken podium. The pipes have so much lead, the water's too heavy to boil. A congregation of seven people, including me and my sister. But how do you light up the room when three people show up for a funeral? How do you conduct your daughter's baptism when she doesn't speak to you, your son is an atheist, and your wife won't tell you how she really feels about the sermon until Tuesday? He wrote sermons about abortion clinic bombings in a rich neighborhood, living the American Baptist dream. You can feel good about yourself for the price of a cup of coffee, but the Holy Trinity agrees unanimously that finance is an unacceptable rite of passage. If you look through the needle's eye with a telescope, God says you ain't shit. The junkie who tried to gank three Bibles is still welcome at the soup kitchen. There's no extraordinary divinity. Genocidal missionaries and Civil War reenactors are welcome in the sanctuary every Sunday. Feel that warmth and torment when the organ plays hymns like pepper spray. And all you want to do is make tears. You cannot be ordained without first reading Hebrew. But how do you speak the truth about the Israeli government when your best friend is a rabbi? Southern Baptists hate my dad. They kicked him out of three states. Found him in a church in North Cambridge, told him to stop feeding the homeless and hand out pamphlets about Jesus. And my dad said, get the fuck out of my office. And during the Gulf War, we went fishing underneath the bridge where the first shots in the American Revolution were fired, but there were still chemicals in the water from 1947, so we couldn't eat what we caught. But I didn't like fish anyway. And when my dad performed the first gay marriage at the First Baptist Church in his district, a chef and an astronomer put on the rings in matrimony as if David and Jonathan were living without war. All the shaking heads were silenced, conjuring a history lesson, remembering all the embezzlement in the collection, all the misprinted scriptures, all the time there was no reason to feel guilty, asking God and the people to think back and please forgive the church.
5: This one is a distillation of my interest in some pool players that I saw in a pool room near my home during school hours. And you might have asked, why aren't these young men in school? And I asked the same question and tried to distill their own feelings for my use. We real cool, the pool players, seven at the Golden Shovel. We real cool, we left school, we lurk late, we strike straight, we sing sin, we thin gin, we jazz June, we die soon.
6: Imagine the angels of bread. This is the year that squatters evict landlords, gazing like admirals from the rail of the roof deck or levitating hands in praise of steam in the shower. This is the year that shawl refugees deport judges who stare at the floor and their swollen feet as files are stamped with their destination. This is the year that police revolvers, stove hot, blister the fingers of raging cops and nightstick splinter in their palms. This is the year that dark-skinned men, lynched a century ago, return to sip coffee quietly with the apologizing descendants of their executioners. This is the year that those who swim the border's undertow and shiver in boxcars are greeted with trumpets and drums at the first railroad crossing on the other side. This is the year that the hands pulling tomatoes from the vine uproot the deed to the earth that sprouts the vine, the hands canning tomatoes are named in the will that owns the bedlam of the cannery. This is the year that the eyes stinging from the poison that purifies toilets awaken at last to the sight of a rooster-loud hillside pilgrimage of immigrant birth. This is the year that cockroaches become extinct, that no doctor finds a roach embedded in the ear of an infant. This is the year that the food stamps of adolescent mothers are auctioned like gold doubloons, and no coin is given to buy machetes for the next bouquet of severed heads in coffee plantation country. If the abolition of slave manacles began as a vision of hands without manacles, then this is the year. If the shutdown of extermination camps began as imagination of a land without barbed wire or the crematorium, then this is the year. If every rebellion begins with the idea that conquerors on horseback are not many-legged gods, that they too drown if plunged in the river, then this is the year. So may every humiliated mouth, teeth like desecrated headstones, fill with the angels of bread.
7: I feel weird because I feel like I have my back to you guys. So I'm going to try to do this. Okay. What we do in the dark has no hands. No crossover effect, no goodbye kiss after the alarm. What we carry in, we carry out. End of story. This doesn't even want to be love. Except in minutes when your face has the shape of my palm and I think lungful. Let want out with the cat. Returns and returns. Something dutiful, persistent. Hold your breath. Let it build. Let go. This is practice. I'm losing weight. A bad sign. I'm happy. Serious, you say. Contained, I think. The cat comes back with a dead bird to the doorstep, an offering. Bloodless, this should be easier. Two-step to cowboys. You're beautiful. But that's not the point. Two. I know my way back perfectly well, like the back of my hand, as it were. But look, the labyrinth walls are high hedge and green. This also could be joy. Three, I literally don't know your middle name. Does that matter? What systems we arrange for intimacy, small disclosures like miniature bridges, your mouth, not what I'd anticipated. Softer. To begin with, I should tell the truth more. I could miss you, and that's a liability. Four, I'm not often off kilter. But you're so silent, even naked and almost absent. I hush too. Why are we here? Go. Wanna throw things. You, the clock, break windows until something bleeds and you finally scream. I tell you too much. We are not those people. Or nothing. Maybe I say utilitarian. How would that be? I want you to want to fall in love with me, and that's unhealthy. Wrong. Leave your shoes by the door and pretend it's the movies. It's love in the movies. It's Casablanca and Toy Story and water, no ice. Come here. Pockets need to be untucked. Drawers thrown open. Nobody's safe. There. I said it. Somebody I was could have loved you.

me make something abundantly clear for people that are so bereft of activities, they feel like they gotta comment on every one of mine. First of all, being a vegetarian should never be associated with being a revolutionary or being open-minded. That's a dietary choice. If someone wants to proliferate the type of ignorance we're supposed

seen in the gritty roots of hip-hop. For the music arises from a generation that feels, with some justice, that they have been betrayed by those who came before them, that they are, at best, tolerated in schools, feared on the streets, and almost inevitably destined for the hellholes of prison. They grew up hungry, hated, and unloved. And this is the psychic fuel that generates the anger that seems endemic in much of the music and poetry. One senses very little hope above the personal goals of wealth to climb above the pit of poverty. In the broader society, the opposite is true.

US and most of the rest of the world. Their very opulence and relative wealth makes them insecure, and homeland security is a governmental phrase that is as oxymoronic as crazy as, say, military intelligence or the US Department of Justice.

And many governments, business interests, even religious leaders that would like to see me depart this earth. I'll grant them their wish soon enough. But before I do, I wish to make a small contribution, a final gesture of goodwill to the people of this little planet that have given, from whom I have taken so much.

imitated. So when hip hop was originated, it fitted like pieces of puzzles. Complicated. Music orientated. So when hip hop was originated, it fitted like pieces of puzzles. Complicated.

Yo, what is up, New Mexico? That's going to do it for the Spoken Word Hour tonight. Thank you so much for tuning in. I hope you dug the show. That last one we did was Rage Against the Machine, doing their cover of Microphone Fiend. Before that, we heard from Immortal Technique, Homeland and Hip Hop, as well as Beef and Broccoli, the poet Marty McConnell with Miniature Bridges, Your Mouth, Martin Espada, Imagine the Angels of Bread, Gwendolyn Brooks with We Real Cool, George McKibbins, The American Baptist Dream, and George Lopez with The Funny Stuff with The Sex Talk. That's going to do it. We do the Spoken Word Hour every Sunday night at 8. My name is Damian Flores, and I am signing off. Up next, other voices, other sounds, right here on 89.9 KUNM Community Powered Radio.

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1: Thanks so much to Damien for another great edition of the Spoken Word Hour. I'm Honest John, and I'll be your host tonight for Other Voices, Other Sounds. In case you're unfamiliar with the show, we play all kinds of experimental, ambient, improvised, and contemporary classical music from all around the world, plus other odds and ends. You know, I like to throw some weird jazz in there. We've got some Sun Ra coming later in the set to that end. I'm mostly playing new music tonight. I've got a bunch of exciting recent releases for you. We're going to kick it off with a song that satisfies both of those categories, a new release and weird and sort of jazzy. There's a Baltimore kind of unclassifiable, I would say, art and noise rock group called Horse Lords that has a new album out. It's called Demand to be Taken to Heaven Alive. We're going to hear the title track to kick us off tonight on Other Voices, Other Sounds.

This Vivid, a new track from Ambrose Akinmusire and Mary Halverson from their collaborative album Slow Mo Neon Illuminate Hoverings. And you're hearing it on Other Voices, Other Sounds right here on KUNM. Thanks so much for tuning in tonight. My name is Honest John. I'll be with you until 11 o'clock Mountain Standard Time, playing more stuff like that there. I've got a wide-ranging mix of weird jazz, some ambient stuff, some improvised piano, and some more cool collaborative tracks coming later in the set. Let me tell you what we heard so far. As I mentioned, that track from the new album, Slow Mo Neon Illuminate Hoverings. None Such Records put that out. The musicians are Ambrose Akinmusire, who is a trumpet player who plays across the jazz spectrum and even in some hip-hop stuff as well, teaming up with guitarist Mary Halverson to make some weird loops. And we kicked our set off with the title track from the new Horse Lords album, Demand to be Taken to Heaven Alive. Horse Lords are a kind of unquantifiable quartet from Baltimore, Maryland. And in addition to their usual lineup, this new album features vocal stylings and samples from Nina Guo and Evelyn Saylor. As I mentioned, I've got a lot of new music, recent releases coming in tonight's set. And we're going to hear in just a few minutes a new track from Prairie Wolf. I think they're from Boulder, Colorado, sort of ambient Western music act. We're also going to hear some music from Japanese composer Kuniyuki Takahashi that's just been released in the States for the first time. But we're going to start with a track from a couple of years ago from, I think he's a bassist, Adam Neely, and guitarist Lau Noah. Here's La Locura on Other Voices, Other Sounds.

That is Boulder, Colorado group Prairie Wolf on Other Voices, Other Sounds. I'm Honest John. Thanks so much for tuning in tonight. Let me tell you a little bit about the music we heard in that last set. As I mentioned, that track was from the group Prairie Wolf. And their new album, Zone Poems, came out in July. And as I understand it, they originally wrote some tracks for this album and then went on tour in 2025 and jammed on them a lot, improvised a lot, and eventually figured out they liked a lot of the improvised jammed versions better than the composed versions. And so the album is kind of a layered composition made of different live bootlegs and recordings, things like that. The track we heard was called The Saint Vrain Method, and the album, one last time, is called Zone Poems. Before that, we heard from Japanese producer and DJ Kinoyuki Takahashi, Music from Memory over in the Netherlands, just released a compilation of his work called Early Tape Works 1986-1993. The track we heard was called Sakura no Mizu, and it comes from Volume 2 of that collection. A lot of his later work is more kind of housey, dance music. These early tape works are largely just loops made on tape. Really beautiful, minimal compositions. And we kicked the set off with a guitar duet. I'm actually not sure if that's guitar and bass or two guitars. La Locura from Adam Neely and Lau Noah. Let's see. All right, this next track that we're going to hear comes from French producer and composer Malibu. After that, we'll hear some new music from Bybio and a fairly recent release from New Mexico artist Pinyon Pine. That'll take us right up to the end of the hour when I'll pop back in and check in, see how you're doing. Hope the night is cool wherever you are. It's pretty nice and cool here at the KUNM studios on the University of New Mexico campus in Albuquerque. So let's go ahead and get back into the music. Here's one from Malibu. The track is called Iliad. And I did have it on the brain because of the Odyssey movie. we're kind of free associating up here. It's late. Experimental music show. Stay tuned. Here's the Iliad from French artist Malibu on Other Voices, Other Sounds.

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1: KUNM is entering safe harbor hours. From 10 p.m. to 6 a.m., we may broadcast material that could be considered offensive by some members of our audience. Listener discretion is advised.
2: That's right, it's safe harbor here, but we're playing all instrumentals anyway. I'm Honest John, you're listening to Other Voices, Other Sounds, where we just heard an ambient electronic track from the artist known as Pinyon Pine, all one word. I thought they were from New Mexico, but I looked it up, and I think they're actually from Texas. But they released their music on Texas ambient tape label Oral Canyons. Before that, we heard a collaborative track from Bybio, the Welsh composer, multi-instrumentalist, and he plays all kinds of music. It's a collaborative track between him and Dorian Concept, who's a synthesist from Austria. Shame is the name of that track from the single of the same name. And we kicked it off with a composition called Iliad by French DJ and composer Malibu off her album from, I think, 2023, 2024, called Places of Pity. Another 2026 release coming your way right now. Sam Prekop, you may know from the band The Sea and Cake, and he's also kind of a jazz guy and has made some ambient synthesizer music as well. Earlier this year, he released a collaborative album called Only Came to Say Goodbye with Ryan J. Rafa. Here's the closing track from that album, Why Return, on Other Voices, Other Sounds.

Ryan J. Ruff and Sam Prekop, Why Return, from their recent release, Only Came to Say Goodbye. And I'm just popping in for a moment before I kick off this next track, because it's a long one. If you've ever caught me hosting Other Voices, Other Sounds before, you may know that I really like to play at least one really long track if I can. You just don't get that many opportunities to do that on the radio, and Other Voices, Other Sounds affords that chance. So, did I say who I was? I'm Honest John. It's late. I'm tired. Bear with me. Tonight's long cut comes from the ambient composer Choral Morphologic. We're going to hear a continuous mix of their long-form composition of the same name. If you've missed any of the tracks I played tonight and you'd like to hear them again, or if you missed the name of them, you can head over to KUNM.org, where we have a two-week playlist feature. You can listen back to the show for 2 weeks and see everything that was played as well. All right, here comes a long one from Choral Morphologic on Other Voices, Other Sounds. Stay tuned for more weird music here on KUNM.

0: That is Miami-based ambient composer Choral Morphologic. We just heard a sort of long continuous mix of a long piece of the same name, Choral Morphologic. And just because, you know, maybe you, like me, when you hear the words Choral Morphologic, or you might say to yourself, what? What does that mean? Choral Morphologic, they describe themselves as being inspired by and kind of in collaboration with corals in the ocean, which they say have a cosmic ability to synchronize their lives to Earth's daily rotation upon its axis, the moon's monthly trip around the Earth, and the Earth's yearly orbit of the sun. Make of that what you will. That track was released in 2018. That was our long cut this evening. I'm Honest John, and I always like to play a long cut on Other Voices, Other Sounds, usually something 20 plus minutes, just because when else do we get to do that? We've got about 15 minutes left in tonight's edition of Other Voices, Other Sounds. I've still got some cool music coming your way. Don't touch that dial. We've got a short message here, and we'll be right back.
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0: I'm a little biased, but I'd say it's nice folks around here, generally speaking. But I'm just a humble volunteer DJ. All right, let's get into the last few tracks of the show. I have for you a new piece of music from improvisational guitarist Bill Orcutt and cellist Mabe Frati. But first, I thought we would all benefit from a little Sun Ra in these trying times. So here is a solo piano version of Love in Outer Space from the Aurora Borealis album, and then we'll get into Bill Orcutt and Mabe Frati after that. Take care and stay tuned to Other Voices, Other Sounds.

A Rural Pen is the name of that composition, and it's the closing track from the latest album from Bill Orcutt and Mabe Fratti. Bill Orcutt's done tons of experimental, usually improvised guitar work, though I know he does some compositions as well. I played in a lot of noise acts, and I think he usually only has about three strings on his guitar. Mabe Fratti is a cellist, composer, and band leader, originally from Guatemala. I think she's based in Mexico now, and she, in addition to making ambient and improvised music, also makes some more kind of rhythmic, not quite pop music, but more in that category. I'd compare her to someone like Arthur Russell in that way. I've been Honest John. Thanks so much for riding along with me on tonight's edition of Other Voices, Other Sounds. We have reached the end of our show. I have just one more track to send you on your way into the warm embrace of the house that Jazz built. And that track tonight is going to be from Cole Pulis. This one came out, I think, either last year or the year before. The most recent release from Cole, who is a saxophonist, composer, and improviser. The song's called After the Rain. I put it in my set list sort of aspirationally, hoping we'd get a little rain tonight. And maybe you got a sprinkle where you are, but we didn't get much at my house, despite those dark clouds we had over Albuquerque, at least earlier today, where the KUNM studio is based. Anyway, maybe we'll get some rain soon. Until then, take care, sayonara, and stay tuned for The House That Jazz Built.

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Released in the mid-90s, 1997 to be more precise, on the Verve Records, the album is called The Best of Bill Evans Recorded Live, and it features Bill Evans on piano, and Chuck Israels and Eddie Gomez sharing the tracks there on bass, and the drums on that recording shared between Philly Joe Jones, Arnold Wise, Jack DeJohnette, and Larry Bunker. And you heard the Irving Berlin composition, How Deep is the Ocean. If you just join us, this is the House of Jazz Built on KUNM Radio from Albuquerque, Santa Fe. We're worldwide at KUNM.org. And I'm your host, Andre Lacerda. Coming up, a few tracks from jazz vocalists, jazz and beyond. You'll be hearing a track from Jerini Wade. She is an American jazz, soul, and R&B singer, composer, arranger, improviser, and educator. Following that, we'll be hearing the voice of Giacomo Gates, American jazz vocalist, and we'll close that vocal set with Jorge Mario da Silva, also known as Seu Jorge, a Brazilian musical artist, multi-instrumentalist, songwriter, and actor. This is how we're going to begin this first set of the House of Jazz Built on KUNM Radio from Albuquerque. Thanks for being here.

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iOS release 2015 classifies under jazz and fusion. Mark Carey, the pianist, with Roads Ahead Volume 2. That's the album. A little play on the word Rhodes, spelled R-H-O-D-E-S, which is precisely what Mark Carey plays in general and specifically on this album as well. The Fender Rhodes electric piano plus the synthesizer and the Hammond B3 organ. The ensemble also features vocals, violin, trumpet, tabla, percussion, guitar, drums, djembe, bass. Again, the album's called Rhodes Ahead Volume 2, and this is For Ermeto, written by Mark Carey. Because this program is about musical amalgamation, in a way, in many ways, The House Just Built follows up with some Brazilian-flavored tunes, music, tracks. We hear from Diego Figueiredo, I Love Samba. And then we'll be hearing from Brazilian Horizons, from Charlie Bird, from an album called Brazilian Bird. And we will hear some songs for capoeira, the Brazilian martial arts dance with spiritual connotations and lots of artistic expression from the Afro-Brazilian diaspora. This is The House of Jazz Built, KONM Radio. I'm your host, André Lacerda. Thank you for being here.

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This is the House of Jazz built on member-supported K1M from a 1980 release and reissued in 2001, Rusty Rides Again, an album by American jazz tenor and alto saxophonist Rusty Bryan, and this is the Cole Porter composition Love for Sale. Before it, John Patton, American jazz, blues, and R&B pianist and organist, often known by his nickname Big John Patton, from the best Blue Note album in the world ever. The Turnaround is the track that we heard. And also on this set, Copenhagen-based trumpeter Dwayne Clemens, an accomplished musician whose U.S. career hit a speed bump in the mid-90s when he was unfortunately incarcerated for a narcotics conviction. Fortunately, though, he caught the attention of pianist and club owner Spike Wilner, who encouraged him to come to New York and play. From Dwayne Clemens' Center of Gravity Live at Smalls is the album. We heard the title track, Center of Gravity, and we began the set with the incomparable bassist Ron Carter. This was an album recorded at the Van Gelder Studio in New Jersey in 1973 and also released on that year, All Blues, and we heard the title track. I'm Amanda Lacerda, your host for this edition, this Sunday night thing we do. The program's called The House of Jazz Built, and as always, super glad you are here. Together we go until 1 a.m. on Monday, when we make space for overnight freeform that is always followed by NPR's morning edition at 5. Super glad you're here. This is K1M.

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1: Because your mama said you was born in a tiny woodshed on a tiny island. 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

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And playing with little brother while you went shopping, 25 cents. Taking out the trash, $1. And forgetting a good report card,

program this morning. The house is just built. It has been a pleasure being with you. I'm Andre Lacerda. Please join me again next Sunday night, 11 p.m., for another edition of The House is Just Built. And later on today at noon, join me for the Monday edition of All That Jazz. Coming up next, Overnight Freeform. 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I hope you have a great week. Be well. Take good care. Thanks again. And cheers.

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Australian brother and sister duo Angus and Julia Stone recorded their newest and seventh studio album, Karaoke Bar, across three different countries, including Greece, specifically the island where Leonard Cohen once lived, also France and Australia. Be on the lookout for the September 4th Virgin release. The lead single we heard getting into our hour is described as a warm, funky meditation on emotional reciprocity. It's Monroe, today on the mainstream. Scan out now, Brett Mabinik Yasso Nonko here in the mainstream studio. And as always, I'm excited for you to join me for this musical hour. There's a lot of fun to be had on this newly reimagined mainstream, so stick around for tracks from Inuit soul band Bamyoa. We'll also be enjoying Welby June, the talented Lakota singer-songwriter, Lily Miola, a new one from Dorothy Column. In this first set, Shane Ghostkeeper, but not before our first new edition courtesy of Low Cut Connie. Released as a single in May, but found on the full-length studio album released July 3rd. It's Can't Be Wrong from Living in the USA for your consideration and approval. This song on the mainstream.

Closure's Too Sweet, today on the mainstream. In that set was also tracks from Ghost Keeper's Multidimensional Culture. That was This Is How I Know You, and for the first time, we heard a new track from Low Cut Connie's latest album, Living in the USA. That was Can't Be Wrong, that we formally introduced into the regular rotation. And as always, I want to hear your recommendations as well. I try to keep a good finger on the pulse of new music that's coming out, sifting through some of the more overly corporate fluff, of course. But as always, I want to hear from you. Email me your recommendations to brett@mainstreamradio.net. And a bonus round if you happen to be a singer-songwriter. That's also a quick and convenient way to get your tracks in for consideration in this here rotation. I'll be back in the second half. In the meantime, though, you're invited to enjoy music from the London-based Ezra Collective, also Indigenous actress and singer-songwriter Tamara Podemski. We're going to kick off this set with a classic from Bum Yoa's Side A, Side B, an album that will forever be noted for its game-changing approach to traditional reinterpretation of music. So without further ado, turn it up with a band who is now celebrating their 30th anniversary. It's Bum Yoa's Ocean Prayer, Version B, on your new favorite show. Asa da no da j tai twa, dent gay I. Sing along and I'll be right back on the mainstream.

that voice that was distant.

Bonjour, c'est Olivier Lerudan de Châteauroux en France et vous écoutez The Mainstream avec Brett Mabee. Hi, this is Olivier Lerudan of Châteauroux in France and you're listening to The Mainstream with Brett Mabee.

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1: 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Also, a shout out to friends in Sutton, Alaska, who are dialed in the KVRF 89.5 FM. Before we have to part ways, we'll be enjoying one from Ryan Gosling, just because it's a fun song. Also, later on, French rockers, the Limignanas, will also get in a new one from the Daruti Column. And right now, it's the Maui-based Lily Miola. Her new album's Lucky to Be. It's a July 2026 release. And as far as other news goes, she has confirmed more dates with the one and only Willie Nelson, who has given her a tremendous boost in launching her delayed career. And again, it's a heartbreaking story. She originally had a record deal. Her mom got sick. She decided to devote her time caring for her mom and lost the record deal in the process. Well, it's a good thing that Uncle Willie helped to pick up the slack and Lily is able to get back out there. It could have been a missed opportunity, but I love her songwriting and I think you'll enjoy a recent addition. It should have known better, getting us back into this block on the mainstream. There's

back in Phoenix with Odyssey here on your new favorite show. We also heard Raven Reed's Bore Kelly, a song written for the late, great Inuit singer Kelly Frazier, A Life Gone Too Soon. That's found on Raven's Waiting for Change. And again, it was Lily Miola's Should Have Known Better that got us another half. I say we do this again. What do you think? Bring your friends and family and your best listening ears. I'll bring the music, and together we're going to make some radio magic happen. That's my promise. And you're always welcome to check your local listings for the next time you can dial into the mainstream with Brett Maybe. 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And you're always welcome to check out this and a whole lot more at nv1.org. In the remainder of our time is one from Swinomish singer-songwriter Catherine Paul, who records as Black Belt Eagle Scout. We'll also enjoy some Limonianas, but not before this one from Dorothy Column. They've been recording over the last 5 decades. They've moved fluidly between indie chamber music and dance experimentation, even some flamenco-tinged pop. Now, 46 years after their debut and 16 after their last album, they're making their return with longstanding drummer, percussionist Bruce Mitchell, and they teamed up with producer instrumentalist Keir Stewart. You're invited to enjoy Scammer, a single for your consideration and approval today on your new favorite show, The Mainstream.

shit. 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

by Platero, who continues to wow audiences every chance he gets, staying busy for the summer of 2026. That's his Is There Love from Leaving This Town on the Mainstream. Unless you're tuned in for the first time, you know what's coming next. I'm Brett Mabee, your host through these sonic explorations, and I'm glad that you could join me for some musical adventures. If you are tuning in for the first time, pull up a chair. You're going to walk away with relationships to new tunes that I think keep you coming back for more. If you like a diverse range of music, you've definitely made it to the right place. If you're feeling that radio has been a little stale here lately, well, again, you've made it to the right place. Tracks from Ila Bamba and Niño de Elche with Victor Herrero as well. Later on, the family band Kind of See, a new one for the rotation from Ellen Allian, and this one's from Australian rockers Datura 4. It's the lead track from their 2026 High on the Lowbrow. Turn it up with Under a Rock and enjoy this blues psych rocker on the Mainstream.

0: Derek Miller's latest single, Out of My Head, is ironically enough one of those tracks that I just can't get out of my head. It has such a catchy hook, and I hope you were bumping along as well. A great offering from the Mohawk singer-songwriter on the mainstream. We also heard Robert Finley's Tell Everybody from the Tell Everybody 21st Century Juke Joint Jams from Easy Eyes Sound, produced by none other than Dan Arbach. And we heard Australian rockers Datura 4 with Under a Rock from their High on the Lowbrow album. I'm Brett Mabee, and if you're a singer-songwriter, I look forward to hearing from your professionally recorded originals here soon. 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Box 252, Salamanca, New York, 14779. It's not the only reason to reach out. I love hearing from listeners all across the globe, and you can either send me a letter there or give me a call as well at 1-888-362-9970. Helping to wind down the first 30 minutes is Inuit singer Joey Noyuk. We'll also hear from Ilabamba, but right now it's the Red Bull Singers. I love the crossroads of tradition and contemporary sounds, and right now I miss her very much. Turn it up and sing along. You're listening to The Mainstream.
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1: All right. As we get ready to resume our hour of musical fun, once again, it's good to have you here. I'm Brett Mabee. You might know that already. I'm coming to you from the Allegheny Territory of the Seneca Nation, and we have about 30 minutes left. Before getting back into the tunes with the Silverbacks and the Wombats, a quick and friendly reminder that to enjoy this and a whole lot more, head on over to NV1.org, the website, the official website at that, for Native Voice One, Native American Radio Network. 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The Wombats are coming up in just a few. Right now, though, it's Mark Marilanen and his sons Cole and Fox and their family band Kinda Sea. It was a COVID-20 project, and I hope it continues to pick up momentum as well. I love the disco stylings of Radio Riot, a great track to kick off this set on the mainstream.

The Wombats, I Love America, and She Hates Me, today on the Mainstream. We also heard Silverbacks Giving Away an Inch Of, from their Easy Being a Winner. And it was Kind of C's Radio Riot, the lead single from the band's first project, today on the Mainstream. Sadly, that does just about do it for me. You're always welcome back. I hope you're not sick of me, right? Right? I cherish this time, and again, I broadcast 7 days a week, 3 hours a day, so make it on back any time of day. And if you just can't wait until it airs on your favorite local airwaves again, you can always check things out at mainstreamradio.net. Use the chat feature there to stay in touch, or any myriad of ways to get your music into me as well. I'm also looking for recommendations and things like that, so if there's a song that you feel is missing from the Mainstream and it's a recent release, feel free to send that along. I try to keep a finger on the pulse, but I'm only one man. So again, stay tuned for some more great music. Georgia Smith and WizKid before this block is through. Right now, though, it is our second new edition, and it's a techno one. I try to keep things pretty evenly balanced, and as there is a growing presence of indigenous musicians in the electronica scene, well, I got to keep things going there as well. So, released June 4th, you're invited to enjoy Ellen Allian's Riot, a sneak peek of her latest album, New Life, on the Mainstream.

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1: This is 89.9 KUNM and KUNM HD, Albuquerque, Santa Fe, live from the University of New Mexico, also broadcasting on KRRT 90.9 Arroyo Seco, Taos, KRRE 91.9 Las Vegas, KRAR 91.9 Española, and KBOM 88.7 Socorro. 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

Now, if you haven't been following along with Peter Gabriel, for at least the last year or two, he's been putting out a new song every full moon, which is something that I can get behind completely, as I have my own full moon projects in the works. For Peter Gabriel, his current OI project tackles topics like humanity entering a new technological era, meaning quantum computing, neural interfaces, and AI. He also discusses artists acting as mirrors for the future, exploring consciousness, dreams, and the boundary between imagination and material reality. And so many of the songs are about growing slowly, as many of the tracks began years ago and evolved over time. I like that big scale thinking. And that's his bright side mix of I Belong to the Sky, getting us into the sour together on the mainstream. Njawa Skano, Brett Maybe Nikyaso, and as always, I'm coming to you from the beautiful Ohio, the Allegheny territory of the Seneca Nation. As I look at the hour ahead, one from Haida Gwaii singer-songwriter Carson Gray. We'll also be enjoying Phoebe Bridgers, tracks from Westerman, a new one to get into the rotation from a recent Gynonk guest, my dear friend Chantel Ducart, the talented Sim Sheehan and Sukpyok singer-songwriter, who has a phenomenal new release out. In this first block, Royal Wood and our first new edition comes to us from Cusk and their self-titled debut EP. Be on the lookout for the August 14th The Birds Records release. It's Doom's Banjo that I submit for your consideration.

Royal Woods, Give It Up, a track that pairs nicely with the first new edition of the hour. That was Cusk with Doom's Banjo from the band's self-titled debut. Again, an August 14th release and a sneak peek at that. Let me know what you think about these tracks. You're welcome to use the chat feature on the full website at mainstreamradio.net. You can send me a letter. The physical address, the P.O. Box, can be found on my website once again, which you should already have bookmarked for quick and easy access. That's right. As always, you can check out the full digital archive there. I tend to keep it up to date, and it can be a useful tool if there's a song you heard here. You don't have your phone, your Shazam, or whatever you use to learn what the title of a song is. 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Of course, if there's just a particular playlist that captures your imagination, well, you can listen to it further in depth there as well. So a lot of great ways to take me and these songs with you wherever you go. Maren Morris and Julia Michaels, Before Too Long. Looking ahead, Misha and the Spanx, their latest. And we'll also be getting in a new one from Chantel Ducart. Her latest project, Chantel and the Dukes of Art, is an incredibly eclectic album that you can learn more about in a recent edition of Gyno. Of course, all of this can be found on the full mainstreamradio.net website. A sneak peek of Phoebe Bridgers' third solo album, Lost Weekend, is kicking off this block. In fact, Lost Boys is considered not only the lead single, but her comeback single as well. There are a number of collaborators on this track, including Jack Antonoff, who not only produces, but drums, plays synths, and the vocoder. Christian Lee Hudson, Blake Mills, Rob Moose, Caroline Shaw, Julian Baker, Lucy Dacus, and Alex G. It's a track for you to enjoy. It's Lost Boys today on the mainstream.

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1: At the halfway point of this hour's Listening on the Mainstream, a shout out to friends who are dialed in the KNVC, 95.1 FM in and around Carson City, Nevada. 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You can even put it on your Apple TV, Fire Stick, or Roku. I've got you covered. Getting back into this block is one from Sacred Paws. I'll join you again after one from Sylvie Crouch. Right now, though, it's Corto Alto's newest single, Go, featuring Vector. Now, Corto Alto, or Liam Shortall's, no stranger to collaboration. In fact, I'd even go as far to say that that's one of the main features of the project. And get this, Liam also makes around 100 tracks for every album, because he says that you're failing about 90% of the time. He, out of those 100 tracks, keeps only 12 to 15. And again, that quote is, you must fail 90% of the time to find the 10% that sets the whole thing on fire. And I think that's exactly what we got with this track featuring Vector on the mainstream.

Ani, Bojo, Kenawea, Graham Jones, Indigenous Cause. Hi, everyone. This is Graham Jones, and you're listening to Native Voice One, the Native American Radio Network.

Sylvie Crouch with Hocus Pocus from the Comic Trip album On the Mainstream. We also heard Sacred Pause, Another Day single from Misha and the Spanks' latest EP, Visions. It was Smiling. And once again, we kicked off that set with the latest from Liam Shortall, a.k.a. Corto Alto. You get the joke, right? That was Go featuring Vector, a great recent addition into the mainstream rotation. Join me again sooner than later. As always, check those listings as I do broadcast every day of the week. There's no excuse to not be pulling up a chair and falling in love with some new music that sometimes falls under the radar of the algorithms and things like that. That's one of the beauties of the mainstream, all these hand-picked selections. But of course, I can't do it without you. There is just so much going on right now, and I try to keep my finger on the pulse, but sometimes I want to appeal to you. Get those recommendations in, those submissions. If you're a singer-songwriter, you can email me your tracks directly to brett@mainstreamradio.net. There's a lot of reasons to stay in touch. Ombigaze, that's the duo of Adam Sturgis of Status Non-Status and Daniel Monkman of Zune. Stay tuned for one from their first collaborative album. We'll also be enjoying one from Shawnee Kish, but not before the latest from Chantel Ducart. Now, we talked about this song, Cake Song, specifically on a recent edition of Gyno. And she was cool enough to give me some of the background of the modulations going throughout the keys. In fact, she did say that you do use every 12 tones within the song, and by the end of the journey, you're a half step off from where you started. And I like that kind of thinking. And what she said she was setting out to do with Cake Song was to making jazz palatable for the everyday listener. It's a beautiful project with a lot of flavors, including reggae, and again, some big band, some soul, gospel, and this poppy song that I submit for your consideration and approval today on the mainstream.

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Australian brother and sister duo Angus and Julia Stone recorded their newest and seventh studio album, Karaoke Bar, across three different countries, including Greece, specifically the island where Leonard Cohen once lived, also France and Australia. Be on the lookout for the September 4th Virgin release. The lead single we heard getting into our hour is described as a warm, funky meditation on emotional reciprocity. It's Monroe, today on the mainstream. Scan out now, Brett Mabinik Yasso Nonko here in the mainstream studio. And as always, I'm excited for you to join me for this musical hour. There's a lot of fun to be had on this newly reimagined mainstream, so stick around for tracks from Inuit soul band Bamyoa. We'll also be enjoying Welby June, the talented Lakota singer-songwriter, Lily Miola, a new one from Dorothy Column. In this first set, Shane Ghostkeeper, but not before our first new edition courtesy of Low Cut Connie. Released as a single in May, but found on the full-length studio album released July 3rd. It's Can't Be Wrong from Living in the USA for your consideration and approval. This song on the mainstream.

Composure's Too Sweet, today on the Mainstream. In that set was also tracks from Ghost Keeper's Multidimensional Culture. That was This Is How I Know You, and for the first time, we heard a new track from Low Cut Connie's latest album, Living in the USA. That was Can't Be Wrong, that we formally introduced into the regular rotation. And as always, I want to hear your recommendations as well. I try to keep a good finger on the pulse of new music that's coming out, sifting through some of the more overly corporate fluff, of course. But as always, I want to hear from you. Email me your recommendations to brett@mainstreamradio.net. And a bonus round if you happen to be a singer-songwriter. That's also a quick and convenient way to get your tracks in for consideration in this here rotation. I'll be back in the second half. In the meantime, though, you're invited to enjoy music from the London-based Ezra Collective, also Indigenous actress and singer-songwriter Tamara Podemski. We're going to kick off this set with a classic from Bum Yoas, Side A, Side B, an album that will forever be noted for its game-changing approach to traditional reinterpretation of music. So without further ado, turn it up with a band who's now celebrating their 30th anniversary. It's Bum Yoas' Ocean Prayer, version B, on your new favorite show. Asa da no da j tai twa, dant gay I. Sing along and I'll be right back on the Mainstream.

Thank you.

Bonjour, c'est Olivier Lerudan de Châteauroux en France et vous écoutez The Mainstream avec Brett Mabee. Hi, this is Olivier Lerudan of Châteauroux in France and you're listening to The Mainstream with Brett Mabee.

also want to hear from you. 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Also, a shout out to friends in Sutton, Alaska, who are dialed in the KVRF 89.5 FM. Before we have to part ways, we'll be enjoying one from Ryan Gosling, just because it's a fun song. Also, later on, French rockers, the Limignanas, will also get in a new one from the Daruti Column. And right now, it's the Maui-based Lily Miola. Her new album's Lucky to Be. It's a July 2026 release. And as far as other news goes, she has confirmed more dates with the one and only Willie Nelson, who has given her a tremendous boost in launching her delayed career. And again, it's a heartbreaking story. She originally had a record deal. Her mom got sick. She decided to devote her time caring for her mom and lost the record deal in the process. Well, it's a good thing that Uncle Willie helped to pick up the slack and Lily is able to get back out there. It could have been a missed opportunity, but I love her songwriting and I think you'll enjoy a recent addition, It Should Have Known Better, getting us back into this block on the mainstream.

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back in Phoenix with Odyssey here on your new favorite show. We also heard Raven Reed's Poor Kelly, a song written for the late, great Inuit singer Kelly Frazier, A Life Gone Too Soon. That's found on Raven's Waiting for Change. And again, it was Lily Miola's Should Have Known Better that got us into the half. I say we do this again. What do you think? Bring your friends and family and your best listening ears. I'll bring the music, and together we're going to make some radio magic happen. That's my promise. And you're always welcome to check your local listings for the next time you can dial into the mainstream with Brett Maybe. 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In the remainder of our time is one from Swinomish singer-songwriter Catherine Paul, who records as Black Belt Eagle Scout. We'll also enjoy some Limonianas, but not before this one from Dorothy Column. They've been recording over the last 5 decades. They've moved fluidly between indie chamber music and dance experimentation, even some flamenco-tinged pop. Now, 46 years after their debut and 16 after their last album, they're making their return with long-standing drummer, percussionist Bruce Mitchell, and they teamed up with producer-instrumentalist Keir Stewart. You're invited to enjoy Scammer, a single for your consideration and approval today on your new favorite show, The Mainstream.

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0: Live from NPR News in Washington, I'm Dave Mattingly. This afternoon at the White House, President Trump is scheduled to swear in Todd Blanche as Attorney General. Trump's one-time personal lawyer was narrowly confirmed by the Senate early Saturday on a 50-49 vote. Two Republican senators joined Democrats in voting against Blanche's confirmation, Susan Collins of Maine and Lisa Murkowski of Alaska. Critics of Blanche voiced concerns about a close ally of the president leading the Justice Department. A new report reveals dozens of allegations of sexual abuse made by students at a prestigious arts boarding school and summer camp in Michigan, the Interlochen Center for the Arts. NPR's Ava Berger says the accusations cover more than a half century.
1: 2 years ago, Interlochen hired an outside law firm to look into allegations of abuse. That was prompted by a former student coming forward with an allegation from the 1970s. The numbers are staggering. Some 70 allegations of sexual abuse by nearly 50 adults from the 1950s to the 2010s.
0: The report includes allegations of sexual abuse by the late convicted sex offender Jeffrey Epstein, an alumnus and benefactor of the school, and his accomplice, Ghislaine Maxwell. NPR first reported in February that Epstein met and recruited two young teenagers on the campus. This is NPR News from Washington.
2: This is Bird Note. Sometimes birds have common names that aren't very descriptive. Not so for the black and white warbler. Smaller than a sparrow, these stripy black and white songbirds are always on the move. They feast on insects gleaned from leaves or plucked from cracks in tree bark. You'll often find them clinging to tree trunks or the undersides of thick branches, acting more like a nuthatch than a warbler. In the winter months, black and white warblers thrive in a wide variety of habitats, from the southern U.S. to Colombia. But they breed in North America's deciduous forests, where males sing a repetitive, high-pitched, wheezy, wheezy, wheezy song, a little bit like a squeaky shopping cart. Like many songbirds, black and white warblers migrate at night, using the stars to navigate. Unfortunately, nocturnal light pollution can disrupt their sense of direction or cause them to collide with buildings. You can help black and white warblers by turning off outdoor lights and shading your windows at night, especially during migration season. 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I'm Ariana Rimmel. 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

0: Texas has the fastest growing data center market in the country, but Governor Greg Abbott has effectively put a pause on new data centers while the state reviews their impact.
1: The governor does have to balance the intense opposition combined with the actual economic benefits that data centers provide.
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4: Live from NPR News in Washington, I'm Dave Mattingly. Iran is making a list of demands it says the U.S. must meet before it will reopen the Strait of Hormuz to commercial ship traffic. Iran's foreign ministry says those demands include the U.S. Navy ending its blockade of Iranian ports, the U.S. paying compensation to Tehran for the damage done by American airstrikes, and the lifting of economic sanctions. The latest look at inflation in the U.S. economy is due out this week when the Labor Department reports on consumer prices. NPR's Scott Horsley says the numbers will be released on Wednesday.
5: The report is expected to show that consumer prices in July were up about 3.4% from a year ago. That would be a slightly smaller annual increase than we saw in June, but inflation's still uncomfortably high. And now the job market is also showing some signs of weakness. Last week, we learned that employers cut 23,000 jobs in July, and more than 250,000 people dropped out of the workforce last month. So employers are not having to pay as much to attract workers these days. Average wages were up just 3.2% over the last 12 months. So when prices are going up faster than wages, a lot of people feel like they're falling behind.
4: Employers having shed jobs in July make it less likely the Federal Reserve will raise interest rates at its next policy meeting in September. This is NPR News.
2: And live from the University of New Mexico in Albuquerque, this is KUNM. I'm Bryce Dix. People who want to make an easy buck will wager a bet on just about anything. Now, some hope to profit by placing bets on when the next wildfire will occur, and a group of lawmakers is alarmed. Public News Service reports federal courts' wins by prediction platforms such as Polymarket and Kalshi allow new gambling options, including parlays on wildfires, even as experts warn they could trigger arson. New Mexico Senator Martin Heinrich and five Democratic colleagues sent a letter last week to the Commodity Futures Trading Commission calling for a crackdown. University of New Mexico biology professor Matthew Herteau has contributed to wildfire research. He thinks people who place such bets have hit rock bottom.
6: That's just absolutely disgusting because of the loss that occurs from that. It seems we sunk to a new low. Whether that wildfire intersects with a community or watershed or whatnot, there's big implications.
2: The state of New York filed a lawsuit last Friday against Kalshi, accusing the company of running an illegal gambling operation. Herteau doesn't object to people betting on commodities such as gold or the futures market because he says such bets add liquidity to the economy.
6: One person making a bet doesn't change the direction of a company's stock or the price of a commodity. Whereas in the case of betting on wildfires, one person could place a bet and then go light the wildfire. And I think that it should be banned.
2: Humans cause the vast majority of wildfires, and wildfire smoke contributes to 24,000 premature deaths here in the U.S. each year. More than 100 wildfires were burning across the country last week, including here in New Mexico. Another whistleblower complaint has come forward from the Federal Drug Enforcement Administration's activity here in New Mexico. Former agents say the agency allowed massive quantities of fentanyl to enter New Mexico communities as part of efforts to bust high-level dealers. The Albuquerque Journal reports that a new whistleblower complaint was filed on behalf of an unidentified DEA agent in the agency's Albuquerque office. The complaint names a drug courier who was allowed to operate as the DEA watched by. The complaint says this person was stopped transporting fentanyl and methamphetamines in November 2022, but was not charged, and instead used as a source of information and went on to move up to 500,000 fentanyl pills onto the streets.

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1: 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I'm your host, Bryce Dix. And still to come, we're smack dab in the middle of state and county fair season, if you didn't know. Turns out you can learn a lot about the wider economy through these operations, especially all of the food. Hear more from the man behind the eats at many of these fairs today. It's coming up in about 10 or so minutes at 6:51 on the Marketplace Morning Report.
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1: Keeping hot highs for the time being, bummer, and getting really dangerous in the Espanola Valley and around the Albuquerque metro area. Taking a step back here, those temperatures will find the 90s and possibly 100s. Yikes. So keep hydrated, wear sunscreen, consider a hat, you know the drill. Ahead, it's looking up for monsoon rainfall to start really falling again. Those will tap down temperatures later this week, especially starting tomorrow. Right now, it is 70 degrees in Albuquerque, not changing much, 63 in Santa Fe, and the same 70 in Los Alamos.
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7: Good morning. I'm Layla Faldin. Iowa Senator Chuck Grassley tweets a lot about Beth. That's his 1970s Hoover vacuum cleaner that he would use pretty much every holiday. He once tweeted that he vacuumed because he didn't want to peel potatoes. Then Beth bit the dust. Grassley posted that electrical sparks ruined the cord. Then someone offered him a used Hoover. Beth is back, he wrote. Here's hoping the newer model sucks. It's Morning Edition.
1: And live from the University of New Mexico in Albuquerque, this is KUNM. I'm Bryce Dix. Thanks for joining us. A judge ruled on Thursday last week that social media giant Meta must pay $567 million in fines. That's on top of $375 million in penalties back in March from a previous phase of a lawsuit over the harm to children's mental health. Attorney General Raul Torres was seeking three times as much as that. He spoke to the NPR show Here and Now, and host Deborah Becker asked him if the amount was disappointing.
8: No, and that's actually been a bit of a misunderstanding. When we put the $3.7 billion in front of the court, we were talking about the total amount of damages that our children had suffered in the most recent sort of mental health crisis. So this is actually in line with the kind of recovery that we wanted. But I think the more important thing to recognize is that if this judgment were replicated in all 50 states, it would be collectively $150 billion in liability for Meta. And that goes to this larger point about whether or not this single verdict can shape behavior and shape their sort of financial calculations. We've always understood that we by ourselves couldn't do this, but by taking a lead and showing that this is a line that can be taken by other states and other jurisdictions, we fundamentally provided a blueprint for everyone else in this country and around the world to hold this company accountable.
9: Yes, so you expect your suit to be the precedent in future suits from other states against Meta.
8: Absolutely. And more than that, even though the judge did not grant all of the injunctive relief that we've been looking for, if you read his order carefully, he was actually restrained in part because he expects the legislature and Congress to take up some of the more sweeping calls for change that we included in this case. And that's exactly what we're going to be focusing on in the upcoming legislative session here in New Mexico.
9: Mm. Now, Meta did make $60 billion in profits last year. So even if we just look at one suit, New Mexico's, and the $1 billion, I mean, is that amount significant when you look at the total bottom line?
8: Well, again, this is a state that's where we are proud and a mighty state, but we're very small, and we have a small population, a small user base. If you extrapolate this verdict onto the rest of this country and the rest of the world, and Meta can be held liable for the same theories and the same damages that they've caused, that is going to be a significant financial hit to this company. And it will ultimately shape behavior for them and everyone else in the sector.
9: We reached out to Meta and they sent us a statement saying that they disagree with the ruling and they will appeal. Part of the statement reads, quote, "We will work hard to keep people safe on our platforms and have been transparent about the challenges of identifying and removing bad actors and harmful content," end quote. So I wonder if this ruling stands, because Meta has certainly indicated an appeal, and the money does come forward for New Mexico, where would it go?
8: Well, the abatement fund that's been established or will be established by the court's order goes primarily to treatment. That is a comprehensive fund that the state of New Mexico can use to both deal with the mental health harms and also to educate our kids about and our families and parents about the potential harm in these spaces. But what we're really trying to do is undo some of the damage from addiction and exploitation that has been facilitated by Meta. They caused this harm. That's what the court determined, and now they're responsible for making it right.
9: Mm-hmm. And are you optimistic about an appeal in this particular case when you have someone like Meta appealing this ruling? Do you think it is going to happen, that there actually will be an abatement fund set up?
8: Yeah, I actually am confident in the way in which we presented this case. The judge ruled definitively that this type of harm is not covered by Section 230, which is their sort of primary way to try and shield themselves from liability. I think the court rightly crafted a solution that meets both the harm and what we want to do prospectively. So I think this is going to hold up on appeal. But more importantly, this should be a call to action for the legislature here and for Congress to take up those things that were left untouched by this order to try and finally deliver a safe experience and environment for our kids now and in the future.
9: And just briefly, are there any other sort of legal actions, litigation pending against Meta or other social media companies on the part of your office?
8: Absolutely. I was actually communicating with my friend Rob Bonta in California last night. And you know, they've got a trial date that's, I think, in little more than a month, with much of the same type of presentation that we made here in New Mexico. So we're just getting started. There are AGs all over the country that are going to be doing this, and that's exactly as it should be.
9: All right. New Mexico Attorney General Raul Torres, thanks very much for speaking with us.
8: Thank you, Deborah.
1: That was Here Now host Deborah Becker speaking with Attorney General Raul Torres about the ruling against Meta. Now to our neighbor up north this morning. There is a state of emergency in Canada as wildfires force thousands to flee British Columbia.
0: Right now, our full focus is saving lives and supporting rescue efforts.
1: Over 20,000 residents have been evacuated from a hard-hit valley in the south-central part of the province. Learn more at 7:16. That's our upcoming hour, so hang tight. That's right here on KUNM.
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1: Sunny today with clouds starting to appear later this afternoon, mainly in the northern half. In tandem with that, it'll be hot, with a heat advisory starting to take over in the Albuquerque and Espanola Valley area.
7: Congress is on a summer recess with some key legislation left unaddressed.
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12: From Marketplace in Washington, I'm Kimberly Adams. Over the weekend, the Senate adjourned for a month-long recess without passing a bill to establish new rules for cryptocurrencies. The crypto industry largely backs the Clarity Act, as it's called. The legislation would formalize that a lot of cryptocurrencies should be treated like commodities, like a contract to sell oil at a certain price a month from now, rather than as securities, like stocks and bonds. Marketplace's Nova Safo is here to explain. Good morning, Nova.
13: Good morning, Kimberly.
12: Commodities versus securities. What's the difference for crypto?
13: So the main difference is which agency does the oversight. Securities are under the Securities and Exchange Commission, which is structured to regulate Wall Street. Commodities fall under the Commodity Futures Trading Commission. It's a much smaller agency, roughly a quarter of the SEC's budget. And critics argue the CFTC lacks the resources to effectively oversee cryptocurrencies such as Bitcoin, which is what would happen with the Clarity Act. The SEC would oversee only a small, narrow slice of the crypto industry. Now, despite these reservations, the Clarity Act passed the House with bipartisan support. 78 Democrats and 216 Republicans voted for it. If it passes the Senate, the two chambers will have to reconcile their versions and vote again.
12: Now, the banking industry, by and large, doesn't like this bill in its current form. Why is that?
13: Interest rates on deposits, bread and butter for banks, especially smaller ones. They say the Clarity Act would create a loophole to let crypto companies chip away at that business by offering rewards for stablecoin holders. And stablecoins are a particular kind of crypto. In any case, banks warn allowing crypto rewards would especially hurt smaller financial institutions, undermining their ability to issue loans for new businesses, for instance, which means this could have ripple effects far beyond the crypto industry.
12: Marketplace's Nova Safo. Thank you, Nova.
13: You're welcome.
12: Let's do the numbers. The FTSE in London is down 0.2%. Dow, S&P, and NASDAQ futures are down in the 0.1% to 0.2% range, with the Dow future down 111 points. The 10-year Treasury yield is up at 4.67%, and negotiations between the U.S. and Iran seem to be on hold. Iran issued a new set of demands over the weekend for talks to move forward. Brent crude is trading up almost 2% at $85.03 a barrel. West Texas Intermediate crude is also up almost 2% at $79.64 a barrel.
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12: It's time once again for us to take the Marketplace Economic Pulse, views on this economy from a range of perspectives. We're smack in the middle of state and county fair season this summer, and it turns out you can learn a lot about the wider economy through these operations, especially from all the food. Dominic Palmieri is the so-called Midway Gourmet. He's in charge of carnival food at these fairs and joins us for more. Dominic, welcome back to the show.
14: Well, thanks for having me back.
12: So where are you now? What event are you working on?
14: Yeah, we're at the famous Orange County Fair in Costa Mesa, California, basically one of the largest fairs in all of California and especially the biggest one in Southern California.
12: What kind of logistics are involved getting food together for an event like that?
14: Sure. So, you know, because there's so many specialty items, right? When you come to a fair, one of the number one reasons people come is to eat. And with that comes a supply chain that has to go along with it, because we're providing food to thousands and thousands of people. A lot of specialty meats like turkey legs and smoked sausage, things like that, that we bring in from Texas. The produce that comes in from Northern California and from all across the coast. We have an incredible strawberry program that we're doing that's basically farm to fair, you know, in as little as 24 hours.
12: So you've got strawberries on the menu. What other kinds of foods are on offer this summer at this event and other events you've been working?
14: Of course, we do some wild and wacky things. We have the hot Cheeto cheese pickle pizza. And we also have the what we call the Porkapalooza pizza. And we use a chicharron. We crumble that up and we put that on top of the pizza to give it that texture and that extra flavor.
12: Just generally, how has business been going?
14: Things are a little bit tight this year and last year, especially with price of gas, you know, fuel. Yesterday, $7.02 for a gallon of diesel. That's tough when you talk about that one commodity that powers the supply chain across the country. Groceries, insurance, mortgage rates. So, you know, like every other small business in America, you know, we're struggling a little bit with respect to how much spend is out there with the customers and the economy. Keep in mind that our customer that's coming to a fair, many of them are working families where you have multiple people working in the family in that household. And, you know, they're doing everything to make the ends meet, right? So a day to the fair is a special treat for them. We work super hard to make it extremely affordable for everybody to come.
9: I also want to ask you about the labor market, because the last time we heard from you on the show, you were saying that people who already had a job were trying to pick up shifts at carnivals as well. It's been more than a year. Are you still seeing that trend?
14: We're seeing even more, as a matter of fact. Primarily, for many, many years, the fair was a great opportunity for a high school or a college student to come out and get a job. And we're seeing parents are bringing the kids to the fairgrounds and helping them, saying, this is how you go get a job. So we are seeing the workforce is coming back that had actually gone away for the past several years. And when we do job fairs, it's amazing how many people are showing up looking for work.
9: A snapshot of the whole economy at the fair. Dominic Palmieri is co-owner of Odyssey Foods. Dominic, thank you so much for your time.
14: Thank you for having me. Come back and see us again. Let's eat.
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1: 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We're broadcasting live from the University of New Mexico. This is KUNM and KUNM HD 89.9 Albuquerque, Santa Fe. We also broadcast on KRRT 90.9 Arroyo Seco Taos, KRER 91.9 Española, KRRE 91.9 Las Vegas, and KBOM 88.7 Socorro. We're online, as I just said, at KUNM.org. And you'll want to stay with us this upcoming 7 o'clock hour. A new film, it's called Tony, tells the story of Anthony Bourdain's beginnings and the summer he took a job as a dishwasher in Provincetown.
15: This is such a specific time in his life that's not documented fully.
1: Actor Dominic Sessa, I'm playing the late celebrity chef and author. That's coming up at 7:21, but first, some headlines.
7: Good morning. How much are midterm elections in the U.S. informing Iran's negotiating strategy? Iranian media is tracking President Trump's falling popularity and the Democratic Party's shifting base. It's Morning Edition from NPR News. The murder trial for the killing of Tupac begins today. I'm Layla Faldin.
16: And I'm E. Martinez. A former gang member wrote in a memoir that he supplied the gun used in the drive-by shooting. That pushed police to reopen the case. Also, Alaska Airlines uses a startup's AI to help plot more efficient flight routes. And now the FAA wants to use that tech for air traffic controllers. And a new biopic shows how a young kid named Tony became Anthony Bourdain. It's Monday, August 10th. Antonio Banderas, who co-stars as Tony's mentor, turns 66 years old today. News is next.
17: Live from NPR News in Washington, I'm Libby Casey. A new report details allegations of sexual abuse spanning decades at a prestigious arts boarding school and summer camp in Michigan. The Interlochen Center for the Arts hired an outside law firm 2 years ago to look into allegations of sexual abuse. The resulting report has more than 70 allegations from students from the 1970s to 2010s involving nearly 50 adults. NPR's Ava Berger says the big question is how this could happen.
18: This is a school role that is prestigious with alums like Chapel Roan and Josh Groban. The report's findings offer us some clues. In many cases, it says adults were able to meet alone with students. At the same time, the children at the school had limited communication with their families. They were vulnerable because of their age, sexual identities, and lack of experience, and some were scared to report their abuse.
17: The report includes allegations of sexual abuse by the late convicted sex offender Jeffrey Epstein, who was an alumnus and donor. NPR first reported in February that Epstein met and groomed two young teenagers at the campus. China has evacuated more than 1.6 million people from their homes at risk from Typhoon Dolphin. Over 2,600 flights have been canceled as of this morning. The tropical cyclone landed in China over the weekend in Zhejiang province, which is where Jennifer Pak reports.
19: Torrential rainfall has drenched China's east coast. Parts of downtown Shanghai have been flooded with knee-deep water. Heavy rain is forecast to continue for a whole week, says meteorologist Tang Xiaojing from the China Meteorological Administration. The rainfall will cover more than 10 provinces and cities, she tells state broadcaster CCTV. Authorities have suspended some train services and canceled thousands of flights in multiple cities. Typhoon experts say the tropical storms are becoming more intense because of global warming. Jennifer Pak, NPR News, Jinhua City, Zhejiang Province.
17: Israeli Prime Minister Benjamin Netanyahu is pushing back against claims that Israel is retreating on several fronts. Speaking at the opening of a government meeting, Netanyahu says Israel will stand firm, even against pressure from its closest ally, the U.S. NPR's Enes Baba reports from Gaza.
20: Netanyahu went front by front this Sunday. On Iran, he praised President Trump and the U.S.-Israeli partnership against Iran's nuclear ambitions, saying that with or without an agreement, Iran will not get nuclear weapons. On Lebanon, he said Israel has recently carried out forceful operations and killed what he called terrorists. And on Gaza, Netanyahu rejected the 15-point document being discussed with Washington. He said Israeli forces will not withdraw until Hamas is fully disarmed, saying, quote, "the heavy weapons, the less heavy weapons, all the weapons." He also said there will be no Palestinian state in Gaza or the West Bank as long as he remains prime minister.
17: Anas Baba reporting. It's NPR.
1: And live from the University of New Mexico in Albuquerque, this is K1M. I'm Bryce Dix. A few thousand acres are now burning in the Pecos Wilderness north of Santa Fe. As the Albuquerque Journal reports, the Frijoles fire began on Tuesday and no injuries or structural damages have been reported so far. As of 9 p.m. last night, it had grown to 3,000 acres with 0% containment. Lightning is being attributed as the cause. The Frijoles fire in the Española Ranger District is 3 miles southeast of Cundayo and about 35 miles north of Santa Fe. There are around 100 firefighters battling the flames, along with large air tankers and even helicopters, which continue dropping retardant and water in an attempt to slow the fire's growth. While no evacuations have been ordered yet, on Saturday, the Santa Fe County Fire Department issued a social media post informing Cundayo and Cerro Piñon residents to be on ready status. You can read much more about this story at KUMM.org. So far this summer, 770 New Mexicans have visited statewide emergency rooms for heat-related illnesses. So as New Mexico reports, the State Health Department says that's more than all of last summer, and there's more than a month remaining in the season. The spike in heat-related emergencies comes amid a statewide record heat wave. In the first week of August, the National Weather Service reports Albuquerque and Farmington have broken 6 high temperature records, with temperatures hovering above 100 degrees each day this month. The service also issued multiple heat advisories throughout August. Meteorologists say that much of the state has endured a, quote, "dry patch" without adequate afternoon monsoons to offset heat and decrease overnight low temperatures. But beginning this week, there will be some relief with more moisture and temperatures finally decreasing below triple digits. Some state legislators say they're planning several approaches to regulate social media platforms and artificial intelligence in the upcoming session following a landmark ruling against Meta. A state judge ruled last Thursday that the parent company of Facebook and Instagram must pay New Mexico $567 million for harm to teenagers. Albuquerque Journal reports Attorney General Raul Torres, who sued Meta, urged lawmakers to take some additional actions. Those efforts could include age verification requirements for social media use, restricting chatbot interactions for minors, and updating existing consumer protection laws. But it's still unclear how lawmakers will appropriate any money paid out by Meta. The company says it plans to appeal the judge's decision, which followed a $375 million jury verdict back in March. This is KUNM.
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16: It's Morning Edition from NPR News. Amy Martinez in Culver City, California.
7: And I'm Leila Fadil in Washington, D.C. Tehran has laid out tough conditions for the U.S. to reopen the Strait of Hormuz, which may mean the talks drag on much longer.
16: Some experts say that could be a deliberate strategy to prolong negotiations so that President Trump goes into midterm elections even more unpopular than polls show he already is.
7: To understand this thinking better, we're joined by NPR's Hadil El-Shalchi in Istanbul. Good morning. What is Iran saying it wants in order to make a deal to reopen the Strait of Hormuz?
22: Yeah. So we know that the secretary of Iran's Supreme National Security Council issued a statement over the weekend saying that Iran would only open the Strait of Hormuz, that key global waterway, if the U.S. lifted its naval blockade as well as sanctions. He said that the U.S. military must withdraw from around Iran, pay it reparations for war damages, release frozen Iranian assets, and end its attacks. Now, in the deal itself that Iran is currently negotiating with Oman, Iran has banned any U.S. or Israeli ships from moving through the strait and says that Iran will charge a fee and impose fines of up to 20% of the cargo value if those conditions are broken. And the White House has yet to comment on those Iranian demands.
7: Now, these conditions, just several of them, sound like something the U.S. just would never agree to. What's Iran's strategy here?
22: Well, the conversation inside Iran is very much about President Trump's vulnerability ahead of the midterms. Iran is very aware of the U.S. political discourse. Iranian media tracks Trump's polling rates. It discusses how the Democratic Party's base is shifting. For example, a news agency closely tied to the Islamic Revolutionary Guard published an article entitled "The Iran War and the Start of Trump's Political Decline," outlining Trump's drop in popularity and the dilemma he faces if he continues the war. I spoke to Asla Aydin-Tashbash, a fellow at the Brookings Institution who's been following the talks. She says that Iran wants to make clear to Trump that even if they can't defeat the U.S. militarily, they have other ways.
23: They can drag this out, that they are resilient, and therefore they want to have a stronger hand than they normally would in Hormuz negotiations.
22: And so, like you said, Iran is keeping those demands as maximalist as possible and trying to push any nuclear talks further into the future. Iran has said maybe up to 4 months from now, even. And that could force Trump to go into midterms with no Iranian deal, a weakened economy, and an angry base that disapproves of the war.
7: Could this backfire, though, for Iran?
22: Playing this long game doesn't come without risk. The U.S. has dealt Iran major blows in infrastructure and military. And if Iran doesn't strike a deal with the U.S. soon, it can risk even more internal unrest as the economy continues to fail in Iran. On Sunday, Trump said to Axios, quote, "We are low-keying it," and compared it all to a chess game. He said that the U.S. was watching Iran's huge inflation. But Aydin-Tashbash says that Iran and the U.S. have been thinking about each other for half a century and know each other's Achilles heel. And for Iran, there's precedent. The Iran hostage crisis of 1979 essentially cost Jimmy Carter the presidency.
23: Iran wants to use this time, use their leverage, but also the midterm calendar for a stronger agreement that establishes their sovereignty over Hormuz.
22: Trump, however, she says, has not been studying Iran. She says his administration has a disdain for Washington experts and policymakers, people who would have probably told Trump not to go to war.
7: NPR's Hadil El-Shalchi in Istanbul. Thank you, Hadil.
22: You're welcome.
16: For more on this, we called Holly Dagress. She's a senior fellow at the Washington Institute for Near East Policy. She also writes the Iranist newsletter on Substack and spent her early years in Iran. So, Holly, with the midterms just a few months away, how sophisticated is the Iran's regime understanding of the political pressure on President Trump?
3: Well, I would say very much so. As the report noted, the Iranian state media is monitoring very closely the U.S. elections, what every word, every tweet or Truth Social that the president puts out. And of course, we have the Iranian foreign minister who's a fluent English speaker and got his PhD in the United Kingdom, who I assume is also doom scrolling in the way that the president and Vice President J.D. Vance is. So they're monitoring everything because they understand that this is a very key moment for their country because of this existential threat. And so they're trying to maximize their leverage in this moment and also in some ways hurt the president in a different way, one that doesn't require kinetic action.
16: We just heard Hadil Al-Shelchi mention the Iran hostage crisis in 1979, how that damaged Jimmy Carter's reelection bid. Is this a much different situation, though, because President Trump is not going to run for another term, and maybe he's not as concerned as maybe another president would be when it comes to Republicans keeping hold of things in the midterms?
3: Well, to your point, the president, if he was on the ballot, I think it would matter to him more. That being said, the optics of this election alone, if the Republicans were to lose the House and the Senate, the optics of it wouldn't make his presidency not look good. And just overall, when I look at the bigger picture, we make a lot of comparisons to President Jimmy Carter in the context of Iran. But I think the one thing that the president's worried about most, and he said this, is that he's worried about being compared to President Herbert Hoover, who is the Republican that was synonymous with the economic collapse after the Great Depression. And so while this war it's unclear how it's going to continue, the fact that Iran has been able to close the Strait of Hormuz and impact the global economy, cause rising gas prices here in the United States, and then there's this growing inflation here. I think that worry of what the U.S. economy will look like if this war drags out, that's really problematic, and what the optics will look like for the Trump presidency as it moves forward.
16: Do you think the Trump administration is as savvy as Iran is about the Iran regime and as deliberate?
3: I would say, unfortunately, the Iranians, especially when you have somebody like a key negotiator, Abbas Araghchi, who has had the Iran nuclear file for decades and worked alongside as a deputy foreign minister in a previous government, they have a really good read on U.S. thinking on Iran. And unfortunately, when I look at the terrain of the Trump administration, we have his son-in-law, Jared Kushner, and one of his close friends as key negotiator, Steve Witkoff, they don't have a real deep read on Iran. And of course, because of these firings over the years, they've fired some of the best and brightest on Iran. And as an Iran analyst myself here, I can say they've not been consulting many of us here in Washington either. So I think that there's an uneven advantage on this playing field at this juncture.
16: How much do you think that informs the way Iran negotiates with everything?
3: Well, I mean, I would say because there's so much experience with somebody like Abbas Araghchi, the Iranian foreign minister, I think that if they really understand how to really push the buttons of negotiators. I remember famously in former negotiator Wendy Sherman's memoir, when she negotiated under the Barack Obama administration what became known as the Iran nuclear deal, she noted that at some point they had even made her cry. So, I mean, for me, there's a lot of maximalist demands being made in this moment because there's this recognition here that this is an unpopular war in the United States. It's impacting the U.S. economy. And this has become effectively a strategy-less war. There's also these reports, as we know from the past week, about these interceptors running out. So, you know, all of this is sending a message to Iran that if we hold on our maximalist demands long enough, we're going to get the deal that we want out of it. But it always has the option, of course, because we're dealing with a mercurial president like Donald Trump that actually could backfire on the Iranians.
16: Holly Dagress is a senior fellow at the Washington Institute for Near East Policy. Holly, thanks.
3: Thank you.
7: Canadian wildfires have forced more than 20,000 people to flee the south central part of British Columbia. At least one person has died. Dan Karpinchuk reports.
4: For the most part, fire crews had been holding their own. But after 70 new fires burst into life in the past week, new evacuation orders and alerts were issued, as well as a declaration of a state of emergency from British Columbia Premier David Eby.
0: Right now, our full focus is saving lives and supporting rescue efforts.
4: Eby says conditions in the Okanagan Valley are extremely dangerous and changing by the minute as the wildfires are moving incredibly quickly.
0: Air evacuations are underway for people cut off by the fire. Emergency teams continue to work and will work around the clock. We are coordinating resources across government and staying in constant contact with incident commanders and local government leaders. I have also been in contact with the Prime Minister, who has pledged his full support.
4: The Bald Range wildfire swept through the Okanagan Valley Friday night, forcing 20,000 people from their homes. The community of Summerland was evacuated that night, sending 12,000 residents towards the city of Penticton further south. Julius Bloomfield, the mayor of Penticton, says the emergency declaration will allow his city to offer help, but not without a strain on resources.
5: We've had 10,000 people move in from Summerland overnight, and it was a very, very fast-moving situation. And, you know, it obviously puts a big strain on facilities in Penticton in our busiest weekend of the season.
4: But Bloomfield says his community rose to the challenge, providing food, shelter, and aid to those fleeing. Penticton itself has been told to prepare for an evacuation alert if the wildfire heads its way. Taylor Coleman of the BC Wildfire Service provides a picture of what fire crews are up against.
6: Those fires are burning deep underground, becoming difficult to extinguish, and they're burning very hot. They're engulfing entire trees, not just smoldering along the ground. The fire behavior is rank 5, which is extremely aggressive and volatile.
4: Many of those fleeing only had time to gather a few possessions. And many, like John Middleton, whose daughter was caught in the Bald Range fire zone, say the situation changed so quickly.
8: Flames all over. She got some burns on her face and they barely got out. It was crazy.
4: Declaring a state of emergency allows the province to impose travel restrictions, bring in essential supplies, streamline coordination between federal and provincial authorities, direct emergency personnel, and commandeer accommodations. Officials say homes and properties have been lost. How many is too early to tell. For NPR News, I'm Dan Karpinchuk.

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1: Texas has the fastest-growing data center market in the country, but Governor Greg Abbott has effectively put a pause on new data centers while the state reviews their impact.
2: The governor does have to balance the intense opposition combined with the actual economic benefits that data centers provide.
1: I'm Elsa Chang. 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
4: When federal funding for KUNM and all public media was eliminated last year, people stepped up to preserve

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1: And hang tight for a newscast. 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
2: Live from NPR News in Washington, I'm Dave Mattingly. President Trump is scheduled to swear in Todd Blanche this afternoon at the White House as the country's attorney general. Blanche was narrowly confirmed by the Senate on Saturday, 50-49. Two Republicans voted with Democrats in opposition to Blanche, Susan Collins of Maine and Lisa Murkowski of Alaska. Crews in the western U.S. are still battling dozens of large wildfires being fueled by hot, dry conditions. Firefighters are stretched thin, especially in Washington and Oregon, as Kate Stone with member station KUOW reports from Seattle.
3: In Washington, Spokane area local officials report more than 9,000 acres burned and more than 900 structures damaged or destroyed around Airway Heights, Nine Mile Falls, and Meade. Evacuation orders there were scaled back, though the hardest hit neighborhoods still have not been cleared to return. Farther west, the Little Giant Fire in Leavenworth is more than 110,000 acres, with Go Now evacuations currently posted. Oregon's big grass fire near Jordan Valley has grown to about 500,000 acres. And the Grasshopper Fire has triggered evacuation orders in Wasco, Clackamas, and Hood River counties. For NPR News, I'm Kate Stone in Seattle.
2: Red flag warnings are in effect today in parts of Wyoming, Idaho, and South Dakota. 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
1: And live from the University of New Mexico in Albuquerque, I'm Bryce Stix. A Highlands University professor alleges a culture of discrimination at the school due to it not renewing his work visa. A Santa Fe, New Mexican reports Bilgesu Sumer alleges the school mishandled the renewal of his H-1B work visa, even when he has given them ample time and continual follow-ups. Sumer was reappointed to a tenure-track position for the upcoming year, but now can't return due to his work status. Sumer and other faculty also claim that Highlands is using the visa renewal process as a tool to push unwanted faculty out. The Trump administration has tried to raise the fee of these visas to $100,000, but Sumer's immigration attorneys say that as a public institution, Highlands would have to pay a $460 fee. If he files a lawsuit, it would be the third the school faces for workplace discrimination and retaliation. You can read more at KUNM.org. The state of New Mexico's municipal governments are considering their options for handling an increasing number of public records requests. A Santa Fe, New Mexican reports that since 2020, records requests have more than doubled in many municipalities. In response, the New Mexico Department of Justice has been conducting a listening tour this year that included 8 stops in different parts of our state. Open government advocates want governments to increase staffing for fulfilling requests. Local governments have suggested a ban or limit on out-of-state requests. The city of Santa Fe plans to expand its resources for responding to police body cam footage requests. City officials say such requests are less than 10% of the total submitted, but account for close to half of the workload for the city staff who manage these information requests. This is K1M.
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1: And thank you to all those wonderful people who just listened to our show. It's currently 68 degrees in Albuquerque's North Valley right now if you're out and about, 67 around Santa Fe's south side, and it looks like it's 60 degrees in West Old Town, Las Vegas. And don't forget, we have more news online at KUNM.org. 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

0: The lifting of economic sanctions, compensation for the damage done by American airstrikes, and ending the U.S. naval blockade of Iranian ports. Iran's foreign ministry outlined the demands today in Tehran. A top Pentagon official is in the Philippines. Speaking in Manila, Defense Undersecretary Elbridge Colby said the U.S. is more engaged in the Indo-Pacific than ever amid heightened tensions between the Philippines and China. Jan Kamazin Brumby has more.
1: The Philippines has repeatedly clashed with neighboring China over territorial claims in the South China Sea. Late last week, the State Department slammed China for ongoing attempts to deny Philippine fishermen access to their traditional fishing grounds. Despite signaling commitment to the region, the U.S. also hopes regional allies can step up and take more responsibility for their own defense.
0: There are more election primaries this week. Voters will be choosing candidates for various races tomorrow in Connecticut, Vermont, Minnesota, and Wisconsin. In South Carolina, 10 Republicans will be competing in a special primary for the GOP nomination to replace the late Senator Lindsey Graham. His sister Darlene was appointed by the state's governor to fill the remaining months of his term. This is NPR News.
2: And live from the University of New Mexico, this is K1M. I'm Bryce Dix. People who want to make an easy buck will wager a bet on just about anything. Now, some hope to profit by placing bets on when the next wildfire will happen, and a group of lawmakers is alarmed. The Public News Service reports federal court wins by prediction platforms such as Polymarket and Kalshi allow new gambling options, including parlays on wildfires, even as experts warn they could trigger arson. New Mexico Senator Martin Heinrich and five Democratic colleagues sent a letter last week to the Commodity Futures Trading Commission calling for a crackdown on this. University of New Mexico biology professor Matthew Herteau has contributed to wildfire research. He thinks people who'd place such bets have hit rock bottom.
3: That's just absolutely disgusting because of the loss that occurs from that. It seems we sunk to a new low. Whether that wildfire intersects with a community or watershed or whatnot, there's big implications.
2: The state of New York filed a lawsuit last Friday against Kalshi, accusing the company of running an illegal gambling operation. Herteau doesn't necessarily object to people betting on commodities such as gold or the futures market because he says such bets add liquidity to the economy.
3: One person making a bet doesn't change the direction of a company's stock or the price of a commodity. Whereas in the case of betting on wildfires, one person could place a bet and then go light the wildfire. And I think that it should be banned.
2: Humans cause the vast majority of wildfires, and wildfire smoke contributes to 24,000 premature deaths in the U.S. each and every year. More than 100 wildfires were burning across the country last week, including here in New Mexico. Another whistleblower complaint has come forward from the Federal Drug Enforcement Administration's activity here in New Mexico. Former agents say the agency allowed massive quantities of fentanyl to enter New Mexico communities as part of efforts to bust high-level drug dealers. Albuquerque Journal reports that a new whistleblower complaint was filed on behalf of an unidentified DEA agent in the agency's Albuquerque office. The complaint names a drug courier who was allowed to operate as the government watched by. The complaint says this person was stopped transporting fentanyl and methamphetamines in November 2022, but was not charged and instead used as a source of information. They then went on to move up to 500,000 fentanyl pills onto the streets. This is KUNM.
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5: It's Morning Edition from NPR News. Amy Martinez in Culver City, California.
6: And I'm Leila Fadil in Washington, D.C. Convicted sex offender Jeffrey Epstein allegedly found some of his earliest victims at an elite art school in Michigan, Interlochen Center for the Arts.
5: A new report shows that the abuse did not start or end with Epstein. And a warning, for the next few minutes, you'll hear a detailed description of sexual abuse.
6: NPR's Ava Berger has read that report and spoken to a victim and joins me now. Good morning, Ava.
7: Good morning, Leila.
6: I remember the allegations that surfaced about Epstein and this school. What's happened?

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1: 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Hopefully you're well-charged with some coffee or tea or whatever to tackle the Monday ahead. I'm your host, Bryce Dix. Still to come, we're not done with Morning Edition. We're smack in the middle of state and county fair season. Turns out you can learn a lot about the wider economy through these operations, especially from all of the food. Hear more from the man behind the eats at many of these fairs today at 8:51. That's on the Mark Blais Morning Report.
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1: Keeping hot highs for the time being and getting really dangerous in the Espanola Valley and around the Albuquerque metro area. Taking a step back here, those temperatures will find the 90s and possibly 100s. Yikes. So keep hydrated, wear sunscreen, consider a hat. You know the drill. Ahead, it's looking up for monsoon rainfall to start really falling again, so those will tamp down temperatures later on in this week. Right now, it is 77 degrees, warming up quickly in Albuquerque's metro, 72 in Santa Fe, and 76 degrees in Los Lunas.
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6: If I hear you calling. Good morning. I'm Layla Faldin. Iowa Senator Chuck Grassley tweets a lot about Beth. That's his 1970s Hoover vacuum cleaner that he would use pretty much every holiday. He once tweeted that he vacuumed because he didn't want to peel potatoes. Then Beth bit the dust. Grassley posted that electrical sparks ruined the cord. Then someone offered him a used Hoover. Beth is back, he wrote. Here's hoping the newer model sucks. It's Morning Edition.
1: And live from the University of New Mexico in Albuquerque on this Monday morning, this is KUNM. I'm your host, Bryce Dix. A judge recently ruled on Thursday that social media giant Meta must pay $567 million in fines. That's on top of $375 million in penalties back in March from a previous phase of the lawsuit over the harm to children's mental health. Attorney General Raul Torres was seeking three times as much as that. He spoke to the NPR show Here Now, and host Deborah Becker asked him if the amount was disappointing.
7: No, and that's actually been a bit of a misunderstanding. When we put the $3.7 billion in front of the court, we were talking about the total amount of damages that our children had suffered in the most recent sort of mental health crisis. So this is actually in line with the kind of recovery that we wanted. But I think the more important thing to recognize is that if this judgment were replicated in all 50 states, it would be collectively $150 billion in liability for Meta. And that goes to this larger point about whether or not this single verdict can shape behavior and shape their sort of financial calculations. We've always understood that we by ourselves couldn't do this, but by taking a lead and showing that this is a line that can be taken by other states and other jurisdictions, we fundamentally provided a blueprint for everyone else in this country and around the world to hold this company accountable.
8: Yes, so you expect your suit to be the precedent in future suits from other states against Meta.
7: Absolutely. And more than that, even though the judge did not grant all of the injunctive relief that we've been looking for, if you read his order carefully, he was actually restrained in part because he expects the legislature and Congress to take up some of the more sweeping calls for change that we included in this case. And that's exactly what we're going to be focusing on in the upcoming legislative session here in New Mexico.
8: Now, Meta did make $60 billion in profits last year. So even if we just look at one suit, New Mexico's, and the $1 billion, I mean, is that amount significant when you look at the total bottom line?
7: Well, again, this is a state that's we are proud and a mighty state, but we're very small, and we have a small population, a small user base. If you extrapolate this verdict onto the rest of this country and the rest of the world, and Meta can be held liable for the same theories and the same damages that they've caused, that is going to be a significant financial hit to this company. And it will ultimately shape behavior for them and everyone else in the sector.
8: We reached out to Meta and they sent us a statement saying that they disagree with the ruling and they will appeal. Part of the statement reads, quote, "We will work hard to keep people safe on our platforms and have been transparent about the challenges of identifying and removing bad actors and harmful content," end quote. So I wonder if this ruling stands, because Meta has certainly indicated an appeal, and the money does come forward for New Mexico, where would it go?
7: Well, the abatement fund that's been established or will be established by the court's order goes primarily to treatment. That is a comprehensive fund that the state of New Mexico can use to both deal with the mental health harms and also to educate our kids about and our families and parents about the potential harm in these spaces. But what we're really trying to do is undo some of the damage from addiction and exploitation that has been facilitated by Meta. They caused this harm. That's what the court determined, and now they're responsible for making it right.
8: Mm-hmm. And are you optimistic about an appeal in this particular case when you have someone like Meta appealing this ruling? Do you think it is going to happen, that there actually will be an abatement fund set up?
7: Yeah, I actually am confident in the way in which we presented this case. The judge ruled definitively that this type of harm is not covered by Section 230, which is their sort of primary way to try and shield themselves from liability. I think the court rightly crafted a solution that meets both the harm and what we want to do prospectively. So I think this is going to hold up on appeal. But more importantly, this should be a call to action for the legislature here and for Congress to take up those things that were left untouched by this order, to try and finally deliver a safe experience and environment for our kids now and in the future.
8: And just briefly, are there any other sort of legal actions, litigation pending against Meta or other social media companies on the part of your office?
7: Absolutely. I was actually communicating with my friend Rob Bonta in California last night. And they've got a trial date that's, I think, in little more than a month, with much of the same type of presentation that we made here in New Mexico. So we're just getting started. There are AGs all over the country that are going to be doing this, and that's exactly as it should be.
8: All right. New Mexico Attorney General Raul Torres, thanks very much for speaking with us.
7: Thank you, Deborah.
1: That was Here and Now host Deborah Becker speaking with Attorney General Raul Torres about the ruling against Meta. You can find stories about this subject and more online at KUNM.org. And stick around with us coming up at 9 o'clock. It is Latino USA. It airs every single Monday. We talked to an actress who was dropped from the 7th installment of the Scream franchise for speaking out about the ongoing war in Gaza. Now she says she feels blacklisted. That conversation is coming up right here on 89.9 KUNM. Don't miss it.
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9: Congress is on summer recess with some key legislation left unaddressed.
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9: From Marketplace in Washington, I'm Kimberly Adams. Over the weekend, the Senate adjourned for a month-long recess without passing a bill to establish new rules for cryptocurrencies. The crypto industry largely backs the Clarity Act, as it's called. It's a legislation that would formalize that a lot of cryptocurrencies should be treated like commodities, like a contract to sell oil at a certain price a month from now, rather than as securities like stocks and bonds. Marketplace's Nova Safo is here to explain. Good morning, Nova.
11: Good morning, Kimberly.
9: Commodities versus securities. What's the difference for crypto?
11: So the main difference is which agency does the oversight. Securities are under the Securities and Exchange Commission, which is structured to regulate Wall Street. Commodities fall under the Commodity Futures Trading Commission. It's a much smaller agency, roughly a quarter of the SEC's budget. And critics argue the CFTC lacks the resources to effectively oversee cryptocurrencies such as Bitcoin, which is what would happen with the Clarity Act. The SEC would oversee only a small, narrow slice of the crypto industry. Now, despite these reservations, the Clarity Act passed the House with bipartisan support. 78 Democrats and 216 Republicans voted for it. If it passes the Senate, the two chambers will have to reconcile their versions and vote again.
9: Now, the banking industry, by and large, doesn't like this bill in its current form. Why is that?
11: Interest rates on deposits, bread and butter for banks, especially smaller ones. They say the Clarity Act would create a loophole to let crypto companies chip away at that business by offering rewards for stablecoin holders. And stablecoins are a particular kind of crypto. In any case, banks warn allowing crypto rewards would especially hurt smaller financial institutions, undermining their ability to issue loans for new businesses, for instance, which means this could have ripple effects far beyond the crypto industry.
9: Marketplace's Nova Safo. Thank you, Nova.
11: You're welcome.
9: Let's do the numbers. The Dow Jones Industrial Average is mostly flat, down less than a tenth of a percent. The S&P 500 is up a tenth of a percent, and the NASDAQ is down a tenth percent. The 10-year Treasury yield is up at 4.69%. And negotiations between the United States and Iran seem to be on hold. Iran issued a new set of demands over the weekend for talks to move forward. Brent crude is up almost 3%, trading at $85.96 a barrel. West Texas Intermediate crude is up 3% at $80.50 a barrel.
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9: It's time once again for us to take the Marketplace Economic Pulse, views on this economy from a range of perspectives. We're smack in the middle of state and county fair season this summer, and it turns out you can learn a lot about the wider economy through these operations, especially through all the food. Dominic Palmieri is the so-called Midway Gourmet and is in charge of carnival food at many of these fairs. He joins us with more. Dominic, welcome back to the show.
12: Well, thanks for having me back.
9: So where are you now? What event are you working on?
12: Yeah, we're at the famous Orange County Fair in Costa Mesa, California, basically one of the largest fairs in all of California and especially the biggest one in Southern California.
9: What kind of logistics are involved getting food together for an event like that?
12: Sure. So, you know, because there's so many specialty items, right? When you come to a fair, one of the number one reasons people come is to eat. And with that comes a supply chain that has to go along with it because we're providing food to thousands and thousands of people. A lot of specialty meats like turkey legs and smoked sausage, things like that, that we bring in from Texas. The produce that comes in from Northern California and from all across the coast. We have an incredible strawberry program that we're doing that's basically farm to fair, you know, in as little as 24 hours.
9: So you've got strawberries on the menu. What other kinds of foods are on offer this summer at this event and other events you've been working?
12: Of course, we do some wild and wacky things. We have the hot Cheeto cheese pickle pizza. And we also have the what we call the Porca Palooza pizza. And we use a chicharron. We crumble that up and we put that on top of the pizza to give it that texture and that extra flavor.
9: Just generally, how has business been going?
12: Things are been a little bit tight this year and last year, especially with price of gas, you know, fuel. Yesterday, $7.02 for a gallon of diesel. That's tough when you talk about that one commodity that powers the supply chain across the country. Groceries, insurance, mortgage rates. So, you know, like every other small business in America, you know, we're struggling a little bit with respect to how much spend is out there with the customers and the economy. Keep in mind that our customer that's coming to a fair, many of them are working families where you have multiple people working in the family in that household. And, you know, they're doing everything to make the ends meet, right? So a day to the fair is a special treat for them. We work super hard to make it extremely affordable for everybody to come.
8: I also want to ask you about the labor market, because the last time we heard from you on the show, you were saying that people who already had a job were trying to pick up shifts at carnivals as well. It's been more than a year. Are you still seeing that trend?
12: We're seeing even more, as a matter of fact. Primarily, for many, many years, the fair was a great opportunity for a high school or a college student to come out and get a job. And we're seeing parents are bringing the kids to the fairgrounds and helping them, saying, this is how you go get a job. So we are seeing the workforces coming back that had actually gone away for the past several years. And when we do job fairs, it's amazing how many people are showing up looking for work.
8: A snapshot of the whole economy at the fair. Dominic Palmieri is co-owner of Odyssey Foods. Dominic, thank you so much for your time.
12: Thank you for having me. Come back and see us again. Let's eat.
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13: 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It is 9 o'clock, and happy Monday, folks. Thank you so much for joining us.
14: From Futuro Media and PRX, it's Latino USA. I'm Maria Hinojosa. Today, a conversation with actress Melissa Barrera about her Broadway debut, her decision to become a Hollywood executive, and the cost of speaking up against injustices.
15: My algorithm is war and ICE. And then I get to come here and it's a safe haven for me where I get to like remind myself that it's okay to laugh.
14: And later, a young Latina mom's journey of healing from gun violence and postpartum depression, all with the help of a faja.
16: That's all I kept pleading. Please don't let me die. My baby's waiting for me. And I feel like she really saved me in so many different ways that I would have never thought.
14: All this coming up on Latino USA. Stay with us. No te vayas.
17: From NPR News in Washington, I'm Libby Casey. Israeli Prime Minister Benjamin Netanyahu has rejected President Trump's peace plan for Gaza. Netanyahu says Israeli forces will not withdraw from Gaza until Hamas disarms first. His comments yesterday came a little over a week after Trump announced that his Board of Peace had reached what he called a historic agreement. Longtime U.S. diplomat Richard Haas tells NPR that Netanyahu is focused on saving his own political future ahead of elections in October.
18: On one hand, his biggest claim to political power is that he has managed Israel's relationship with its most important patron, the United States. On the other hand, he's got to look independent. He's got to look strong. So I think it's a real dilemma for the prime minister. And the question for the president is how much he lets this go and how much does he pile on in frustration.
17: Israel still controls roughly 70% of Gaza, according to Palestinian officials and aid agencies. Wildfires have led to evacuations throughout western portions of the U.S. and in Canada. NPR's Shondalise Duster has more.
19: Evacuation orders have been issued across western parts of the U.S. and southwest Canada as extremely hot and dry conditions fuel the spread of wildfires in the region. In Utah, officials say close to a dozen active wildfires have scorched more than 300,000 acres as of Sunday evening. Fire officials say two helicopter pilots died on Friday while battling a wildfire in the state that has burned over 100,000 acres. The National Interagency Fire Center says firefighters are working to contain more than 90 large wildfires across the U.S. The center also says more than 180 new fires, including eight large ones, have been reported nationwide since Saturday. A state of emergency has also been declared in Canada's British Columbia province, where more than 100 wildfires are burning. Shondalise Duster, NPR News.
17: A former gang member is going on trial today in Nevada for the 1996 murder of hip-hop icon Tupac Shakur. Steve Futterman has more from Las Vegas.
20: Dwayne Davis, a former influential gang member, is accused of orchestrating the killing of Shakur. Prosecutors say it was a retaliation hit 2 hours after Shakur and his entourage were in an altercation with another gang member, Orlando Anderson. The case against Davis focuses on what he himself has said previously, former federal prosecutor Lori Levinson.
21: If Davis is convicted, it's likely to be based upon his own words. He wrote a memoir in 2019 that talked all about his involvement in the crime.
20: Davis claims his comments in the book were an embellishment to increase sales. In addition, he says he wasn't even in Las Vegas the night of the shooting. For NPR News, I'm Steve Futterman in Las Vegas.
17: The United Kingdom and France are bracing for a fifth heat wave of summer. Western Europe notched its highest average temperatures ever in June and July. It's NPR. Airlines are exploring how artificial intelligence could help set ticket prices by analyzing demand, available seats, and competing fares in real time. NPR's Windsor Johnston reports economists say the technology could also make airfare less transparent and harder for regulators to oversee.
22: Airlines have long adjusted fares as flights fill up. Carnegie Mellon economist Aniko Ori says AI could process more data and change prices continuously. But it's unclear whether airline algorithms would push fares higher or lower or offer different prices to different travelers. Ori says regulation is already falling behind.
23: I'm pretty convinced that AI is advancing faster than consumer protection rules. And I think we don't understand many consequences of AI very well yet, in particular in kind of competitive settings.
22: Ori says airlines are especially complicated because prices must account for demand, connecting flights, and the number of seats still available. Windsor Johnston, NPR News.
17: China has evacuated more than 1.6 million people from their homes at risk from Typhoon Dolphin. Over 2,600 flights have been canceled as of this morning, and heavy rain is forecast to continue for a week. The next battlegrounds for primary fights are in Wisconsin, Minnesota, Connecticut, and Vermont, which all host elections tomorrow, and South Carolina, where there's a special primary for the GOP nomination to replace the late Senator Lindsey Graham. Progressive candidates are taking on establishment Democrats for governor in Wisconsin and U.S. Senate in Minnesota. This is NPR News in Washington.
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14: Welcome to Latino USA. I'm Maria Hinojosa. You could say that 2026 is the year Melissa Barrera's dreams came true.
1: the Mexican actress produced an award-winning film, is launching her very own production company, and made her Broadway debut all in 1 year. But getting here has been a journey. You may know Melissa Barrera from the Starz series, Vida, or maybe from the film In the Heights, or from the horror movie franchise, Scream. But you may also know her because of her speaking out against the genocide in Gaza. It's that outspokenness that got Melissa Barrera dropped from the Scream franchise. Now, more than 2 years later, Melissa has landed her perfect role. And it's probably about as far away from Scream as you can get. Melissa is starring in an absurd musical parody. It is so campy. I saw it myself recently on Broadway, just before sitting down with Melissa Barrera herself. What do you say?
2: It's the story of Titanic, but told through the eyes of Celine Dion, because she thinks that she was a passenger on the Titanic.
4: I was so shocked that I didn't know what to do, so I just I started to sing very well.
2: And so she tells you the story of Jack and Rose as if she was there witnessing it all.
1: Melissa plays Rose, adapting the role Kate Winslet played in the James Cameron film.
2: And it works because we all know and love Celine Dion, and we know that she's a kooky lady, you know? She's a character, and she's, you know, like very eccentric and like out there and funny.
1: The iceberg is also a character, donning a Tina Turner wig.
5: Who the hell are you? I'm the iceberg.
2: And so Marla Mandel, who plays Celine Dion in our show, has done an incredible job of like capturing the essence of Celine Dion in this campy way.
4: This story gets so kooky crazy.
2: And that's what the musical is.
1: The show first opened off-Broadway in 2022 and has built something of a cult following since then. It won 2 Olivier Awards when it debuted at the West End in London in 2025. And then, in April of this year, Titanic finally opened on Broadway, earning 4 Tony Award nominations. For Melissa Barrera, it was a return to her musical theater roots.

0: For this story, I speak with actress Melissa Barrera about her Broadway debut, her decision to become a Hollywood executive, and the consequences she's faced for speaking up against injustice. You probably don't remember this, but
1: I'm sure I do.
0: I don't know. It was 2024 when we last did the interview with you.
1: Mm-hmm.
0: You said that one of your dreams was to be on Broadway.
1: I mean, it's always been my dream. My like North Star was always Broadway. That's what got me into acting was theater, musical theater. That was always kind of like top of my bucket list. So I feel like there were moments in my life where I was like afraid to say it out loud because I didn't think that it was ever going to happen. But then I started thinking about like, no, actually I have to say it because that's manifesting. I just have to put it out in the universe, ask for it.
0: And then what? They were just like, would you like to audition for Titanic?
1: Yeah, well,
0: So you had to audition.
1: I had to audition. I told my team at the end of last year, I was like, I really want to do theater this year. I had been trying for a couple of years. I was in talks of like joining a few shows, but there was a way that I wanted this dream to come true. Like there was a like an ultimate version of this dream of like originating a role for a Broadway show, being on like a cast album if you do that, being part of like the whole rehearsal process with a company. And that doesn't happen if you're coming into a show that's already running.
0: Oh, right. Of course. You know? As a replacement.
1: As a replacement.
0: Right.
1: So I was waiting for the show where I got to like do it from, you know, the whole rehearsal process and, you know, being the original, even though in Titanic, you know, it's been running off Broadway and off Broadway for years. So there's been many, many roses who have been incredible.
0: So I'm saying it wrong. It's not Titanic. I'm making a mistake.
1: So it's because we're Latinas.
0: Is that what it is?
1: Because we say Titanic.
0: And that's like, why we say am Titanic. I saying it?
1: No, but it's Titanic, right?
0: It's
1: in English, Titanic. It's Titanic.
0: Okay.
1: So it's Titanic.
0: I will make, okay.
1: And so people come and love it because it's just fun. It's just 2 hours of laughter.
0: How many shows do you do a week?
1: 8 shows a week. It's no joke.
0: No, because you're dancing, you're moving, yeah. You're going up, you're going down, you're singing.
1: Yeah.
0: Like you're carrying the show with your voice.
1: Yeah. And I've always known that doing Broadway is hard. That's just something that...
0: Physically, emotionally.
1: Yeah, just physically and emotionally. And like everything that you require stamina, you require discipline. And it's like endurance, like a high performance athlete kind of career. I've always known that to be true. And so I just think like not everybody can do Broadway for an extended period of time. But then I come and I'm doing this and I'm like, yeah, I'm ready. And I usually like, I'm very good at like programming myself mentally when I'm going to go on a shoot or something. I'm like, all right, we're on this shoot for 5 months. And for 5 months, I am just going. And then as soon as the shoot is over, I'm in bed for a week. And for this, like we were 2 weeks into rehearsals and I felt like I had gone run over by 10 trucks.
0: Oh my God.
1: And I was like, how am I going to survive this? And it's hard. And I'm doing a show that's fun. I'm laughing and, you know, it's silly and it's not two acts. It's one act. So I have like the easiest, I think, version of this because I love the show. It's a comedy. We have fun every night. It's one act, under 2 hours, done. And still, me arrastro todos los días. I'm like, I'm pulling myself out of bed. But I just think about the people that have kids. That like get home, that have to like make lunches or make dinner or, you know, something like that. And I'm like, how do people do this? How have people been doing this for so long? Why? I'm like, why?
0: It's Monday. We're doing this interview on a Monday.
1: Yes.
0: You're about to go perform.
1: Yes.
0: So how do you prepare?
1: I drink water all throughout the day.
0: Well, but don't you have to go to the bathroom then if you're on stage?
1: So, Maria, every day during the show,
0: yes,
1: I am peeing my pants. And there are two moments. I only have 2 moments because my track, I'm on stage like 95% of the show.
0: Yes.
1: So there are 2 moments where I run to the bathroom. It's during Jim's monologue. He has this big monologue in the middle. And so that's a moment where I can pee. And I literally go to the stage manager's office bathroom because it's right there. There's no way that I could go up to my room. And then there's another moment during River Deep that I could potentially, if I need to go again, go. But for the most part, like 10 or 15 minutes into the show, I'm already like, oh, I have to go to the bathroom. It's true.
2: Melissa is saying that, but your character is like,
1: I'm trying to focus and trying to not think about it, but it's impossible because I'm uncomfortable, you know?
2: Well, it doesn't show. And when people go see this show, I think one of the things that they love and why it's gotten extended, I mean, yes, you're part of an ensemble, but I think people who know your work have this unexpected moment with you, which is like, Melissa Barrera is she's a trained actor. She's often very serious, taking on very serious issues. And in this one, the best word to use is a very Mexican word, which is muecas. Mm-hmm. Can't even translate muecas.
1: Yeah.
2: It's like faces. You're making faces all the time, silly faces. You're hamming it up. Mm-hmm. Can you just talk a little bit about that and bringing that Melissa Barrera?
1: Yeah.
2: With the funny faces onto Broadway.
1: I love it because it's so fun. And I'm surrounded by like legit the funniest people on earth in every other role. So I feel very protected and very uplifted and like safe to be silly and try things. And you know, just like everybody knows who Rose is. Rose is Kate Winslet, right? In the movie. It's like she's the ingenue, the lead girl. She's going to fall in love and the stakes are real. She's engaged to this man that she doesn't want to marry. And she falls in love with this like guy from like the third class cabin. And they have this like beautiful love affair. And it's very romantic and serious. And it's, you know, the stakes are life and death. It's Romeo and Juliet, right? But our version is Rose's horny because teenagers are horny, you know?
2: It's just a fact.
1: It's just a fact. And so I get to like really play with that side of her and really explore that and bring that in and play with how funny that is and not have to worry about being proper or pretty or anything. I'm just having fun and trying to show this other side of the character that I think would have made the movie great if they had like, you know, that very real like horniness of teenagers.
2: Oh my God, that's so funny. Coming up on Latino USA, Melissa Barrera talks about the cost of speaking out politically.
1: There are a lot of people that got fired for basically saying Palestinians deserve human rights and they shouldn't be getting bombed.
2: Stay with us, no te vayas.

0: It's Latino USA. I'm Maria Hinojosa. Mexican actress Melissa Barrera has been telling us how much she's loving getting to play Rose in the Broadway production of Titanic. The show was originally supposed to end in mid-July, but it was so well received, it got extended. And the thing is, this very funny production is serving as a breath of fresh air, not just for Melissa, but also for audiences too. Let's get back to our conversation. We're living through a very difficult political time. But when I came out of the theater, I was like smiling, laughing, cracking up about the fact that I just spent this time in the theater laughing my head off.
1: Yeah.
0: So how do you put those two things together? Like the serious stuff that is happening. And here we are on Broadway, you every night making people laugh like crazy.
1: I think this kind of show is like a medicine for people at a time like this where everything like feels dark and heavy. I do think that for me specifically, being a part of the show, doing this job is helping me not go crazy. You know, because it's a balance. Like my algorithm is war and ICE and deportations and families being separated and bombs and like ugly things that I think it's my responsibility to know what is going on in the world. And then I get to come here and it's a safe haven for me where I get to like be silly for 2 hours and remind myself that it's okay to laugh and to find like the joy in these times. And we give that gift to the audience as well of like, here you can leave all that at the door. This is a safe haven. We're here to give you joy, to remind you that like, it's okay to like be silly and joke around. And hopefully you feel a little lighter when you leave. I think historically, when people need it the most is when creatives and artists start making comedies like this because people need that. Entertainment is a lifeline, you know? And I think that Titanic being on Broadway in 2026 is what was meant to be because the times call for something like that.
0: The thing is, Melissa, the things that you have talked about are in fact life and death. And you've borne the consequences, right? About speaking out about the genocide and the war on Gaza. Would you say you were blacklisted? Would you use that term?
1: Yeah, definitely.
0: Which is like terrible as an artist. And so how do you put that, the fact that because of your humanity, your consciousness, your international awareness, that you say, no, in the United States, I was actually blacklisted for my political thought, not for my acting.
1: Yeah.
0: For my political thought.
1: It's hard to comprehend, but it's also not the first time that that has happened to someone. And it won't be the last. There are a lot of people that got fired for basically saying Palestinians deserve human rights and they shouldn't be getting bombed and attacked in this way. And it's sad to me that there are interests that are more important to certain people of power and money and that they don't care about people's lives and that they will do everything they can to shut people up from saying that people deserve to live, that children deserve to grow up. It's hard to comprehend, but I also feel like the tide has turned so much and like everybody kind of is just seeing things for what they are, even if they were resisting at the beginning. And so I try to continue to have hope because I do feel that there's a lot more people out there that care, that actually do care about each other and that understand that we're all connected, that we can't turn a blind eye to something that is happening on the other side of the world just because it's on the other side of the world, because before we know it, it's right here on our doorstep. And I think people, especially in this country, realize that this year, where it's like, oh, wow, the same tactics that were used over there, the same surveillance mechanisms, the techniques used by like police are, they're the same.
0: And the border, the walls.
1: Yeah. And
0: the checkpoints.
1: And so I do think that we just have to name things for what they are, even if there's consequences. I was one of a lot of people that faced consequences, but I'm on Broadway now.
0: So who's laughing last?
1: You know, like I'm still here and I'm, you know, about to launch my production company, and everything happens for a reason. And it took me in a direction of like actually taking more control of my life and not allowing other people to have control over my life.
0: So you decide to launch your own production company.
1: Yeah.
0: Which is not easy. Can you tell me a little bit about this? Like, no, I'm going to become an executive.
1: I've always wanted to do that. I just didn't know how to go about it. And I got very lucky that I started working with this other production company, and my producing partner was running that company at the time. And she was actually the one that suggested that I start my own production company.
0: And your immediate reaction was like, what, me?
1: My immediate reaction was like, really? I was like, you don't have to be like knighted by someone to do this. Like, can I just do it?
0: Like the gods of Hollywood
1: yes.
0: say you can create a production
1: yeah,
0: company.
1: Yeah, I didn't know. Cause I was like, I can't do it by myself. Like I have to have someone with experience helping me run this. And who's going to want to come work with me? You know what I mean? That was like my thought. And obviously you need money, right? For an overhead and to produce movies. And so now it's like, I'm getting to learn that side of the industry where you have to go and find financiers. And in our position, I'm like, I can't just take money from anybody. I want to be working with like-hearted people. People that care about the world. And hopefully it's not just like a business transaction where it's like, I'll take your money and whatever. I want them invested in the stories that we're telling. Because my idea of anything that I ever do is if I do well, we all do well. This is a team. And I want to surround myself with good people because we're all going to rise together.
0: So what are the stories that you feel, because your company is about telling the stories that aren't being told.
1: Right.
0: So kind of what's on your slate in terms of what's not being told, what
1: well,
0: needs to
1: we
0: be told?
1: We have our mission is focused on human connection. I'm a love, what do you call it? Like love.
0: Love language
1: bug.
0: Person. Love.
1: No,
0: bug.
1: I love love.
0: You
1: I
0: love. You're a romantic.
1: I'm a romantic.
0: Romantica.
1: And I grew up watching rom-coms, but I also grew up watching a lot of genre and like big action adventure things. But always what hooked me into a story was the love. So that's like what we're gravitating towards as we build our slate is we want all of our projects to have love in them somehow, no matter the genre.
0: All right. So when we were last together, you were like, I'm dreaming of Broadway. So we're going to give you the opportunity since it seems like it works well here.
1: Yeah.
0: ¿Cuál es tu próximo sueño? Next big dream, next big thing on the bucket list.
1: I want to build this company out to become like a new version of what studios are.
0: Ooh.
1: Like I want to have distribution. I want to have financing. I want to have like a big company where people can come and we can like put movies out and make sure that they get to theaters and, you know, to have like all in-house. Like I want to build this company, but I want to operate on love and I want to operate in like the energy of opportunity. And like, I don't want anyone to be scared of like losing their jobs. Like it feels like that's what like the industry feeds off of is fear. And that's why I think there's a lack of original stories is because no one wants to get fired because
0: so true.
1: Everyone is constantly getting rearranged and all that. So no one wants to take a chance. And so I want to create an environment where people are allowed to take risks and do different things and take a chance on new people. Just a different, more loving environment and where people aren't afraid to speak up.
0: So finally, what is something that is bringing you joy right now?
1: Oh, I mean, this show really brings me joy, like getting to go to work every night and do a live performance and get like that immediate, like going to the stage door and meeting people and seeing their reactions. I do love that.
0: Oh, I love that.
1: My dogs give me joy every day, just having my dogs
0: and with their names
1: me.
0: Are
1: and Rambo and Zeus.
0: Rambo and Zeus.
1: Yeah. So I love them, and just having them, waking up with them every day really kind of grounds me and reminds me to be grateful. And this, like this new chapter of my life that I'm, you know, building something from scratch and finding collaborators and meeting new people and learning a whole new side of the industry, like that, I love learning things. Like one of my favorite parts about the job is having to learn a new skill for a character. I love that. So I'm just excited about this new chapter.
0: We're all feeling it. We're feeling the excitement for you. Muchas gracias, Melissa.
1: Felicidades. Thank you.
0: That was actress Melissa Barrera, star of the Broadway musical Titanic. It's on stage now through September 20th. We're going to stay in New York, dear listener, but go from Broadway to Harlem. Before we start, there is a mention of suicide in this piece, so take care.
2: Okay. Hold this side again. Okay. I'm going to do the middle now, okay?
0: Okay. This is the sound of me getting my eyebrows done. Yeah. You're like, what? What we do for beauty, right?
2: Right.
0: Well, the thing is, this is where the story first began between me and Lisbeth. Thank God for threading, because that's how I met you.
2: Right. Okay, you can bring your hand down. I'm okay.
0: I met Lisbeth about 3 years ago when she was just 19 years old. She was working as a brow technician on the posh Upper West Side of Manhattan. And at the time, Lisbeth, who's Dominican, was a new mom. Her baby girl was only 6 months old. We bonded over our love of Dominican culture, the music, the vibe, the food, all of it. And I loved listening to her and her stories and her tough New Yorker vibe.
2: I did recording here already.
0: Okay, good. Yeah, get comfortable. Are you okay?
2: Yeah.
0: Okay. Now, even though today Lisbeth knows I'm going to interview her only for the radio, she shows up full glam, makeup, bling, matching sweatsuit.
3: Oh, hello, little pumpkin. Hi, munchkin
2: baby. She got all them teeth.
0: And as we're getting ready to record our conversation in the studio, Lisbeth pulls out her phone and shows me photos and videos of her little girl, who's now a toddler.
2: Oh, look, this is the video of her hair.
0: Oh, God, is she adorable?
2: Yeah.
0: Oh, God, she's so cute.
2: She called her grandpa like, Papa, look at my hair.

0: She called her grandpa like, Papa, look at my hair.
1: Oh. And anyone who knows me knows that I love to start conversations, well, with just about everyone I meet. And I like to go deep. So in one of my very first appointments with Lisbeth, when I was getting my eyebrows done, I was telling her that I'd just come back from reporting from Uvalde, Texas, and that I was dealing with a lot of pain after talking to people who had lost their loved ones in that tragic school shooting. And while I was telling her this story about my reporting, I noticed something change profoundly in Lisbeth's face. And that very moment is the reason why Lisbeth is in the studio with me today.
0: Like, every time, I'm just like, dang, only 21 and I done lived, I done lived the life already.
1: Because just weeks after Lisbeth's daughter was born in 2022, and she was in the middle of dealing with postpartum at just 18 years old, right at that time is when Lisbeth gets shot on a street in Harlem. Not once, but four times. This was something that would change her life entirely, from her personal relationships to her relationship with therapy to everything that she understood about being a young mom. And dear listener, all of that would be enough to have Lisbeth come on and share her story with us. But the thing is, the most unexpected part of this entire story is that Lisbeth owes her survival in large part to a very traditional Latina postpartum staple, which is la faja, or a girdle. For this story, a young Latina mom shares her journey of healing from gun violence and postpartum depression in a country where there's little support for either. And all of this is thanks to a faja, her girdle. I had heard snippets of Lisbeth's story during the time that I would be seeing her to get my brows done. But this is the first time that we're actually sitting down to talk about what happened.
0: It was like 8:30 when I got off work. My daughter's dad had picked me up from work and we had went back uptown to Harlem where my parents were.
1: Lisbeth grew up on the same street as her best friend, Angelia, or Angie for short. And all of this is happening in Harlem. Angie and Lisbeth were inseparable until Angie moved to Virginia for college. And that's where she ended up getting shot and killed. Angie, who was Black, had left the streets of Harlem only to be killed at a college house party in Virginia.
0: My best friend passed away on September 4th of 2022. So every fourth of the month, we would do something to like honor her, whether it was lighting up candles, releasing balloons, or just getting together. Usually it would be on my block because me and her lived on the same block.
1: But this time, in November of 2022, the outdoor memorial for Angie was moved just four blocks away to a friend's place.
0: Then I see this guy come in a pink bike, which Angie's favorite color was pink. So he just had like spray painted it and had a picture of her on it.
1: The guy on the pink bike was a friend of Angie's, but Lisbeth didn't recognize him and neither did Angie's mom. Now, at this point, we're literally just a few minutes into our interview, but right when Lisbeth mentions this young man, I can see her start to physically react, right? She's taking deeper breaths now, and her voice begins to waver as she speaks.
0: I just need a second.
2: It's okay, babe. Take as long as you need. You want to tell me what you're feeling right now?
0: Anxiety a little bit.
2: Yeah?
0: Yeah.
2: Because you're actually telling this story like in a formal way.
0: Yeah.
2: My sense is that you've been thinking about this interview for a while.
0: Yeah.
2: Am I right?
0: Yes.
2: It's not like, oh, it's just another day I have to go do. You've been anxious about this for a while.
0: Yes.
2: I'm so sorry.
0: It's okay.

0: I ask Lisbeth if she wants to stop or if she wants to talk about something else. But she looks at me with this determination, right? And she says, no, let's keep going. She wants to keep talking about that precise moment at her best friend's memorial.
1: I am talking with Angie's mom and two other mutual friends. And then next thing you know, I look across the street and I see two guys with ski masks. But by the time I kind of noticed, it was too late. It was like I looked and then boom, I was on the floor.
0: The men started shooting towards her direction. They were targeting that young guy on the pink bike.
1: At first, I was like, did I get shot? Is that why I'm on the floor? Or am I just in shock right now? And then I started feeling excruciating pain all in my left body. And I was just like, no, this is not a shock. My blood was like boiling inside.
0: Lisbeth had been shot. She had 4 gunshot wounds, 1 in her chest, 1 in her back, and 2 in her arm.
1: We were there for about 40 minutes.
0: I'm sorry, what?
1: It took the ambulance about 40 minutes to get there.
0: 40 minutes?
1: Yes.
0: In Manhattan?
1: So the hospital and the precinct were 1 avenue away from each other and 8 blocks away from where this happened.
0: Oh my God.
1: And when the police officers finally got there, they walked to me. They thought I was already dead.
0: Oh my God. Lisbeth didn't bleed out, and that's mostly because of what she was wearing.
1: I had a faja, which is a waist strainer, because I was 2 months postpartum. You know, I was just trying to help my body bounce back after having my baby.
0: Now, it's not an uncommon thing, especially if you're a Latina. You know, you give birth and then you get wrapped up almost immediately in a kind of girdle that goes around your waist and it just kind of tightens you up.
1: Once I get in the ambulance, they're like ripping my clothes apart. And then one of the EMT, she was a Hispanic girl, and she sees that I have a faja on and everybody's like, what is that? And she's like, well, she did mention that she had a baby 2 months ago. And in our culture, it's very common for you to have a faja on after you have a baby. My faja was extremely thick. Like, I paid almost $100 for that faja in Washington Heights. It had to be like almost this thick.
0: About an inch.
1: And it was something that I didn't even know how I could last my whole work shift with that thing on without suffocating because it was tight. So
0: you're smiling now. now you're smiling.
1: They're like fighting with the scissor, trying to get through it. And then they take it off. And the girl's like, what? Like, nobody really believed what they were seeing because they seen me with 4 bullet holes and no blood. She was like, literally like, what the It's like you guys are not understanding right now.
0: Of course, I knew all about these fajas. I mean, it's pretty serious stuff. And when I had my daughter, I don't remember how, but a faja made its way to me from my family's home in Mexico so that I could wear it. And my mom wore her own version of the faja and got wrapped up after she had me and my siblings. So it's like something that you don't really think about a lot. It's kind of like, you know, the faja is going to help you. But never in my life could I have imagined that a faja would end up saving someone's life, like literally. And neither did Lisbeth.
1: Yeah, I had a faja on, but a gun is a gun. A bullet hole is a bullet hole. It's not like I have a, what's those things?
0: Bulletproof vest. Coming up on Latino USA. Lisbeth explains the daily consequences of being a survivor of gun violence. And she takes us on her path to find strength from the shooting. Stay with us, no te vayas.
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3: It's Latino USA. I'm Maria Hinojosa. Before the break, we spoke about how when young mom Lisbeth was shot in the fall of 2022, she was wearing a faja, a girdle, and that literally saved her life. Let's get back to our conversation now.
1: If I would have known that my faja would have saved me, I wouldn't have overthought so much while I was laying on that ground.
3: You mean you would have been having a different kind of conversation
1: with
3: God?
1: Okay. Okay, God, I see the point now, but thank you, you know? But no, like, I was really scared. And it wasn't even because I was scared of losing my life. I wasn't even thinking about myself. Everyone that touched me that night knew that I had a 2-month-old back home because that's all I kept pleading. Please don't let me die. My baby's waiting for me. Like, she's only 2 months. I haven't even experienced her that long. And I feel like she really saved me in so many different ways that I would have never thought.
4: Where is mommy's girl? Where? Where's Liana?
1: Now I really understand. If I would have never had her, I would have never been wearing a faja. If I wouldn't had her, I don't think I would have made it out that dark place that I was in.
4: Where's the most beautiful girl in the world? Give me kisses. Give me kisses.
3: The layers of mental health struggles Lisbeth went through after being shot, it was a lot. Not only did she develop intense emotional trauma from the shooting, she had post-traumatic stress disorder or PTSD, but she was also a new mom coping with postpartum anxiety and depression. And both of these issues are not easy to talk about, so it can end up feeling very lonely.
1: Growing up, mental health was not something that we talked about. It was always, oh, what are you sad for? You have a roof over your head. You have both of your parents. You have food. Nothing's wrong. You shouldn't be crying. You shouldn't be feeling like this. We grew up on survival. We didn't grow up on love. We came from a really, really poor campo in the Dominican Republic where, you know, it was days where there was nothing.
3: And that survival mindset that she learned in the DR, it stayed with her when she and her family came to the United States when Lisbeth was 7 years old. Then, in her early teens, Lisbeth began struggling with anxiety. She was just about to go into high school, the only one of her siblings to end up doing that. And that put a lot of pressure on her not to fail, especially from her parents. She said the anxiety attacks sometimes got so overwhelming that she'd end up blacking out. And through it all, she felt entirely misunderstood by her parents.
1: They're like, we don't know what you're talking about. They thought that it was just like, oh, you know, these American kids, once they come here, they get so sensitive.
3: And that's a common feeling for a lot of immigrant families. Like, even acknowledging mental health issues exist can be challenging, let alone having a meaningful, open, calm conversation about it. So it wasn't easy for Lisbeth to talk about all of this with her family. But then one day, when Lisbeth was 17, just after she'd graduated high school, things got really bad. Lisbeth had a severe anxiety attack at home. She was throwing up. She couldn't stop shaking. She couldn't stop crying. And that was when her parents finally took her seriously.
1: They really were like, I'm so sorry that you've had to deal with this and we didn't know.
3: But even after that incident, Lisbeth didn't get professional help. It wasn't until her shooting about 2 years later that Lisbeth finally considered therapy.
1: I will wake up every day at the same time having the same nightmare over and over again, hyperventilating, thinking I was seeing blood on me and feeling extremely scared. I just kept living the same scenario over and over and over and over again. I was like having voices in my head and I wouldn't come out my room because I felt like someone was after me and my baby to the point where I wouldn't sleep. I was scared to like be away from her any second. I will have the same thought every day. Just like, I'm not good enough. What am I here for? I have no family. I have nobody. I feel so alone. Nobody cares for me. I'll be better not here. I would put a lighter to like my leg to kind of like feel something to kind of bring me back. Like, girl, you kind of taking it too far. Snap back. You cannot just abandon your child and harm yourself.
3: For young Latinas in the United States, struggling with mental health is very real. And the data shows it. More than one in four Latina teenagers has had suicidal thoughts. And for Lisbeth, who was only 19 at the time, these thoughts became constant and they were weighing really heavily on her. And so whenever Lisbeth had moments that basically snapped her out of this hopeless void, it was when she would think about her baby.
1: That was kind of like bursting the bubble, like admitting to myself, I'm suicidal. I need you to help me.
3: She had the number of a therapist's office on a post-it note that she had taped on her door and it was there for weeks. But finally, one day, 3 months after the shooting, Lisbeth picked up the phone and made the call to book an appointment.
1: The lady's like, the wait is not until July. I said, ma'am, can I tell you something, please? She's like, yeah, of course. It's like, I got shot 3 months ago, 4 times. I am going also through postpartum depression. I have a 5-month-old baby. And I also have extreme PTSD right now. So I would really, really, really, really appreciate you if you can help me. She's like, oh, I'm so sorry. Let me see if I can transfer you somewhere else. And then she transferred me to a trauma department and they squeezed me into the list. A week later, I had a therapist.
3: Remember when I told you about tough Latina New Yorkers? You see, that's what I'm talking about. But when it came time to go to that first appointment, she was hesitant. The thought of opening up about her struggles to a complete stranger, I mean, it terrified her. Until she got to that first session and she saw the man who was going to be her therapist and it changed everything.
1: He looked just like my dad. And he had such a like soft energy. He also grew up in Harlem. And the little girl in me was like, you can open up. You can tell him these things. This is what he's here for.
3: And this was life-changing for Lisbeth. Knowing she was brave enough to have those conversations actually made her look forward to every therapy session every week.
1: My therapist taught me about box breathing. It's like a form of meditation. He was just like, you know, close your eyes, relax, try to not hear any of the outside noise, and just act like you're connecting the dots in a box and you're breathing in and out as you go. So let's say we're here.
3: Lisbeth points her index finger at an imaginary spot in front of her.
1: You'll breathe in, breathe out, and then you stay at that point.
3: She draws an imaginary line to another point horizontally.
1: And then you go back again, breathe in, breathe out.
3: And then another one going down.
1: And then you go to the other point.
3: And she completes this square with her finger as she's taking deep breaths.
1: You can do 4, you can do 8, you can do as many as you need to calm yourself and get into more of a, okay, I'm feeling, I'm breathing, I'm gonna be okay.
3: None of this would be happening. Like, you would not have found therapy that allows you to have come up with these coping mechanisms that allow you to basically live on a daily basis. We wouldn't be sitting in this studio for a national audience hearing your story were it not for the fact that you got shot. How do you put that together?
1: Honestly, when this first happened, I was just in such a dark place. And I was like, wow, why would God torture me like this? Why would you keep me here? What am I supposed to look forward to? And now I am like, okay, yes, I got shot.
3: It was therapy that helped Lisbeth finally start to move forward. It gave her the clarity to leave a relationship that wasn't great, and it gave her the strength to take on being a single mom at just 19. Slowly, Lisbeth began to rebuild her life and her confidence.
1: I got an amazing promotion at my job. Seeing my daughter grow to be such a beautiful, smart little girl.
5: Let's count in Spanish. Uno. Good job.
1: And it's like, if only I could just hug myself from 2 years ago and just tell myself, girl, you don't even know. None of this is gonna matter in 2 years. I would have never believed her. Because I'm like, there's no way this is getting better. And it did. And it got so much better because it made me such a different person. I see life completely different. I see motherhood completely different because I'm here because I wanted to be the best version of myself for her.
3: I gotta say, like, I'm really loving this moment of Lisbeth being in the chair in the studio. And I get a chance to see all of her strength, all of the confidence that she's built up, even as she takes me to the worst moment in her life. But part of that journey for Lisbeth has also been learning how to protect herself and how to prioritize her safety. So for instance, she moved out of Harlem and she's now living in New Jersey. Unfortunately, the thing about PTSD is that the trauma doesn't stay in the past and it doesn't stay in one place. It often follows you no matter where you go. So one small trigger, whether it's a sound or a smell or just a feeling, it can snap you back to that moment, to the exact time and place of your trauma. Lisbeth is always scanning her surroundings.
1: That experience has just made me be on my 10 toes about everything and just, listen, you want to cut the line? Cut the line. I don't care. You want to go ahead? Go ahead. I'll give you the pass to drive. You want my seat? Take it. But it's not worth getting into an argument. You don't even know where that person's mental health is at. They're ready to risk it all. You just don't know.
3: Also, because you're not wearing the faja anymore.
1: You know, it's so funny because after I had gotten shot, I kept wearing my faja. I got a new one and I kept wearing it. But it wasn't in the same attempt. It was more like, this is my bulletproof vest. And you know, like my coworkers, they knew about it and they're like, Liz, it's not funny. Like, you're messed up in the head. And I'm like, guys, laugh. Laugh. It's funny. Please.
3: That your faja is your bulletproof vest and you're
1: like,
3: proud.
1: Yeah, I'm like, listen, I'm very proud. If it was me, I'll swing this faja all through. Because, oh my God, whoever created it, I got to thank you too. Because you got some good stuff in there.

0: That's it for today. Our show was produced by Noor Saudi, edited by Alana Casanova Burgess, along with our managing editor, Fernanda Echavarri. Nancy Trujillo is our production manager. Our engineers are Stephanie LeBeau, Julia Caruso, and JJ Carubin. The Latino USA team also includes Roxana Aguirre, Rinaldo Leaños Jr., Johnny Mar Marquez, and Julieta Martinelli. Benny Lay Ramirez and I are executive producers. I'm your host, Maria Hinojosa. 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Chao.
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World-renowned violinist Nicola Benedetti performing here at the Edinburgh International Festival. This is Democracy Now!, democracynow.org. We are broadcasting from Panmure House, the former home of Adam Smith here in Edinburgh, Scotland, where the Edinburgh International Festival is taking place, one of Europe's biggest arts festivals. We're joined now by the Grammy-winning Scottish violinist Nicola Benedetti, one of the most celebrated classical violinists in the world. In 2022, she became the first woman and first Scottish artist to become festival director at the Edinburgh International Festival. She's also one of the youngest directors of the festival, which began soon after World War II in 1947. It's great to have you with us. It's odd for me to welcome you to your city, Nicola, but if you can tell the world

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KUNM Radio from Albuquerque. It's All the Jazz. I'm your host, Andalo Seder. Jazz pianist Alan Pasqua has dedicated this album of his second Postcards Records album, to the incredibly rich tradition of jazz, I'll say. And on this album, that's appropriately titled Alan Pasqua Dedications, his compositions happen to cover the stylistic spectrum from swing and bebop through the more current polytonality, and he's joined by a powerhouse band, and this piece of work, this recording, is heard in the trio, quartet, and quintet settings. In this particular instance, Alan Pasqua, of course, leads with the piano, and he's joined by Dave Holland on bass, Paul Motion on drums, Gary Bartz on alto sax, Michael Brecker on tenor sax, and Randy Brecker on trumpet. The album is called Alan Pasqua Dedications, and we just heard Homage. That's one of the singles on that album. It is All That Jazz, as we do every single weekday between noon and 1:30. That's when afternoon freeform begins. But also, we get to spin jazz for you on Sunday nights, a more avant-garde approach and a more experimental approach to the art form, every Sunday night at 11 p.m. Mountain. That program's called The House of Jazz Built. I get to host it for you, and it's always a pleasure to have you join us. And if you can stay up that late on Sundays, there's always a two-week archive on KUNM.org. Up next, I've got music from Paul Combs. He is a saxophonist and arranger. Paul Combs rediscovered at some point here a few years back some of Dameron's more obscure compositions. And when I say Dameron, I am speaking about Ted Dameron from Cleveland, Ohio, one of the most influential arrangers of the bebop era, but also wrote charts for swing and hard bop. The bands he arranged for included those of Count Basie, Artie Shaw, Jimmy Lunsford, Dizzy Gillespie, and a whole lot more. And Unknown Dameron is a collection of a dozen of these Dameron discoveries put together here by Paul Combs and performed by Paul Combs. And the track I'm going to play you from that collection is called The Search, and it does come from Paul Combs, and the album is called Unknown Dameron, Rare and Never Recorded Works of Ted Dameron. Should be quite a treat to listen to. And here it is for you only because you are a loved public radio supporter. This is Andalo Cerda, and this is The Search. 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

0: Member supported KUNM. This is the voice of American jazz singer Gretchen Padlato. She has performed and recorded with musicians such as Wayne Shorter, Herbie Hancock, Kenny Barron, Speranza Spalding, Terrence Blanchard, Marcus Miller, and so much more. This is her own works. This was released, recorded and released in 2008. The album's called In a Dream. Played you the radio version, a little shorter there. And this is one of the Brazilian bossa nova classics, Doralice, which I believe was written by João Gilberto, that pioneer of bossa nova. Also on this set, we heard music from Dairamir Gonzalez, a Cuban pianist and composer, arranger, and producer. We heard from an album called The Grand Concourse. That was a 2018 release. Two Makes the Difference is the track. Just a quick reminder, the playlist for the program is on KUNM.org/playlist, or if you're navigating, go to the music tab, drop down, find the playlist search area, and then type in date and time. 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Amanda Lacerda with All That Jazz. We'll be right back after this.
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2: 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I'm Andalasiata here with Eli Lacerda and All That Jazz. Thanks for being here.

0: KUNM Radio from Albuquerque, Santa Fe. This is music from Hal Schaefer. He's the pianist, along with Ray Mosca on drums and Ray or Jay Anderson on bass. The album's called Solo, Duo, Trio, and this is Blues for Albert. Before it, we heard music called, well, the song, the track itself is called Acid Rain from the Latin Jazz Project. That is an album by the multi-award-winning Spanish Harlem Orchestra as they expanded their repertoire with the release of this Latin Jazz Project after flashing glimpses of their Latin Jazz prowess over the course of their previous six recordings. Also on the set, right before that, we heard from Earth Jones. That's an album by drummer Elvin Jones, and he was joined by Terumasa Hino on cornet, Dave Liebman on soprano sax and flute, Kenny Clarkin on piano and electric piano, and George Mraz on bass. It is member-supported KUNM Radio.
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0: what is this thing called love? Yeah, that's what I ask. Did you hear that drum solo by Billy Higgins? Incredible. Alto saxophone Jackie McLean, he's also the lead on the program or the project or the show or the recording. The bassist is David Williams, the piano of Cedar Walton, and the drums of Billy Higgins. This was released in the year 2000. It's called Nature Boy, the album, and this is the American Jazz Standard. What is this thing called love? This is All That Jazz. I'm Amanda Lacerda here with Eli Lacerda today. We'll be right back after this.
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pleasure. What is pleasure? You have enjoyed, say, for example, an evening sunset. Marvelous thing. A lovely color and all the rest of it. Then you wanted to repeat it the next day because you had a great delight in that. The repetition of it is brought about by thought. The thinking that you had a pleasure yesterday and you want to repeat it again tomorrow. And not being able to get that pleasure tomorrow, you feel frustrated, you feel angry, you feel afraid. So thought is responsible for both the continuance of pleasure and the sustaining of

0: 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Nothing like wrapping it up with a little Cottontail from the Lincoln Center Jazz Orchestra featuring Wynton Marsalis. This is recorded live in Swing City, Swinging with Duke. 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
1: This is Eli Lacerda. Thank you for listening to All That Jazz today. 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
1: 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I'm Brando. 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Thank you so much to Andre and Eli for a fantastic All That Jazz this Monday. 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

The title track to the 2025 EP Overdue by Marlon Funaki here on Afternoon Freeform. I'm Brando. It is wonderful to be here with you today, and I thank you for joining in. We also heard a couple anniversaries in there. The release of Michael Jackson's Off the Wall was August 10th, 1979, so we did hear I Can't Help It. Also celebrating a birthday today, James Griffin of the band Bread. We heard Baby I'ma Want You, and Fiona Apple preceding that with Extraordinary Machine, the title track of the 2005 release. There, looks like that was a single, so not a title track of an album. What am I saying? At the top of the show, we heard Aqua Blue. Reach out and let me know where you're listening from at dj at kunm.org or here in the studio at 505-277-5615. I'm going to be jumping all over the musical map between years, kind of like a time machine, which when you think about it, music is sort of like a time machine. It can kind of take you wherever you have been, and it can take you places that you've never been. And hopefully we're going to do a little bit of both today. Before we get to the top of the hour, I've got some tracks coming up. I've got some Power Station. We've got a little Jimi Hendrix and some Kim Wilde and Frida down the line. But first, we're going to get into a cover of The Cure by none other than Ben Folds. This is In Between Days here on KUNM.

0: Yes, going back to 1983's You and Me Both with Good Times on KUNM Afternoon Freeform. I'm Brando. I'll be right back right after these messages.
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0: You've got to tune to your community radio station, KUNM. I'm Brando. This is Afternoon Freeform. I'll be here until 4 p.m. leading into All Things Considered with your local host, Mark Haslett. And then beyond that, there will be Marketplace and The Daily leading into Espejos Reyes and Global Music. 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You can reach out to me here at dj@kunm.org and let me know where you're listening from. You can send me your musical suggestions. I always love to hear from you. It's such a pleasure to be able to soundtrack your Monday afternoon. And here in a little bit, we're going to get into some of my favorite lazy jams. It is National Lazy Day, and what better day than a Monday for that? So we'll get back to that here in just a few. But coming up here in just a few moments is going to be your national news headlines from NPR. And KUNM is a listener-powered experience here, so if you want to find out how you can get involved in protecting that, in preserving that, go to KUNM.org and click the Give Now button. We would love to have you along for the ride with us. So be sure to keep it locked in. We're going to go to your national news headlines right now from NPR.
5: Luis Schiavone. Voters in multiple states head to the polls tomorrow, including Connecticut, Vermont, Alabama, South Carolina, Minnesota, and Wisconsin. Casting a shadow over voter considerations in some locations is the demand of technology for massive data centers. As NPR's Tamara Keith reports, it's not an easy sell.
6: The giant windowless buildings use a lot of power and face growing bipartisan opposition.
7: It is able to cross a partisan coalitions in a way that a lot of other issues can't.
6: Amanda Littman is the founder of Run for Something, which works with Democratic candidates for state and local office.
7: People are bringing it up to them, so they really are like responding to what they're hearing from voters. I think it is the most tangible physical representation of the threat that AI feels like it's making in people's lives.
6: A recent Gallup poll found 7 in 10 Americans oppose a data center being built in their community. Tamara Keith, NPR News.
5: Todd Blanch is now the 88th Attorney General of the United States. NPR's Kerry Johnson reports Blanch took his oath in the Oval Office as President Trump watched.
8: Blanch started his legal career as a federal prosecutor in New York, but he came to national attention defending Donald Trump in several criminal cases after Trump finished his first term in the White House. White House. Blanche says he loves the Justice Department. During his swearing-in ceremony, he pledged to support and defend the Constitution against all enemies, foreign and domestic. The Senate narrowly confirmed Blanche last weekend. Several lawmakers worried he'd be more loyal to Trump than the rule of law. But Senator Bill Cassidy of Louisiana, who cast the deciding vote, said Blanche would be better able to push back on Trump if he had the backing of the full Senate. Carrie Johnson, NPR News, Washington.
5: At least 111 people are dead after a powerful earthquake struck Colombia, rattling the South American country. According to the U.S. Geological Survey, the 7.4 magnitude earthquake struck western Colombia and could be felt as far away as Venezuela and Ecuador. NPR's Carrie Kahn reports.
9: The strong quake struck early Monday morning, rattling buildings and homes in the Chocó region, some 150 miles west of the Colombian capital, Bogota. The USGS said the tremor struck at a depth of 66 miles. Some 140,000 people live in Quibdó, the capital of the region. The quake comes more than a month after two strong back-to-back earthquakes hit neighboring Venezuela, killing more than 5,000 people and destroying hundreds of buildings. Carrie Kahn, NPR News, Rio de Janeiro.
5: On Wall Street, approaching the close, the Dow is off 60 points, the Nasdaq down 85, the S&P 500 down 4. This is NPR News in Washington. July was the hottest month on record for the contiguous United States, according to the National Oceanic and Atmospheric Administration. The average temperature was close to 77 degrees, fractionally eclipsing the Dust Bowl's July of 1936. The most excessive heat was registered in the Mountain West, Southwest, Northern Plains, and Southeast, with the biggest problem being that evenings have not been cooling off enough. Social media is filled with messages promoting testosterone therapy, and the military recently announced it would be screening service members. Doctors say many of the online claims about testosterone do not accurately reflect who really needs the treatment. NPR's Will Stone reports.
10: The symptoms of testosterone deficiency include depressed mood, fatigue, reduced libido, weight gain, and trouble concentrating. Medical guidelines specify that a man should also have two tests showing low levels over time before starting treatment. Dr. Helen Burney, a urologist at Indiana University, says some online marketing around testosterone goes way beyond the evidence.
11: It's not some drug to promise peak performance, this fountain of youth, or this longevity.
10: Testosterone declines with age, though Burney says in younger and middle-aged men, it often relates to obesity, diabetes, sleep apnea, and other medical conditions. The Trump administration is taking steps that could make it easier to prescribe the drug to men with testosterone deficiency. Will Stone, NPR News.
5: Dukes of Hazzard star Ben Jones has died after the show. He pursued a political career, serving in Congress for two terms. He was 84. I'm Louise Schiavone, NPR News, Washington.
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Record to near record heat continues across western and central New Mexico this afternoon. Albuquerque reaches around 101, with Santa Fe near 94 degrees. Moderate to major heat risk remains in the Rio Grande Valley, while isolated storms could bring gusty winds and lightning. 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I'm Brando. You've got it tuned to Afternoon Freeform. And coming up this hour, we're going to explore as we mix in, you know, it's going to be a push and pull. It's Monday, so we got to come together. We got to get ready for the week ahead. And we're also going to celebrate the fact that it is National Lazy Day. And, you know, I was not aware until recently that such a thing existed, but I think it's worth exploring. And so I'm going to throw in throughout the afternoon some of my favorite lazy tunes from throughout the years, or throughout my years, I suppose. Reach out and let me know where you're listening from at dj@kunm.org or here in studio at 505-27756. Kicking off the laziness today, we're going to jump right in with some Damien Rice going back to 2002's Oh. The track is Cannonball on KUNM.

You've just been listening to Robbie Neville with C'est La Vie, going back to, let's see, that was going back to 1986, self-titled album. And you'd be crazy to think that KUNM wasn't going to play the whole song, because it's about to come back again, y'all.

KUNM Afternoon Freeform, 89.9 FM, KUNM.org, everywhere else. I'm Brando. We just heard Robbie Neville with C'est La Vie. We also heard Automatic from 2025 with the track Lazy, and kicked off this set with Damien Rice from the album O, released in 2002. My goodness, the track was Cannonball. We're going to keep things rolling right now with Bow Wow Wow. The track is Do You Wanna Hold Me on KUNM.

0: Going back 27 years to the self-titled album by American Football. The track Was Never Meant here on KUNM Afternoon Freeform. Here in just a minute, I got an important message to share, but then we're going to do like 10 minutes of heavy dance safely if you're driving, and then we're going to do 4 minutes of swaying into some lazy stuff for National Lazy Day. So don't go anywhere and stick around for this message.
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0: Okay, so we're going to get into some heavy dancing. The best song that Phil Collins probably put out isn't a Phil Collins song. It's a Philip Bailey song called Easy Lover, and we're going to hear it now on KUNM.

0: 2025 release from the group Phib. That was PS. We covered a lot of ground in that set. We heard Wang Chung from the 1983 album Points on the Curve with Dance Hall Days, Gorillaz from Demon Days from 2005 with Last Living Souls, Spoon with Merchants of Soul, preceded by 10,000 Maniacs with Natalie Merchant with Trouble Me. And, you know, crazy idea. I just can't help but think that it would be so cool if there was a cover band that covered Spoon and Natalie Merchant songs, and the name of the band is Natalie Merchants of Soul. Let me know what you think at DJ at KUNM.org or here in the studio at 505-277-5615. We had a connection with At the Drive-In from the album Via with Metronome Arthritis and Via Go With Love by Philip Bailey of Earth, Wind & Fire, who partnered in songwriting. Just to make sure we're clear, Phil Collins did help write the song Easy Lover. They co-wrote the tune, but it was released on Philip Bailey's solo 1984 album Chinese Wall. This is Afternoon Freeform. I'm going to be here for about another hour, so don't go anywhere. Keep it locked into your community radio station. We'll be right back after these messages.
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0: Now we're going to get back in some lazy vibes on this National Lazy Day. I want to jump over to a band called Bright Black Morning Light. They released a self-titled album in 2006, from which we're about to hear a song. But also this group did record their second album, Motion to Rejoin, here in New Mexico, right around 2007, 2008. And so we're going to get into not that album, but the album before it. The track is Everybody Daylight here on KUNM.

Jumping back to 2007, The Shepherd's Dog by Iron and Wine. The track was Boy with a Coin. We also heard from Frida going back to 1982 with I Know There's Something Going On. When in Rome with The Promise, and back at the top, Bright Black Morning Light with Everybody Daylight. 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I'm Brando. Reach out and let me know how your day's going at DJ@KUNM.org. And I don't know who out there needed it, but this is, well, I had a little bit of a technical glyphicary there, but you know, it worked. So we're back, and I don't know who needed this today, but this is your sign.

0: Going back to 1969's Hot Rats, that was Frank Zappa with Son of Mr. Green Jeans. And before that, yes, we heard Ace of Base with the title track to their 1993 release, The Sign. 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I'm Brando, 89.9 FM, KUNM.org, everywhere else. 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

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I'm Brando. You just heard Excursions from A Tribe Called Quest. 1991's Low in Theory was the album, which is what we just did. We just took a little musical excursion through the Beatles with Flying from 1967's Magical Mystery Tour. The Power Station was a super group featuring members of Duran Duran, Chic, and fronted by Robert Palmer. The track was Some Like It Hot. And if it wasn't for National Lampoon's European Vacation, I may have never learned as a child that that song existed. Beach House with Used to Be, originally from the Teen Dream album, and that was a 2008 single version that was released on the 2017 B-Sides and Rarities compilation for Beach House. And we kicked off that set with Block Party from 2005, Silent Alarm with the Pioneers. That wraps it up for Afternoon Freeform for me today. Be sure to keep it locked into KUNM for your afternoon, all things considered, with local host Mark Haslett leading into Marketplace and then The Daily, followed by Espejos Raices and Global Music. Until next week, I hope that you have a really, really great week. And I'm going to leave you today going back to 2003 to Shades of Blue, Madlib Invades Blue Note, with the producer and a rapper, hip-hop artist Madlib, producer extraordinaire. And it's started off with a vocal sample, a little intro from the eternal MF Doom. Have a good week, y'all.

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1: Six states hold primary elections Tuesday. Some Alabama residents are voting for a second time due to redistricting after the Supreme Court gutted the Voting Rights Act.
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0: 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I'm Scott Detrow.
1: And I'm Juana Summers. Syria's long civil war inflicted brutal damage on many fronts,
0: including on the country's priceless ancient antiquities.
2: They have tanks here. They have the army. They can rogue. They did anything.
1: A year and a half after the fighting ended, new threats have emerged.
0: That story after this news.
3: Live from NPR News in Washington, I'm Linda Kenyon. We'll be getting some new data this week on the cost of living. NPR's Scott Horsley has a preview.
4: The report is expected to show that consumer prices in July were up about 3.4% from a year ago. That would be a slightly smaller annual increase than we saw in June, but inflation's still uncomfortably high. And now the job market is also showing some signs of weakness. Last week, we learned that employers cut 23,000 jobs in July, and more than 250,000 people dropped out of the workforce last month. Employers are not having to pay as much to attract workers these days. Average wages were up just 3.2% over the last 12 months. So when prices are going up faster than wages, it's no wonder a lot of people feel like they're falling behind.
3: The price of gas, for example, is up due to the war against Iran, and that is creating more inflationary pressures. A new report from an outside law firm hired by the Interlochen Center for the Arts finds sexual abuse allegations that span seven decades. The elite Michigan art school is where Jeffrey Epstein allegedly found some of his earliest victims. NPR's Ava Berger spoke with a victim of abuse at that school.
5: In 2005, 2 months after he turned 16, Paul Bush was molested by his Interlochen ballet teacher. The teacher later pleaded guilty to the abuse.
6: I don't even know how differently my life would have gone had this event not occurred.
5: The big question is, how could this happen at such a well-known institution, a place with successful alums such as Chapel Roan and Josh Groban? The report's findings and Bush's experience provide some indications. In many cases, adults were able to meet alone with students. At the same time, the children at the school had limited communication with their families. They were vulnerable because of their age, sexual identities, and lack of experience, and some were scared to report their abuse. Ava Berger, NPR News.
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7: Live from KUNM in Albuquerque, I'm Mark Haslett. In Santa Fe County, folks living on Camino de Cañon Street in Cundillo have been placed on GO status as a result of the Frijoles fire. GO status means that people are asked to leave now with their emergency supply kit. Residents in Cundillo on Camino de Cañon Street should evacuate immediately. For anyone who needs an evacuation shelter, one is being set up this evening at the Pauaque Valley Middle School Gym, located at 1797 State Road 502. Emergency notifications are being shared through the Santa Fe County Official Emergency Alert System, Alert Santa Fe. You can sign up there to receive timely emergency alerts. The status of a recently vacated state House seat in southern New Mexico is the topic of some friction in the state legislature. The Albuquerque Journal reports that Las Cruces Democratic Representative Joanne Ferrari is stepping down early from the seat that she's held since 2017. There is a contested race for the House District 37 seat that Ferrari occupied. Republican Isabella Solis is facing Democrat Lori Martinez in the November general election. Democrats want Martinez to fill the vacancy created by Ferrari's resignation. Republicans are saying that placing Martinez in the same office that she's seeking is unethical. You're with listener supported KUNM.
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9: One paper from last year showed that 14 different types of cancer were increasing in the early onset age group, and that includes some common ones like breast and colorectal cancer, as well as uterine cancer, testicular cancer, pancreatic cancer, and several others.
10: I'm Rachel Abrams. That's Today on the Daily from the New York Times.
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